0: 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It is the 7 o'clock hour, and it is time for Fresh Fruits. And Fresh Fruit in Rare Productions, that is. And Fresh Fruit is the longest-running LGBTQIS 2+ show in the nation, in the country. There's no other station that has this shamazing program. I am your girl, Shimmer, and I use she, her, lady, women, glitter pronouns. And next to me, because I am so excited, I'm just like squealing with joy. And they look so dapper. Like when they walked into the studio, I said, wait a minute. Can we please give it up for the one and only DJ Daddy Rocks?
1: What's up? What's up? What's up? Twin Cities?
0: How are you, Rocks?
2: I'm really good. I'm really good. I'm a little bit tired, but, you know, I've been traveling.
0: I see. You have really just been out and about doing traveling. You're with the moms. So shout out to Colleen.
2: Yeah.
0: Mama Colleen.
2: Yes, yes.
0: Hi, Colleen. Shimmer, it says hello, and we're sending you all of the love. But I know that you are with mom, and I hope that mom is doing well. And also, shout out to Mama Anna. So I hope Anna's listening. So Shimmer misses you, and I'm just sending you all this amazing love.
2: Yeah, me and my mommy went to Alaska. Yeah.
0: Oh my gosh. Was that your first time going to Alaska?
2: It was my first time going to Alaska.
0: Oh my God.
2: I hope it won't be my last because it was pretty fabulous.
0: I've never been to Alaska. I want to go, but I'm sort of scared because I know that does it get dark there? Was it pretty dark there?
2: Like it's not the dark season yet.
0: Okay.
2: Yeah, but it does have a long period of darkness, and it also has a period of lightness.
0: Wow. Mm-hmm. So, wow, Rox, you got to go to Alaska. Maybe Rox, I'm thinking maybe one year, if creating change is smart, maybe they'll have it in Alaska.
2: I mean, that would be cool. They do have some Alaskan folks that come.
0: Yeah.
2: Yeah.
0: So you had a good time in Alaska.
2: I did. We did all the touristy things. We panned for gold.
0: Oh my God, really? I would love to do that.
2: I got $32 worth of gold.
0: Wait a minute.
2: I did. I panned $32 worth of gold out, which, you know, I don't know how much smoke they were blowing, but the folks at the thing said, you know, most people get, you know, like $8 or $10. But I got $32.
0: Congratulations. Yeah. What was it like to pan gold? Was it interesting? Well, was it fun?
2: It was kind of interesting. Okay, so they give you a bag of dirt and rocks that come from their kind of leftover, their dirt pile at the gold mine that this, you know, touristy kind of company owns. And they basically show you how they used to dredge the river for gold and the machines that they use. And then at the end of the little train ride tour, you get a little bag of dirt and then you get a pan and you put it in this like little trough thing with running water that's supposed to stimulate, you know, kind of simulate a creek. And then you swish it around, swish it around, swish it around, shake it, shake it, shake it, swish it, shake it, swish it, shake it.
0: Swish it, swish it, swish it, shake it.
2: And then you get these little flakes of gold. And they got enough little gold flakes to equal $32.
0: Oh my gosh. Mm-hmm. Okay, so I know that there's a show, I believe it's on one of those big stations.
2: Yeah, yeah.
0: Of course, you know, I'm not going to say the name on KFAI, but it's one of those, you know.
2: Yeah, for sure.
0: And they actually, I think, do that type of activity.
2: Yeah.
0: And I think it would be interesting. Now, I would actually do it. I know it involves some type of water.
2: Yeah.
0: And kind of getting a little bit messy.
2: Yeah.
0: I would get a really good pair of like sparkly like rain boots.
2: Yeah.
0: And I definitely would get down in there and pan for gold. I mean, who wouldn't?
2: I mean, right? I don't think I didn't look at property on creeks in Alaska, okay? I did. I really, really did. Because I was like, $32? That took like 5 minutes. And that was just like...
0: Wow.
2: That was like the remains, the leftovers. I'm like, can you buy down creek from there? and then do you get a stake in it? I don't know, but I could see how people get gold fever. I really can't. Because just that little $32 in that little prepackaged sack, I was like, dang.
0: Is the gold heavy? Is it heavy or was it light?
2: Well, it was just flakes.
0: Okay, so you flakes. Could okay.
2: barely feel it, uh-huh. you know? Like, you had to get it kind of on your finger and then kind of flick it in this little film case thing. So you couldn't even feel it. But when he weighed it out, I saw the little metric scale thing move a little bit. So, you know, there was some weight to it, but it looked like, what could I say? It looked like the crumbs that you might have after you eat a snacky snack. It just wasn't very much.
0: Snacky snack.
2: A snacky
0: You know,
2: snack.
0: Like if you're eating like a PB&J sandwich.
2: Yeah, like or that. Just like some crackers, you know, just like the little crumbs. It's just like very minuscule, like less than the crumbs that you get out of the corner of your eye when you wake up in the morning.
0: That's dope. I mean, I definitely would do that. And another bucket list item that Shimmer would love to do that I think a lot of people would be shocked about is I want to hunt for jade.
2: Yeah, well, you know, they have jasper there. They have some jade there.
0: Oh, my God. Oh, my God. Oh, my God. Yes. You
2: can rock hunt.
0: Uh-huh.
2: Some of the mineral deposits, you know, are some of Alaska's resources that, of course, you know, mostly white folks try to go and get. But I did get to see some of the landscape, you know, from the airplane. And then, you know, we went on a couple little day trips. And one of the things that I thought was really cool is that they have places like in Minnesota, you can kind of camp for free. They have little pull-out places through the Department of Natural Resources where you can pull off and camp and you don't have to like go to a campground. In Alaska, they also have these places that are a little bit more remote, and so they have actual cabins. And so they're remote-use cabins, and they're all scattered throughout the state. And you basically can just pull in, and there's a cabin there that has a fireplace and some wood, and you can camp there for the night in case, I guess, you get stuck or you're just out remotely. We went to a place that is about 50-some miles from Fairbanks, where we stayed.
0: Uh-huh.
2: And it was on a two-lane highway. And it took us about an hour and a half because the road was so horrible, even though the speed limit was 55. Because it's like kind of felt like dirt back roading, you know, like four-wheel driving.
0: Wow.
2: But we pulled off into one of those little cabins. It was at mile marker 40.5 between Fairbanks and the end of the road, which is the hot springs at the end of this river. Well, not at the end, but on this river.
0: Uh-huh.
2: And so we pull in and there's a family just getting there. It looked like grandma and her grandkids. And they were just starting to unpack the car. And so we didn't really want to invade their privacy, but we wanted to kind of see what it looked like. So we pulled up and walked up to the pond, and across the pond was a moose in the water drinking.
0: Cute. I would have loved to see the
2: It was about
0: moose.
2: 200 yards away, and it was huge.
0: Was the moose like ginormous?
2: It's ginormous.
0: Wow.
2: It's huge.
0: Cute.
2: There were fish jumping. The leaves were like a bright yellow color.
0: Wow.
2: And it was just gorgeous. It was landscape gorgeous. And then we spent time doing touristy stuff, you know, like we went to the hot springs and spent quite a few hours there in the hot springs, kind of waiting and hoping to see the Borealis, which we did not see the Borealis while we were there, which is a little bit of a bummer, but you know, nature is the boss and you get to see what she reveals.
0: Right.
2: And I saw fishing I saw fish jumping out of the creek. I saw guys in the creek, you know, throwing their line, fishing for that salmon. I didn't see a bear, but I'm okay with that because I saw a moose, and it was far enough away that I could take in the beauty and not be afraid of it. And just the mountainside and the valleys and the trees everywhere. It was a very glorious trip, and I'm really thankful to my son because he's the one who kind of encouraged my mom to reveal some of the items on her bucket list, and then he got her ticket, her plane ticket, so she could go, which was a very lovely gift from a grandson to his grandma. And then I accompanied her, and we had a very lovely time. The travel to and from, you know, a certain airline, the only one I know that starts with a U and ends with a D, was not very good nor helpful. And they were late for every point along the way. So I was not very excited with them. But we got there in one piece. We got home in one piece. And I feel just a lot of gratitude for being able to see that little part of the country that I got to see that I might not normally be enthralled to go to. Like, it might have taken a lot more encouragement from other people to get me there, but because my mom said she wanted to go, I was down ho for, you know, going to support doing that, and we had a nice time.
0: I love that. I'm so happy that you got to have that time, the quality time with your mom. I think it's important. I think we also have to really relish and cherish those moments with our loved ones.
2: Yeah, we do.
0: I think we need to take intentional time.
2: We do.
0: With them. I've learned something in the last couple of months, Rox, is more intentionality with the people that you love the most.
2: Yeah, yeah.
0: And those special moments. And it's always not about, you know, like going and buying something extravagant.
2: Right.
0: It's maybe like a simple, like just a 5-minute laugh at the park.
2: Yeah.
0: A beautiful picnic.
2: Yeah.
0: A nice card.
2: Yes.
0: A beautiful word of encouragement, or mm-hmm. even just how much you love that person.
2: Or just like, you know, local things, you know, like you got to spend time with your fam doing state fair kind of fair on a stick.
0: Yeah. Yeah.
2: Did y'all have fun doing that?
0: We did. We did. I had.
2: Did you eat anything that was exciting and new?
0: I did. I had a lot of pickle stuff.
2: Okay.
0: So I tried the new dill pickle spritzer. They had a dill pickle spritzer that was in the grandstand. And, you know, it's kind of like where you buy like the mocktails and the cocktails.
2: Uh-huh.
0: And when I went up there, I couldn't find it, but then I found it. I was like, ooh, ah, oh my gosh, I found it. And it was super big, the cup. It was, you know, quite a bit of money, mm-hmm. but it was super dill. I loved it. I had 3 ginormous pickles. I had the dill pickle pizza. I had the fried pickles. I mean, anything that was pickle-licious in it, shimmer head.
2: Yeah.
0: So I had fun. And then I have relatives that come down every summer. They come usually like the week of the state fair. I have 7 cousins that live in there. They're from San Bernardino, California.
2: Okay.
0: And my cousins live there, and I grew up with them. I don't get to see them very often, but they've been coming down, and they bring the girls down, and they are getting older now. So as they get older, they bring them to the MOA.
2: Okay.
0: Because they've never experienced it.
2: Right.
0: And they will walk that MOA like it's never been walked before. And I'm like, they're like, we don't know where this is. I'm like, wait a minute, but Shimmer knows where it is.
2: Yeah.
0: So that was really fun. And then, of course, my one cousin, she wanted to go to the fair, and she's never been to the fair. She had a blast.
2: Okay.
0: I mean, she literally wanted to go every day. I mean, but I think it was just a lot of walking, but
2: yeah,
0: it was fun. And then I actually got to do Daybreak with Shimmer and a special fresh fruit at the state fair. So shout out to
2: yes.
0: Nora and Miguel and KFEI.
2: That's awesome.
0: So year number 2
2: yes,
0: in the
2: is.
0: Education building at the Amper's booth. with Lady K from our sister station, WFNU 94.1, in the Frogtown Community neighborhood in St. Paul. So Lady K and I got to do a show, and it was fun. I mean, we got to talk to listeners.
2: Nice.
0: We did fair trivia.
2: Okay.
0: And listeners came up, and I think my most magical memory from talking to the fairgoers, we had a young person. Their name was Ree from Thailand.
2: Okay, Ree from Thailand.
0: And we, Lady K and I, just asked them questions about the state fair and why they come. And Ree said that they just really enjoyed, you know, eating the cookies and being with family. So it was so much fun to just, you know, being able to do that again. And again, I want to say thank you to KFAI and Noren Miguel and all the really awesome hosts that were out there last Wednesday and Thursday at the fair.
2: I'm so glad you got to do that again this year, Shimmer. I know you had a lot of fun last year, so yay. I know that you like doing those special fun events.
0: I do.
2: Live on the radio. It's like, it is an exciting moment for any, I think, on-air personality to get out of the studio and be in the crowd of people. And I think it's just very cool that you got to do that opportunity this year again.
0: Yeah, it was so fun. And then you get to meet listeners that love and support community radio.
2: Yeah.
0: And they come out, and actually you get to meet listeners that listen to all of the shows on KFAI.
2: Mm-hmm.
0: And they're like, wow, you are Shimmer, or you are Jason, or you are C or Z. They get to actually put the face to the name and the voice on KFAI. And they just, you know, talked about how much they love KFAI and they love community radio. So it was really awesome.
2: I know that, you know, KFAI makes a big difference for lots of people all across the state. And because now we have online presence,
0: yes,
2: people can listen to the radio live on the internet. That impact has made a huge difference. I know when I worked at District 202 many years ago, I'm getting cold chills. Look, see my hairs?
0: Yeah.
2: A young person told me, this is, you know, 2000, maybe 4 or 5. So the internet was still relatively new. And a young person was telling me how they were able to listen to KFAI either by being able to be in the city or figuring out how to get online and listen to shows that either people had taped or listened to whatever KFAI was putting out at the time. And some of the shows he would listen to, like our show, Fresh Fruit, he would listen to kind of on the low. Because his parents weren't super excited about his queerdom.
0: Uh-huh.
2: But he gained so much information and so much knowledge that he helped his parents along. And at one point, his parents became very big members of District 202, important parental figures for the young folks there, and would spend lots of time every week in the center just mentoring young people. And I know that for other demographics in our state, it's really important. I know way back then in the early 2000s, a show that would come on right after Fresh Fruit was a show about Yugoslavia. And there was also a show about Ukraine. And the show about Ukraine came on right after our Fresh Fruit show. And we became friends with those hosts, so much so that at the holiday time that we call Easter, Ukrainians also do this cool Easter egg dyeing. They do it in a very different way. And so we invited them in to share how they do Easter eggs with our support group. And we did this egg exchange where we made eggs our traditional way. They made eggs their traditional way. Then we swapped eggs, and then we learned how to do the other ones. And it was just a really fun night that all came from a connection here at the radio station that we got to share with community. So lots of queer men of color now have some knowledge about this Ukrainian egg decorating, which is something that they probably would have never experienced in their life, right? And so I know that KFAI offers this really important space, and it's really cool that we can be at the fair where people from all over the state can come and talk to the actual DJs that are bringing shows to them live.
0: Yeah, it was super awesome. And also, I was out and about doing some errands I would say about a week and a half ago. And I, you know, was just minding my own business, doing my thing. And this person came up and said, "You look really familiar." And I said, "Oh, gosh." And they're like, "Are you Shimmer?" And I was like, "Yes." They were like, "I love your show. And I love Travel Ramo Fa Fa Fa. I listen to Fresh Fruit." And they were so just, you know, happy and excited about KFAI. And they just said, "Thank you for all the programming and thank you for community radio. It's important." So this person actually talked about how much they love KFAI and how it's just so beneficial. And they listen to it in their apartment and they sit in their balcony and they listen to all the shows. And I thought that that was awesome.
2: Yeah. As somebody on the Discord just added, KFAI changes lives. We are locked. We are touched here. And is that something from Eurasia?
0: No, that is Mitch.
2: Mitch. Okay, yes. Mitch.
0: So Mitch, Mitch is a friend of mine. He's done a couple shows with me.
2: Oh, yeah.
0: And also is a super KFAI listener.
2: Sweet.
0: Supporter. Works in education.
2: Yes, so important.
0: And also has done a couple of shows for the Pride programming. Has done a show around Eurovision.
2: Okay, what is Eurovision?
0: Eurovision is music from all over the world, different countries, and it's magical.
2: What's up, Mitch?
0: I mean, listeners love that, and they love that show. And also, Mitch discovered KFAI, bought a record at a record store, and listened to my show, and that's how Mitch became a listener of KFAI. So,
2: I love
0: this. So magical and so awesome, so fun. Really just loves the station and is really just a big important part of KFAI. And so, yeah, it's awesome.
2: Yeah.
0: And also, Mitch wants to meet you one day, Rox.
2: Okay, come on, Mitch.
0: Yes, Mitch talks about, "I want to meet Rox."
2: Yes.
0: And I have.
2: I want to meet Mitch.
0: Yes, yes. We'll have to have you meet Mitch someday.
2: Okay, yes, let's do that.
0: Yes, and Mitch is with the parents tonight, so shout out to the parents.
2: Okay, parents.
0: And Mitch, and I know that they're tuning in and loving our show.
2: That's beautiful. I love it. I love it. We get listeners really from all over the world at KFAI, which I think is super fun. I know in just our show, we have people that tune in from across the country, people that we've met at Creating Change, family members that we have that live in other cities and states. And I think it just really offers this really awesome opportunity for everyone to find different niches about the Twin City. You know, we have a diverse radio. You know, we're not really kidding when KFAI says it's a different radio station almost every hour, because there's so many. I mean, just look at Travel Rama, who comes on after us. That's such a different show than ours, but also a fun show that I know I listen to on the way home.
0: I do too. I mean, and it's awesome. And Rox is not lying. Like, we have listeners. Like, we have Bobby Sanchez.
2: Yes.
0: Carmen Carrera.
2: Yes.
0: Laverne Cox.
2: Yes.
0: Bibi Zahara Benet.
2: Yes.
0: We have Stokely from Mint Condition.
2: Yes.
0: Who listens to KFAI. So we have some really powerful.
2: We know
0: powerful,
2: Big Frida's listened to
0: Big
2: our
0: Frida,
2: show.
0: Big Frida, you know, the queen of bounce.
2: Yeah, yeah.
0: Actually, who has been, who we got to interview.
2: We did.
0: And actually, we interviewed Stokely from Mint Condition in the station.
2: We sure did.
0: So we've, Frenchie Davis is a listener. Frenchie Davis is in the Discord chat. Like, she'll pop in every now and then.
2: Okay.
0: And I love that.
2: We've had Laverne Cox on this show.
0: We did.
2: Just so, CeCe McDonald, we've had so many people on just our show alone. That's not even talking about the breadth of KFAI. You know, on this station, this fresh fruit station, this fresh fruit channel on the KFAI broadcast team has interviewed greats like Betty DeGeneres, Ellen's mom, Ellen DeGeneres,
0: Margaret Cho.
2: Margaret Cho.
0: Lily Tomlin.
2: Yes.
0: Sandra Bernhardt.
2: Oh my goodness. And the list just goes on and on. You know, big, big shout out to those folks who held it down, who've been holding it down. Dixie's been here forever holding down this show.
0: Yes.
2: Lee Combs.
0: Yes.
2: You know, Pam, shout out, RIP to Pam. Mm-hmm. You know, just so many people who have been part of this station, both, you know, the Cotmans made an indelible mark on this station.
0: Both, Pat Nelson.
2: Pat Nelson. That's who I was RIPing. You know, just lots and lots of greats have come through this station, and lots of greats have been interviewed on this station. And so we're super thankful and glad that we have listeners that continue to tune in, not only on the Discord, not only live as they're riding in their car, but they go on KFAI.org and listen at another point in the day if they need to. They also tune into our live feeds. Right now we got Deshaun and Jenny and JC and others on the live feed. Just tuning in to, you know, be part of community, to see what's up, to say hey. And I know I love that, especially when people say a little something in the chat, so you know you can have a little interactiveness in this modern age of radio. Used to, the only way you could talk to people at the radio station is if you were brave enough and patient enough to call the DJ line. And I know when I was a kid, the guys at the local radio station, those DJs, probably hated and loved me because I would call in almost every day.
0: Right.
2: You know, I got to the point where they would know my name. And, you know, sometimes I would get really nervous, you know, because DJs were a big deal to me, even though I didn't really know any personally. That just what they did was so fascinating to me. And so, you know, I would call, and sometimes when I'd get through and answer the line, I would be so nervous that I would ask them to play the song that they just played.
0: I think when I was young, I think I called because I actually wanted to make sure it was a real person. And then when they would answer the phone, I'd be like, can you play this song? And I would call over and over, and I think they finally recognized my number, so I think they blocked me. You know, they blocked numbers back then, so
2: yeah.
0: But yeah, I remember. It was awesome. So awesome.
2: I don't know if you could block numbers when I was in elementary school or not, junior high. I don't know. They didn't have call waiting yet then or anything like that. You call somebody and they're talking to somebody else. I was just busy. I'm sorry, busy. Which I don't think young people have any idea what that means right now. I've probably never called a phone and got meh.
0: I've gotten it a couple of times. Speaking of KFAI and all that you've been talking about, next week is the beginning of the fall pledge drive.
2: Of course it is. Why do you think I was hyping it up?
0: Fall pledge drive.
2: It is. We love it when people call and do a pledge in the name of fresh fruit. It doesn't have to be specific to Shimmer and I, but if you are queer and you ever listen to Fresh Fruit, we would love that noted. You know, like in the larger life, sometimes, you know, queer folks just need a little extra recognition. And sometimes, even though it's nobody here is ever mean to us or anti-queer or anything like that, we just want to make sure that, you know, we are understood to be a valuable asset, and that our people do tune in. So even if it's $1, we want to hear from you. We want to know, even if you don't have any money to give, but maybe you could call in and give a pledge that's like, you know, I pledge to listen to your show 10 times a month. you know, just in the sake of love, in the sake of donorship. We'd love it if you pledge 5, 10, 20, 50, 1,000, 1,000,000, you know, because this station is serving a vast purpose. Many people kind of get their radio chops at stations like KFAI. And so it's very, very important for

0: think that that's what you get when you tune in to local community radio. We're not driven by big corporate money. We're not driven by fancy commercials. We do community announcements, and we call them community announcements for a reason, because we, more than anything, want our community to be aware of the resources and the opportunities that they have while they're here in Minneapolis.
1: That is so important. And also, like Rox just said, you don't have to wait until the pledge drive starts next week. You can actually get a head start. You can be ahead of the race. You can also log on to kfai.org. And if you're able to contribute or make that donation, again, like Rox said, it doesn't have to be for a specific DJ. It can just be about the show. It can just be about the support and the love for KFEI and the community that KFEI serves. So that is super, super awesome. We're going to play an announcement. And then when we come back, Rox and Mama Anna, I believe, got an award.
0: Yeah, we did. And before we do that, I want to just say a big, big shout out while they're still on the line, because I don't know how much time they have, to Kevin Chaos Moore,
1: yes.
0: Kevin Lanier, Kevin the awesome rapper here from Twin Cities, music melody master. It's his birthday tomorrow.
1: Happy birthday, Kevin.
0: We love you. We're super proud of you. Mwah. Keep doing you.
1: Yes.
0: Keep doing all the things that you do to be you, because we love you for who you are.
1: We love you, Kevin. And Kevin, you know what I'm talking about when you say, you bonehead. That is from a cartoon,
0: yes,
1: that Kevin knows. It's an iconic cartoon. So, of course, when I said that, and the way Kevin says it, it is so spot on. I literally had to watch that cartoon channel, and literally it was on. And they said it.
0: You had
1: and
0: to do a fact checker.
1: Yes,
0: huh?
1: And I had to do, and I was like, oh my God. I okay. literally feel like Kevin did the voiceover.
0: Spot on.
1: Yeah. We're going to go ahead and play this announcement. We'll be back with Fresh Fruit and Rare Productions with DJ Daddy Rox and Shimmer on KFEI Radio.
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1: 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Good evening. It is Thursday evening, September 10th, and this is Fresh Fruit and Rare Productions with DJ Daddy Rox and your girl Shimmer, and we've been talking about so many great things. DJ Daddy Rox is in here looking Zampa in the leopard print, because you know your girl Shimmer is in love with that.
0: Uh-huh.
1: And then we got to shout out Mama Colleen, because Daddy Rox went with their mom to Alaska, which I'm so proud of. And they got to go pot gold. So I'm super excited about that. And then we talked about community. We talked about KFEI. We talked about the State Fair and the broadcasting that KFEI did last week on Wednesday and Thursday. And then we talked about the upcoming Fall Pledge Drive, which starts next Monday, September 14th. So there's going to be a lot of great programming next week. And well, I'm sure we're going to have some really awesome KFEI merchandise. We'll have some levels. And if those listeners donate, if they're able to do so at those levels, I'm sure they'll be able to get a really nice KFEI, fun, shamazing, fabulous merchandise piece.
0: I got that concert shirt last year, Now, I love that thing. I wear it a lot. I wore it when I was in Alaska. It's like, you know, the typical, not

0: full sleeve, but like more than short sleeve, like ankle, not ankle, elbow length kind of concert looking shirt. And I love it. It's so good. It's soft. It has kept its decal this whole time. And I've worn it a lot. So I've washed and dried it. Now, I try to, you know, turn my shirts inside out because I'm no fool, but it's lasted. Mm-hmm. So important. Mm-hmm.
1: And I love the KFAI black t-shirt that I have.
0: Yeah.
1: And then I have the green sweater.
0: Oh, yeah.
1: Mm-hmm. With, I think it has the Fauché Tower on it.
0: Yes.
1: And I love it. And I love the color, the green. I wear it out and it's actually so cozy. Like I love to just snuggle and listen to all the shows and it's pretty magical. It's pretty dope.
0: I listened to a good show the other day, speaking of shows, and this was right before I went to Alaska. I went and saw Brittany Howard and the Alabama Shakes.
1: How was it?
0: It was really good. Now, it was outside, and it was a nice night. It wasn't buggy. It wasn't too hot. It wasn't too cold. It was kind of just perfect. The ground was a little bit uneven and a little bit kind of rocky. It would have been much better if it was just like straight up grass because your feet would have been a little bit more comfortable. But it was a great show. The music was fabulous. I haven't seen live music for a minute. And I was just really, really appreciating her gruff voice, her, you know, the message that she was putting out there. I don't think it's, you know, that different of a message. She's always kind of put out some like social justice heavy lyrics, which I think is so important. But the music, man, the music just sounded like an old 45. And ooh, I love yes. that. You know, she had the old kind of like Marshall amps out. And yeah, the sound was fabulous. And I just appreciated hearing some live music and like being out on a date with my wife. And it was fun. We went a little bit nuts at the merch rack and I bought a few albums. But I'm okay with collecting vinyl.
1: I mean, vinyl is so awesome. There's been vinyls that have come out that I would love.
0: Yeah.
1: And I actually don't have a record player, but I do have some vinyls that I got because I just wanted them.
0: Yeah.
1: They're like just collector pieces.
0: They are. And one of them is a good collector piece because the actual album is Baby Blue.
1: Ooh, I love that. There was a vinyl of an artist that I love, and I can't remember who it was, but the record was clear and it had sparkly glitter in it.
0: Yeah.
1: So it was super dope. Yeah, I was like, oh my gosh, I just loved it because of the record.
0: Yeah.
1: And the glitter inside of it.
0: Yeah.
1: Yeah. Rex knows. We talked about this at Creating Change 1 year about how much I wanted. We went in Dallas and we were on this like group tour and we went by this really awesome record store in Dallas and I was telling Daddy Rocks and Mama Anna, I was like, cool, I want to go. So we went in there and they had like these turntables and they lit up. Remember, it was so magical. And you could make your own record. And I wanted to make my own record. But we ran out of time because we had to get home. But yeah, I would love to have a Shimmer record. And it would be super sparkly and super divine.
0: Well, I think that should be done sometime.
1: Yeah, that would be awesome.
0: Yeah.
1: Now, you and Anna received an award.
0: Well, actually,
1: Rare Productions.
0: Yeah, Rare Productions.
1: But I would love to talk about this award.
0: An award. And it's the third annual BIPOC Awards, a creation by Simone Clay.
1: Yeah.
0: And I don't know who else is involved with that, but I think this is her brainchild. And it's an LGBT award ceremony, which community members get to not only nominate, but I think people vote. You know, and so there's a nomination process that community gets to nominate individuals, organizations, maybe policymakers. I don't think policymakers are in there, but definitely individuals and organizations. And then once people nominate folks, then they open the voting process for community members to vote. And I was so kind of shocked that we actually won, not because I don't think that Rare Productions is a great organization, entity. It's done a lot of things for a lot of artists, but because we were up against some really heavy hitters like Pillsbury United Communities, like Queer Space Collective, like MNPOC Pride. Those are huge organizations to kind of go up against in a competition like that. So that award ceremony was last Friday. I was in Alaska, and so I wrote a little thing, and Anna and one of her besties, Nicole, went to the ceremony, and Anna spoke my words for me and added some of her own, and they had a great time. They had a fun night out, and it was really cool to see the people from the crowd. Nicole, shout out to Nicole for doing the videotapes and taking some pictures.
1: Shout out to Nicole.
0: Yeah, it was fun to see people looking like they were having a good time. And, you know, just big shout out to Simone for, you know, doing an event for three years. You know Shimmer as somebody who's created and curated a few events, that it takes a lot to come back the next year and do an event again.
1: Listen. Yes.
0: Yes. So just big shout out to Simone for, you know, coming back to the table and, you know, creating an event, you know, and then holding that space for community members to be really active and engaged in. Yeah.
1: That is so awesome. So congratulations to Rare Productions and all the amazing artists. I'm a part of Rare Productions myself, and you know, just the talent that is a part of our productions and what it does for the queer and BIPOC queer community is so awesome.
0: Yeah.
1: So I think that's great.
0: I was really hoping that both you and Kevin would have been able to be there as artists who've really been engaged with Rare Productions, created a lot of things with Rare Productions or at Rare Productions or for Rare Productions. A lot of those things y'all have done just for the sake of creativity and for art and to support community and to support me. So a lot of free labor both of y'all have put in, and I was hoping that you could both go and kind of receive the award on behalf of Rare. And I know what both of you as individuals were working on was self, improvement of self, being with family, working on growing as an individual and, you know, supporting your inner self. And that is like so important that even though I was a little bit bummed that neither one of you could be there, I was super excited that you were working on yourselves. Yeah.
1: Thank you. I'm appreciative. And next year, if there is, I will for sure.
0: Yeah.
1: So I'd love to go. I have heard of the event, and I think last year I was invited, but it was on a different night. But definitely, I need to go, and I heard it was super awesome.
0: So yeah.
1: Shout out to Simone, and congrats.
0: Yeah, I think people had fun. What do you got coming up, Shimmer? I can't believe we're almost at the top of the hour already.
1: Yeah. Okay. What do I have coming up? I think I am going to be hosting an event with Transforming Families.
0: Yes.
1: On the 26th. It is the day of the transgender child.
0: Yes.
1: So that is coming up on September 26th, and that is going to be fun. So it's going to be in Loring Park.
0: Mm-hmm.
1: So I'm excited about that.
0: Yeah. I think they moved there. What was that, last year?
1: Yeah, it was last year. Was inside.
0: The first year at Loring Park. Yeah, uh-huh. I think. Yeah, we'll be tabling there too for our space. Fun day, fun event. It's really awesome to see all the folks coming out to support young trans folks being who they are, just showing up as themselves and living fully into that.
1: I love that. So that is one thing I have coming up. And then what else? I think just trying to navigate through life lately. Mm. It's been kind of crazy. These last 6.5 months, Whee! Oh my goodness. I mean, it's a whole nother story for a different day.
0: Yes.
1: But I mean, just I think the Purple Ones event in June, and then being able to have flawless. The looks downtown in the Dayton's building really just amped up my creativity again, because I stepped away a little bit from the art scene. And, you know, so I'm super excited to get amped up and definitely have so many ideas, and then gearing up for Creating Change, hopefully.
0: Yes.
1: And yeah, so that's pretty much what I'm doing right now. And actually, there was Jimmy Jam and Terry Lewis were at the State Fair on the 29th of August. And one of my favorite artists, Shanice, was one of the special performers. And I actually had emailed because I had wanted to do an interview with her.
0: Oh, yeah.
1: And, of course, we know she had the iconic hit from, like, the 90s, I Love Your Smile. I didn't hear anything back. I checked my email today, and she emailed me back.
0: What?
1: So Shanice was like, Shimmer, thank you for your beautiful email. I am so sorry that I missed you when I was in Minneapolis, but I would love to call in to your show and chat with you. So that really touched my heart. So I cannot believe that I'm going to set up a time with Shanice. I mean, I love that song. And yeah, so that really made my day today.
0: I'm all for you. And there's a hope of mine that happens on this show. And if it happens on Drive Time with Shimmer, that's okay too. And I'm so proud of you, Shimmer, because remember the first time I said, well, okay, go ahead and call the artist.
1: Yes.
0: You're like, but yes. in taking hold of that part of you that actually does desire to do that, you've gotten interviews with Big Frida.
1: Rod Digga.
0: Rod Digga. Prince's ex-wife, Maite.
1: I got to interview Jessica Sutter from the Pussycat Dolls.
0: Okay.
1: Jem.
0: From the Holograms.
1: Samantha Newark. Yeah. I mean, Bobby Sanchez.
0: Okay.
1: Carmen Carrera.
0: Okay.
1: Laverne Cox.
0: Yes.
1: You know, so many awesome Cece McDonald.
0: Yes.
1: So many awesome iconic figures. Gina Rosero.
0: Right.
1: You and I interviewed Candace Kane.
0: We sure did.
1: I mean, listen, so, and I think for me, it's just a simple ask, and I'm always afraid, like, what are they going to say? And I've learned, and this is what Rox taught me. Shimmer, if they respond with a no, maybe it doesn't work this time, at least they responded to your email.
0: Yeah. It's a thing.
1: It's not that hard. And it's super easy. Like, I'm literally, like, sitting up there because I love pop culture. And I literally follow a lot of artists. And not just musical artists. Like, I love art. I love
0: fashion.
1: Mm-hmm. I love technology. I love self-wellness.
0: Girl, you know you love what technology can do.
1: I love what technology can do, yes. It is not my strong point. I definitely don't. I am not going to technology. It is like my, yes. It is the one area that I, you know, I'm not great at.
0: Yeah, we all have a thing that we're not the best at.
1: Yes,
0: it's and okay.
1: I'm trying and I'm getting better. I think for me, it's like I panic because it's like, oh gosh, is something going to go wrong? But I feel like if I watch over and over and over, like, okay, this phone, right? I still have a hard time with the phone here at KFAI. And I'm like, Shimmer, why? What is it? Like, I think, like, shout out to Miguel, who's been so patient and kind, who's come in and said, Shimmer, this is how you use the phone.
0: And like 15 million times.
1: Yes.
0: I know what it is, Shimmer, because I feel the same a little bit about the phone.
1: Yeah.
0: When it rings, I do get a little bit nervous.
1: Yeah.
0: Because it's not something that happens all the time. Now, we could ask our fan base to challenge us, not tonight, don't do it tonight, but maybe moving forward, We could ask folks, you know, we could reserve time, maybe like the first 15 minutes or the last 15 minutes for people to call in.
1: That's a good idea.
0: Ask us, you know, a question.
1: I love that.
0: That they want to ask us. And we can really encourage that and drop the line number and those kinds of things to, you know, sharpen our skill a little bit.
1: Yes,
0: to kind of
1: sure.
0: force our hand.
1: Yeah. I love that. Mm-hmm. That is a good idea. Because mm-hmm. I know there's those questions that the listeners are like, I would love to ask Daddy Roxas. I would love to ask Shimmer this. So I think that is a good idea. Yeah. I think we need to do that.
0: We could do that.
1: I'm so down.
0: I bet, you know, folks like Dan Clover and JC.
1: Yes.
0: And Kevin.
1: And Dex.
0: And
1: Mitch,
0: I bet they would give us call-ins and ask us some good questions.
1: Oh, I feel like they'd be great ones too.
0: I think so.
1: I would love that.
0: I feel like all these people have so many just like good life wonderments.
1: Yes.
0: You know, they're thinkers.
1: They're thinkers.
0: Yeah.
1: I love it. And I know that they just probably have a question that's on their mind, whether it's something that they want to know about maybe us, or maybe it's a question that they want to learn something about.
0: Yeah.
1: And I think that's good.
0: I do too. And, you know, I've always kind of loved the idea of radio call-in shows. You know, I used to listen to Dr. Ruth Wassenheimer.
1: Yes.
0: I loved that show because people would ask her the questions that, you know, at the time were so daring. They're totally not daring now.
1: They would ask that raunch.
0: Yeah, raunch. It wasn't even real, like what we would consider raunch now, but it was definitely, you know, provocative questions about like human sexuality and interaction and relationship. A lot of it was relationship interaction. And, you know, you had this like little old lady who back then looked like she was 90. I'm sure she probably wasn't, but, you know, she looked old. She looked, you know, like she was just a whippersnapper in life, and she was kind of short in stature and kind of, you know, could fire off the answers really quickly, but knowledgeable. And she didn't play around. She used like proper words for things. And, you know, I was used to being in places where if that subject did come up, people would use like weird names. It really didn't make sense. But she didn't do that. She gave real information. And it was, you know, state of the art kind of interaction at the time. And it always fascinated me. Even when people would call into like, what was that radio show at the time? Phil Donahue or Sally Jesse Raphael.
1: Yes, yes.
0: You know, they used to call in sometimes to those talk shows. And so the idea of having some call-in guest, maybe we'll go back and chit-chat about if we want this to be at the beginning of the hour, at the end of the hour. And then we'll just do a little call-in as part of our show to challenge our radio skills and keep our chops going good.
1: I love it. I'm down for the challenge.
0: Okay. And I love your smile.
1: Thank you. Yes, I love your smile. I think this is the perfect song to close out with because my heart was happy today when I opened up that email from Shanice and just her beautiful message. And she was here at the Minnesota State Fair. She was part of the Jimmy Jam and Terry Lewis celebration that had a lot of great talent on the stage. And of course, she was there. And I was like, Shanice. And so, yeah, I had emailed her like at the very beginning of August. And she like was like, thank you so much for your beautiful email. And I'm so sorry that I missed it. But she said, let's connect. So we're going to make this interview happen.
0: Yes, we are.
1: So we're going to close out today with I Love Your Smile from Shanice. And just a friendly reminder, our fall pledge drive does start next week on September 14th. So again, if you love KFAI, you love non-commercial community powered radio, you don't have to wait till next week. 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And if you're able to contribute or donate in that way, thank you so much. 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Stay tuned because we got Travorama Fa-Fa-Fa up next in about 2 minutes. So here we go with Shanice's I Love Your Smell. Have a beautiful night.
0: Bye, everybody.
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It's Travel-Ramo Fa-Fa-Fa right here on this fine sunset evening here in the Twin Cities. You know, we got the tracks of wax and all the platters that matter, the best rock and roll radio party this side of the Mississippi. Or that side, whichever you might be on. We got Big Marty recommends some back-to-school jams tonight at the top of the hour, and much more to come. Now that 45 stack over there is looking like the Tower of Pisa. So let's let one fly right here on KFAI with our old pal Dave Edmonds right here and the Trouble Boys.

Get your leather on and your boogie shoes, too. That's enough right there for you. Susie Quattro, She's in Love with You. Before that, a little Paul Collins beat. Oh, yeah. Don't Wait Up for Me. Paul Collins, of course, part of the Nerves, and they have a big, big record coming out on Third Man Records this fall. Right around the corner, it's going to be all the best Nerve songs you could have on one big old collection, and Paul shall be returning to the program, so look forward to that. And we started off with Dave Edmonds at the top. It's Travoramo, fa, fa, fa. With a little something here for you. A little something fun. A little game for you there at home. How about this? We all know and love Little Richard, right? So why don't we see what Little Richard can pull off best? The Beatles or the Rolling Stones? We got a back-to-back right here, and we want you to decide what Little Richard does best. Let's check it out.

right. Well, what did you think there, folks? I know there's always the big debate of Beatles or the Stones, but what about Beatles or the Stones via Little Richard, huh? I don't know. Tell me what you think. Call down here at the station at 612-341-0980. No, you don't have to do that. But hey, that was a good one right there. A couple, two, three from Little Richard, one of which was from the album King of Rock and Roll. And I tend to agree, but this next fellow might have something to say about it. Chuck Berry right here on Travelramo. Fa, fa, fa.

0: Pops, did you pick up on this jive, man?
1: What?
0: Did you pick up on this jive, this crazy music here, man? Did you dig the rebop?
1: What?
0: The rebop, Dad. The rebop. He's a square, man. Don't you get this at all? Boy, you take the brew on the side on the time, and you take this bottle right to be able to drop the bow. And if you want to, you take the drink and all the bamboo, the bamboo, the bamboo, the bamboo, the bamboo, the bamboo, the bamboo, the bamboo, the bamboo, the bamboo, the bamboo, the bamboo, the bamboo, the bamboo, the bamboo, the bamboo, the bamboo, the bamboo, the bamboo, the bamboo, the bamboo, the bamboo, the bamboo, the bamboo, the bamboo, the bamboo, the bamboo, the bamboo, the bamboo, the bamboo, the bamboo, the bamboo, the bamboo, the bamboo, the bamboo, the bamboo, the bamboo, the bamboo, the bamboo, the bamboo, the bamboo, the bamboo, the bamboo, the bamboo, the bamboo, the bamboo, the bamboo, the bamboo, the bamboo, the bamboo, the bamboo, the bamboo, the bamboo, the bamboo, the bamboo, the bamboo, the bamboo, the bamboo, the bamboo, the bamboo, the bamboo, the bamboo, the bamboo, the bamboo, the bamboo, the bamboo, the bamboo, the bamboo, the bamboo, the bamboo, the bamboo, the bamboo, the bamboo, the bamboo, the bamboo, the

yeah, slide them socks off and go barefooting right there with Robert Parker. You know, we got this Spinotron here. That's some sort of artificial intelligent thing, I suppose, that tries to tell you what song you're playing. And that thing coughed up that was Barefooting by Rufus Thomas. And hey, that ain't right. Robert Parker right there. So just another reason to avoid the AI. Before that, Huey the Piano Smith. Oh, yeah, the human piano, walking, talking, singing, and smiling. Don't you just know it? Before that, Chuck Berry. Bye-bye, Johnny. You know the Johnny he speaks of, right? From the Good Family. It's Travel Ramble fa-fa-fa right here on a wonderful Thursday night. Your usual rock around here. Your platter party, if you will. So I hope you enjoy listening to them as much as I do playing them. How about that? But right now we got a couple slow dancers for you right here. Here's the Diablos with The Wind. Straight off of a Fortune Record 45.

star falls, I wish for you. And darling, when I see lovers making love, then I long for you. And when the summer's rich colors are shimmering across the mountains and the valleys, then darling, I look for you. And even until the heavens above can no longer exist, even until then, shall I still love you?

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3: Okay.

Oh, yeah. The great girl group sounds right there. The Chiffons. Oh, my lover. Before that, a couple slow and steady tunes right there. One from Carla Thomas. I'll bring it on home to you. Oh, yeah. Written by the fabulous Sam Cooke. And the Diablos featuring the one and only Nolan Strong there with the wind. What a nice one for this cool evening here in the Twin Cities. Oh, yeah. Keep it locked down to 90.3 on your radio dial. Next week, we got the pledge drive kicking in, so we're going to want you to tune in for that and give all them big bucks and no whammies. How about that? Hey, let's change things up a little bit here. A couple bands coming to our fine, one of our fine gaming facilities here in Minnesota. That's right. It's Devo and the B-52s. I think they're going to one of the casinos. You can figure it out. We're not sponsoring it, so I can't say, I can't promote it directly, I suppose. But hey, you want to go check that out? All you gambling spuds out there, I'd like for you to do it. And I'd like you to win big bucks and no whammies so that you can donate to KFAI next week. How about that? All right, here we go. Little Devo just for you. I can see all those energy domes lined up at the jackpots now, at the slot machines.

0: you, baby?
1: Yeah.
0: Got something to tell you.
1: Oh, what?
2: I wanna see you tonight. I want you to walk in the door. I want you to lay on the floor. 'Cause tonight's the night we make.

0: goes to my head. 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Baby, when I kiss your hair, I feel electricity in the air. I'm gonna kiss your eye. Then I'm gonna kiss your neck. No. Then I'm gonna kiss your tummy.
1: Ooh.
0: Then I'm gonna kiss your pineapple. Tonight's the night for love.

Oh, yeah. From back in the days when you, a little kid could be entertained by listening to the B-52s and looking at a strobe light. Hey, guilty right here. B-52s and Devo right there, back to back. And they'll be playing at Mystic Lake Casino, I believe. Now, if you were to tell me back in 1985 that the B-52s and Devo would be playing together at a casino and also be in the Rock and Roll Hall of Fame, I would have said, you flipped your poker chips. But you can certainly do that live and in person. Coming soon to the casino. How about that? Hey, it's Trevor Rammell, fa-fa-fa, right here, rocking your bones on a Thursday night. We got Big Marty Recommends at the top of the hour. We'll see what he has for you. But until then, it's the Blues Magoos right here on Travel Rammo, fa-fa-fa. You just got to get away. You know what I'm talking about?

Oh yeah, the hot sounds abound right here on Travelramo 555. That was Manfred Mann right there with If You Gotta Go, Go Now. You know how they got that band name, right? You know, he was up on stage playing there, and the crowd and the guy goes, "Hey, man, hey, who's this playing right here?" And the other guy was like, "That's Manfred Mann." And he was like, "Manfred Mann, they sound great." And then, they get caught on. Turtles before that, the Fabulous Turts right there. Let Me Be, Let Me Be. Oh, yeah, Dylan, Bob Dylan versus P.F. Sloan there. How about that? I told you. Blues Magoos, Gotta Get Away. And we gotta get away right now and flip it on over to Big Marty Recommends. Oh, yeah, that's right. Every week, Martin McMartin, former Flipside fanzine columnist and RAFR record label boss, comes at you every week with a recommendation from the Rock and Roll Underground. We got a big pneumatic tube that goes all the way from Los Angeles right here to the KFAI studios at Cedar Riverside, Minneapolis. And it goes zoomp, and it slides in here as I roll out the little piece of paper that comes out of the pneumatic tube, just like that. And I see what he recommends. And usually he'll pick something kind of new and cutting edge. You know what I'm talking about? Cutting edge for the kids. But today we got back to school happening here in these Twin Cities. So Big Marty has picked a couple, two, three back to school jams for all you juniors and seniors that are heading back and need the rock and roll lifestyle in your syllabus. So without further ado, first Big Marty would like to recommend... Oh, it's what's happening right now. It's school days right here from The Runaways on Travelramo 555.

Big Marty. Big Marty. School is not out. School is in. Big Marty sends me schools out. From Guar, nonetheless. Hey, I don't think he knows the difference between June and September. School's out. But before that, we did have school days from the Runaways. Big Marty recommends. Back to school. School's out. Pshaw. But I think I'm going to piggyback on Big Marty's recommendation right here with... All right, a little bit more Back to School Days music here with Graham Parker and The Rumor. Back to School Days.

0: Get out on the floor. A 5'6" come get your kicks down the corner of Lincoln and a 46. You gotta move. Start rocking, baby. Rockin', rockin', baby. Gonna rock all night. Rock all night. Just wait and see. Yeah.
1: Okay, we gotta get that.

0: Oh, yeah. Open up those pencils. Open up those pencils. Get out your pencils and open up those books because school is in. Oh, yeah. Josie Cotton right there. School is in, singing the old Gary U.S. Bonds tune right there. 9 Below 0 before that with homework. Get your homework done, kids. You got to do it. You might not love it, but you got to do it. Graham Parker and the Rumor, Back to School Days. And that was all spurned on by Big Marty Recommends, The Runaways, School Days. And the Guar, School's Out. Come on, Big Marty. I believe that fella, Big Marty, even works in education. School's out in September. I tells ya. Stick around next week at the top of the hour, of the 9 o'clock hour, to find out what Big Marty recommends next time. All right. 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Non-commercial community-powered radio. Oh, yeah. The beat goes on tonight, as it should, you know? But before we move on too far, it's time for another Travel-Ramo Fa-Fa-Fa request. Oh, yeah, and it's from our pal Mark in White Bear Lake, and he's going to tag along on the school train right here. He's got one coming at you that he wants to attack onto the school days list right here, and it's from Chubby Checker, the class, right here on Travel-Ramo Fa-Fa-Fa.
1: Dig, that's where I am.

0: this class is saying something. Get out, everybody. 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Session's through. I'm strolling down to the kindergarten and check what the little cats can do. You ready, Ricky?
1: I'm on.
0: Frankie?

0: gotta go. 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I don't think. Now wait. Pass. Pull it.
1: Hey, hey, hey. Hold it now. Hold it now. Hold it now. Hey. Now that sounds like a class I'd like to sit in on right there. Chubby Checker. Oh, man. Imitating Fats Domino, Elvis Presley, and the Chipmunks and the Coasters. Man, being in class with those cats would be kind of crazy. I want to thank Mark from White Bear Lake for tacking that one on to our back-to-school session right there. Now, hey, let me ask you out there in Radio Land, who would you consider to be one of the greatest rockers from the great state of Minnesota, you know? Some people might say that it's the Prince. Some people might say that it's the Paul Westerberger. Some people might even say that it's the Trashmen. But I don't know. What do you guys think about one guitar-slinging gentleman named Eddie Cochran from Albert Lea, Minnesota? Maybe so. Let's get a little hillbilly silly with Eddie Cochran right here with a little country jam on Travel Ramble.

A little country and western there from Norma Jean, the gambler and the lady. And before that, Eddie Cochran with a country jam, getting a little hillbilly silly. Hey, if you want to hear some more other country jams, this next weekend, you can hear Miss Georgia Peach and band live at Animales Barbecue on Friday the 18th of September. And you'll hear all kinds of country jams, including one like this right here from Miss Georgia Peach on Travel Ramo 555.

Oh yeah, twisting and shaking with Link Ray here tonight on the program. That was a tune called Scatter, probably named after Elvis's pet monkey, I'm guessing. Probably. I don't know. Probably. Dwayne Eddy.

in the world of 45s because I got one. Oh, man, and let me tell you, it's a good one. Thanks to a good close friend, Lee Ash out of Williamsport, Pennsylvania, gifted me a long-time sought-after 45 from a great 60s garage group, The Conductors, who by chance also went to my high school, but not at the same years. I'm not that ancient, but they probably did go to class with Bob Swift. Yes, Taylor Swift's pop. That's right. They're a good old Loyal Sock Township High School, home of the Lancers. And it's The Conductors right here with one of their great nuggets. It's a nugget if you dug it. Right here on Travel Ramo 555. It's The Conductors with She Said So. Oh, listen to that. You know it's got to be good.

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I don't know what they're so angry about anyway. Before that, Dean Carter with Joe House Rock. And the Conductor, She Said So. I told you about that one. That was a hot one right there. And I will thank one Mr. Lee Ash for that one. Drummer of Captain Nines and the Knickerbocker Trio right there on that one. You heard him count off 1, 2, 3, 4 at the beginning of that one. Yeah. Yeah. Good times and great moldies right here on Travel Ramo. Fa, fa, fa. And what do we got? Oh, yeah. A little PSA. A little tidbit for you. A little bit of what you're going to do this weekend. Over there at the Heights Theater in Columbia Heights. I guess that's where they get the Heights. That's Minneapolis, basically. That's a David Lynch Film Festival starting tomorrow evening and running through the weekend. So that's a good one. Get out and see all those fan favorites. R.I.P. David Lynch. Well, what a good show it was when we did the David Lynch musical tribute here on Travel Ramo. Fa, fa, fa. And I'm pretty sure we heard this one. And you will, too, if you head out to the David Lynch Film Festival at the Heights.

Generation X right there with Ready, Steady, Go. You know, I just checked out that Billy Idol documentary, and you know, I'm not really a fan of the Billy Idol solo music. I even remember being like a little kid, and when that one called Eyes Without a Face came out, and after hearing Dancing with Myself, and I said like, he doesn't even run rock and roll anymore. His song's weird. That was me. I said that. But Generation X, one of my all-time favorites, of course, and one of the first punk rock LPs I bought with my own cash. $3, TLM Records. Williamsport, PA, home of the Conductors. Before that, a couple psychedelic freakouts. La Fleur de Lis featuring Sharon Tandy with Hold On. Man, that was a mind melder. And The Creation with Biff Bang Pow. Hey, it's been a pleasure being your plastic platter pusher here tonight on KFAI. That's 90.3 FM on your FM dial, of course. And why don't we go off a little Howlin' Wolf here, and we shall see you tomorrow, next week. How about that? Well, I might see you tomorrow. Who knows where you might see me around. Next week for our Pledge Drive Marathon. So check in with that. And we shall see you next week. Have a great night, folks. Hope you had as much fun listening to them as I do play them. Now, Howlin' Wolf.

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1: In recognition of the freedom of speech protections on the First Amendment and the FCC's relaxed policy on late night and overnight language, this KFAI program may include song lyrics that some listeners might find objectionable. 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

0: 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I'm your host for tonight, Hadovich. The metal evangelist is gone tonight. He got a flat tire on the way here up from Lakeville, I assume on the highway, so I don't know if Bill will be here, but it stinks that he can't be here tonight because we have Death of the Heron in studio, who are super rad and here to play some tracks from their new album. Do y'all want to introduce yourselves and what you do in the band?
1: Sure thing. My name is Daniel. I sing and play the guitar in the group. And first off, Bill, thoughts and prayers to you, my buddy. I hope you get home safe, or yes, maybe even he'll get here. But yeah, Daniel, whatever you want to call me.
2: I'm Blaine. I also play guitar, but I don't sing. So,
3: and I'm Ian, and I play drums.
0: Awesome.
3: Yeah.
2: Do you sing though?
3: I don't. No.
0: Bass member currently vacant.
3: Vacated spot. Yeah.
1: Vacated yes. spot, but we have an amazing friend, old school friend of ours, filling in until further notice. So he's going to keep playing with us until he says he's sick of us.
0: Yep. Amazing. Well, yeah. Thanks, y'all, for coming tonight. It's going to be super
2: totally.
0: Awesome.
2: Thanks for having us.
0: Playing mostly local music.
3: Sweet.
0: And almost all shows that are coming up soon. And we'll be preaching from the five gospels of Black Death Thrash Heavy. And I always forget the fifth one, but I always forget a different one.
1: Either. Doom? But,
0: yeah, it's Doom. Thank you.
3: Doom, there it is.
0: There we go. Bill's way better at doing it.
2: I'll take that.
0: yeah, do you want to just talk about like a short band history or how y'all came together or who started first making the music? And
1: absolutely. So I am the only living original Heron left, Daniel, by the way. So, I mean, this project, essentially, it started as, you know, I took a long hiatus from playing music. You know, I played, you know, metal music, heavy music when I was like, you know, 16 through like 19 years old. And then, you know, for some reason, I just, at the time, I kind of got sick of the scene in the early 2000s. And I was like, screw it, I'm going to college. I'm going to get a degree in something. Blah. And all of my friends were very disappointed in me. They were like, oh, you're talented. You should keep playing music. I'm like, nope. Bye. I'm following my girlfriend to Mankato State. Bye. I mean, one of my biggest regrets, by the way. So after college, I got bored. I started playing some music with some friends again, more of like a pop rock type group, electronic stuff. To be honest, I just wanted to drink and go play shows. You know, I didn't mind transitioning to the bass guitar and just playing root notes. But even after that, I just kind of got sick of it. But then in 2022, I went to the Minnesota State Fair. And I still had a lot of my musician friends around, so to hang around them, I dabbled in photography as well. So I would, you know, take a lot of like band photo shoots, stuff like that. So I kind of felt the itch coming back on. And then I saw Alice in Chains at the State Fair, and like after that, I was like, damn it, I'm buying an acoustic guitar the next day. And that that quickly digressed into the whole cycle of, you know, get the acoustic. 2 months later, a buddy of mine, he used $100 used electric. I was like, cool. then 2 months later, well, now I want a better electric guitar. 3 months later, I want that PRS I've been dreaming of since I was 18 years old, and I can actually afford it now. So, you know, I started playing music again for myself, just out of the strict wanting to create something. And then, you know, when you start playing music again, you start hitting up your buddies like, hey, you want to jam? So I did. Jammed with my good buddy Jim for the first time. It felt great. We jammed again. We kept jamming. Brought another guy into the project, another Jim. Really great guy. We started jamming. And then all of a sudden, you know, it felt like You know, okay, what are we doing here? What are we? Essentially, we had that conversation. What are we?
2: Dan and the Two Gems.
1: Well, yeah, and I kind of view it as like a one-night stand where eventually feelings developed. Like, I never had, like, intention of ever playing music again live in front of people, at least. I just wanted to do it for myself. And next thing you know, I'm in a band again. Fast forward, you know, some changeovers in the music. When I write compositionally, I usually write for two guitars. It sounded a little like something was lacking when we played live. That's where Blaine comes into the picture. Blaine actually...
2: Hi.
1: Hi, Blaine. I know I'm yapping a lot. But we played a show at the Underground Music Venue last summer in 2025, and we played with Blaine's other group, Last Shot at Redemption. And sure enough, on stage, I had to use the bathroom really bad. not a number one, but a number two.
2: Fun times.
1: So I'm like, oh, crap, what do I do? We get Blaine onto the stage, and Blaine just kind of improvises with the other two members. And, you know, I mentioned as well during, you know, one of the songs, we're looking for a second guitarist. And immediately after, Blaine says, hey, I'm interested.
2: Yeah, I was looking for a second band, too. So
1: there you go.
2: Want to be on stage more.
1: So we brought Blaine along for the journey. At that point, we had already, like, written the material for the album. The album took a while to record and get out, but Blaine came on, live sound improved, and then we had a change in our percussion position last fall. And this lovely gentleman here sitting next to me by the name of Ian, whose last name is Axberg, by the way. Not to give out all your information, but that's the most badass name for a drummer, Axberg.
3: I agree. Yeah.
2: Yes.
1: Like, Ian came in and, like, Ian had taken a break from music for a while, too. And he still had the chops. A little self-conscious at first, but, like, I was amazed. Like, okay, no. This is awesome. Play with us, please. And I'm sure most people who are in bands out there can identify with the plight of, you know, not having a drummer. So the fact that we were able to get Ian on board immediately was great. So oh, here yeah. we are. We just released an album. Yeah, unfortunately, these two weren't here for the writing process, but we also are tracking an EP at this very moment as well that plan on releasing in 2027. So there'll be more flavors of Blaine and Ian involved.
0: Amazing.
3: Yeah.
0: I love how it always just comes together over time, slowly attracting the right people for the band.
1: Mm-hmm. Yeah.
0: So we're going to start off with Burning Castle from your brand new album, Blood of Yesterday.
2: Love it.
0: Is there anything you want to say to introduce the song?
3: It's one of my favorites to play live, for sure.
2: Oh, yes. Literally same.
3: Yeah.
1: Yeah. If you like epic intros, this is your jam. And spoiler alert, it's not actually about a castle. It's a metaphor.
0: All right. And Death of the Heron will be headlining White Squirrel Bar Friday, September 18th in St. Paul with the Acylic Manifest and Manifest Brutality.
2: Oh,
0: and
2: yeah.
0: Here is Burning Castle from Blood of Yesterday.
1: Sword fight.

0: don't flip around on shit. I want someone to break a leg in the pit, motherfucker.
1: Hello? Flog Incorporated? I'd like to report a mosh crime.

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1: Are there tote bags?
0: There are tote bags. Yes. There are plenty of prizes available. There's tote bags, mugs, T-shirts. It all depends on how much you donate. I should have it in front of me, but I don't. But
2: nice.
0: I believe it's mug, tote bag, T-shirt, and everything is the rankings. But I might be wrong about that. And you just heard Silt by the band Eudaimon from here in Minneapolis off of their 2025 album Spiritual Anguish from Riff Merchant Records. And before that, you heard Dosage by Kill Us Online, who were in studio last week from their new EP Puppets. Kill Us Online will be playing Underground Music Cafe Thursday, September 17th here in Minneapolis with Rig Time, Angel Shot, Drift Pattern, and Mavet. Also, Eudaimon will be playing, I forgot to mention, at Seward Cafe Friday, September 18th. With Spain, Lovergirl, Pointless Animal, and Vindaloria. And before Kill Us Online, you heard Slog with the title track from their new album, Mosh Politics, which came out in March, and who we also had on the show. They will be playing next Sunday, September 20th, at New World with Valor, Chemsex, all opening up for the Hers Collective, which I'm super excited about. And Hers Collective is kind of the band that got me into heavy music when I lived in Allentown. and first there, you heard Burning Castle by Death of the Heron from their brand new album, Blood of Yesterday, who are here in the studio with us. Thanks for coming. And do you want to chat about any influences or also any like info about the new release, like how it came together, who mixed and mastered, and what the recording process was like?
1: Well, hey, I would definitely like to let these other two yap a little bit about their influence because they bring a lot to the table. But I mean, just to I'm not even going to go into it. Influences, Ian, let's go.
3: Oh, right, okay. So main influence is my father. He's played drums for as long as I can remember. So shout out, Dad. He's listening. So you gotta pay that off. And then in terms of like outside of family musical influences, it's very like Deep Purple was a staple in my family. Pink Floyd as well. So that's where I get, I think, some of my groovy stuff. And then in terms of like extreme fast metal, Thomas Hawk from Meshuggah. Matt Greiner from August Burns Red is up there, and then Jordan Mancino, who has played for, I believe, Wolven War, and then more famously, As I Lay Dying. He for sure shaped some of my like early years. I'm almost 40 now, so the endurance and the speed has dwindled a bit, but whereas before it was just play as fast and hard as you can. Now it's more like have feel and just be the backing and don't overplay. Like, let's say Blaine's doing a part, support it and not like stack on top, you know?
2: Mm-hmm. Heck yeah.
3: So I've learned to just ebb and flow with the music, and that shows, I think, for sure.
0: Awesome.
2: Yeah.
3: Yeah.
2: Influences for me, I guess. like Angus Young, I think, is the first like person I ever heard where I was like, oh wow, like it's cool to play guitar. So, and I keep on going back to AC/DC, even though the lyrics are really bad, like most of the time. I'm just like, what is this? But I'm just like, wow, that guitar is so amazing. But like, K.K. Downing, Glenn Tipton, Randy Rhoads, all those people. I mean, K.K. Downing and Randy Rhoads are the reason why I play a Flying V on stage. So,
3: nice.
2: And also partially the reason why I have like a chorus pedal on my board, which I've heard is like not a thing that most metal guitar players have, at least nowadays. But I don't know. But those guys are kind of my big four.
0: Word. Yeah, do you want to talk about the recording process for Blood of Yesterday? Who mixed or mastered it, or who did the artwork as well?
1: Yeah. Oh, go ahead.
3: Sorry, no, I was just going to throw in like a funny piece. The only influence I have on the recording process is a fill in one of the songs, so I have about 1% of written drums on that album. The rest is the previous guy. All praise to him. He did a great job.
1: Yeah,
3: so.
1: Yeah. He might be listening. Yeah. Shout out to Jimbo if you. Yeah.

0: build on it, layer it, and then when you see it like performed live for the first time, that's a special feeling. So, mm-hmm. Blood of Yesterday was really kind of an amalgamation of like, you know, in the last 2 years of where this project was at, kind of like myself, like kind of writing towards everyone's strengths in the group. So it's really it's an ambitious yet restless work. You know, you have songs on there that are very like 1-2-3, like almost like pop song structures, you know, verse, mm-hmm. chorus, bridge, chorus, the end.
1: Forgot myself.
0: Yeah, exactly. And yes. That's actually like one of our, like, at least the fans, they like some of the catchier ones the best, especially audience members who aren't really used to, you know, the more harsh vocals that we employ. But then we have, you know, songs that take you on a journey. Like Visions, it's like 7 minutes long. It's like a little mini novella. And I love the non-traditional song structures more, really kind of leaning more towards the progressive rock side of the house. And that's kind of where I see, you know, the project going in a lot of the compositions. But you can't beat, you know, a 1-2-3 banger as well.
2: Right.
0: So, but we initially recorded it with our good friend Chad Hellman. Shout out.
1: Hi Chad,
0: if you're listening. Chad's a wonderful human being. He plays drums in a group called The Failsafe. They just got done with the tour. We'll be playing with them on Halloween later this year. We'll be posting more about that. But Chad initially did all of the engineering of the instrumentation, all of the tracking, especially, you know, I've never tracked vocals before professionally. I've sung in choir. I sing to myself in the shower. I used to just randomly sing and drove my ex nuts. But like Chad really helped bring together the idea of layering vocals, exploring different ideas. So you know, the whole album would not be possible without his, you know, watchful guidance. And then we had the pleasure of having the entire album mixed by the wonderful Will Marvellis at 1459 Studios.
1: Hi, Will.
0: Will, what's up?
3: What's up, baby?
0: You guys might know him from some of his other projects. He's a phenomenal producer, engineer, and musician. But Plague of Stars is one of his groups, Caustic Abyss. He's even got a grindcore project called Insect Death, I want to say it's called.
3: Yeah, that sounds about right.
0: Yeah, just really fun. We jumped all in with Will on the one that we're currently recording. So we just tracked drums last weekend?
3: Mm-hmm.
0: Last weekend we tracked drums, and it was a wild weekend. Well, it was a wild weekend for Ian over here because he is tracking drums from like maybe noon to 5 p.m. And then we had a show the same night. didn't go on until like 11. And then the next day we were back in the studio recording more drums. But
1: Ian did all the work. We just sat in a chair and watched.
4: Bill just posted in the Discord chat that it's insect warfare.
3: Oh, insect warfare, not death. Oh, boy.
0: Okay. There we go.
3: Yeah, we'll hear about that.
4: In case anyone's seeking it out.
1: Is a pest control company or something like that?
0: Insect warfare.
1: I don't know.
0: But, yeah, Will's been great. And just, you know, wrapping up, you know, kind of going back to Blood of Yesterday, like I said, it's a very broad, ambitious album. I think I'm even quoting Will when I say ambitious because there's just, you know, there's so much there. It's over 60 minutes long. And I think it's really like myself still trying to find like the sound I want to move forward with in the group. And I think we have some favorite songs and, you know, the new recording leans into that. But again, you know, we have new players in the picture, so I'm already excited about material we haven't recorded yet. I just want to sit down with these two and workshop and just, like, have a jam fest.
1: We're sitting down right now.
0: We should have brought our guitars.
4: Awesome. Well, thanks for sharing everything about the new album.
3: Yeah, of course.
4: We're about to play Visions.
3: Oh, yeah.
4: So you said it's your novella. Is there

0: Anything else you want to say about it?
1: This is honestly the only song that is not directly thematically tied to the rest of the songs on the album. But it's a favorite. We had to record it. Mm-hmm. And it's a groovy little boy. Let's just say that. Or girl.
0: All right, here is Visions by Death of the Heron from the album Blood of Yesterday, which came out in July.

Does your car drive more stress than miles? If your vehicle costs you more time and money than it's worth, consider donating it to KFAI. Not only will you avoid the hassles of repairs and selling, but you'll also be making a meaningful contribution to KFAI. 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
1: Yeah.
0: Their fans can't fucking go see them. 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The fans have got to accept responsibility. 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
3: 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You just heard Manifesto by Rig Time from their 2022 EP Reborn off of State of Mind Recordings out of La Crosse, Wisconsin. And Rig Time will be playing Underground Music Cafe next Thursday, September 17th, with Killus Online, Angel Shot, Drift Pattern, and Mavet. And before that, you heard Chemsex with the song MPDK, nice. Their new album, First Hit. And they will be opening for Hers Collective as well at New World on Sunday, September 20th, with Slog and Velour. And before that, you heard Rose Funeral with a request from our listener DK with the song God's Hideous Creation from 2006 album Crucify, Kill, Rot out of Cincinnati, Ohio. I guess it's around the 20th anniversary of that. Before that, you heard Void with Nine Blood Moons from their 2025 album Forbidden Morals off of Shadow Kingdom Records from Lafayette, Louisiana. And Void will be playing Zora Darling next Friday, September 18th, with Phantom opening. And first there, you heard our in-studio guest tonight, Death of the Heron, with Visions from their brand new album, Blood of Yesterday. And thanks again for coming to the show.
4: Of course.
3: And the metal evangelist got a flat tire, so it's just Hadovich flying solo tonight. I believe next week, Darth Riffius will be back to co-host with us for a special guest spot, taking a break from baby rearing. But now we've reached the top of 11 o'clock, which means we've reached the deep questions of the night.
4: Oh, boy.
3: Time to dig into your emotions, really think deeply before you answer. You're exhausted. You're at the end of the tour. You're in the van coming back. You're tired of each other. You're tired of the way Blaine smells. You're tired of the way Ian's just going on and on. Or not. Y'all might have had like a flat tire even. Or you might have just had a rotten string of shows where nothing went right. And you just want to be home. You're a couple hours away from home. And you stop at the gas station. What's your go-to snack?
5: Oh, goodness.
4: It's so funny. I've actually experienced this. It wasn't like a long tour, but the other main project that I've drummed for, Revival, we had a 3-day stint going from Bemidji to Buffalo back down to St. Paul to play Station 4. And it was so short, but there were so many things that went wrong. Everything that could go wrong went wrong. The tire on our trailer blew. Ironically enough, but my long story short, it's combos and Mountain Dew. That is the go-to on the road snack.
3: It's a classic
4: for sure.
5: Well, I guess I'm going to be buying some deodorant too if they happen to have that. Hopefully, just like cream soda, Dr. Pepper. I don't know what's up with that stuff, but it's like so good. And then I don't know. I don't even know anymore. I'll steal some Axe's combos. It depends on the combos, I guess.
4: The cheese crackers.
5: Okay, you know what? I'm gonna buy some of I'm gonna buy some of the cheese pretzels instead.
4: Okay, right.
5: I don't know. I like the pretzels more. I don't know.
4: Not a pretzel guy.
5: Oh,
4: I'm not.
6: Well,
5: is the German a pretzel guy?
6: Actually, being originally from Germany, like, I'm not that, like, you guys have some weird pretzel appetizers here in the U.S.
5: Pretzels.
6: Like the pretzel bites with the Velveeta cheese sauce.
5: Ew, Velveeta, nasty.
6: No, like gas station, it's usually like a Coke Zero. Back when I used to be a smoker, it'd be a pack of Camel Cigs. But, you know, you're sitting in the vehicle for that long. You don't want to – I don't like to eat that heavy and just sit there and get more tired. Mm-hmm. So it's usually like a carbonated beverage and like maybe like a Snickers bar, classic Snickers. Or if I want to be healthy.
5: You're not you when you're hungry.
6: Exactly. the almond Snickers, because you know, almonds are healthy.
5: The almond
6: therefore,
5: Snickers?
6: They've got pecan Snickers. They've got peanut butter Snickers, peanut which is invented Snickers. By Lucifer.
5: Yummers.
6: Yeah. I have a sweet tooth, so anything sweet, and yeah.
5: All oh, that's right. So sweet.
3: All great answers. Andy Sell in the chat said combos and Mountain Dew is undefeated.
4: It really is.
5: Oh, yes.
3: It is classic. Yep. We're about to play Scowl from the new album. Ooh. Is there anything you want to say about Scowl?
4: I'm really not familiar with it, other than hearing it after we got like the final mixes back. Yeah, I'm excited to learn it.
6: it's legit, like probably one of my favorite songs. We've just got so many songs that we like playing. We can't fit them all into like a 30 or 45 minute set. Even the hour long set we did at our album release, we had to kind of like choose which ones are we going to do. And this is one that you might be seeing live soon in the near future.
5: Yeah, my muscle memory probably knows it, but my brain doesn't know it.
3: All right, let's let it rip. Here is Scowl by Death of the Heron from their brand new album, Blood of Yesterday. Right here on Roar of the Underground. Oh, and you can see Death of the Heron play with Acilic and Manifest Brutality next Friday, September 18th at the White Squirrel Bar in St. Paul.
4: Heck yeah.

in recognition of the freedom of speech protections on the First Amendment and the FCC's relaxed policy on late night and overnight language, this KFAA program may include song lyrics that some listeners might find objectionable. Listener discretion is advised.

0: All righty. That was The Hearst Collective with Murdered by a Woman from their 2018 album, Friends, Lovers, Favorites of SRA Records. I think it was reissued on Get Better Records out of Philadelphia. The Hearst Collective will be headlining New World on Sunday, September 20th with Slog, Velour, and Chemsex. And you're listening to Roar of the Underground right here on KFAI, Fresh Air Community Radio, 90.3 FM, Minneapolis, St. Paul, and anywhere you are at KFAI.org. We also have an app now that's pretty darn good. And before The Hearst Collective, you heard Blur Curve with Resist, their 2017 single. They'll be playing a farewell show Saturday, September 19th at the Terminal Bar in Minneapolis with Grave Society, Closed City Terror, and Draconian Hate. Shout out the Terminal Bar. Metal Evangelist was playing around, I guess this was a couple months ago now, but was saying the bar's a little questionable and smelly, and we received some feedback that Terminal Bar has been renovated, updated, clean as can be, and it's a good place to watch a show. So you should go see, if you wish, Blur Curve's farewell show at Terminal Bar. And DK in the chat now says the Caboose needs to put a damn door on their stall. that's good. And before Blur Curve, you heard Chat Pile from their new album, the song Shrine, from Who Loves the Sun, which just came out off of The Flenser out of Oklahoma City, Oklahoma. They will be playing First Ave next Thursday, September 17th, with Soul Glow and Prize Horse. They're a pretty good, fun live show. I've seen them once. Before that, you heard Lover Girl with the song Anger as a Gift from 2025's album It Felt Just Like You Were Alive. Self-release out of Minneapolis here. Lover Girl will be playing Seward Cafe in Minneapolis Friday, September 18th with Spain, Eudaimon, Pointless Animal, and Vindaloria. Sibilant, who's like the guest DJ sometimes, was saying they are sounding quite sharp at Seward a couple weeks ago. And before that, you heard the brand new single by Kingpin's Crown called Depths of Nowhere out of St. Paul. Some stoner metal. And first there, you heard our in-studio guests, Death of the Heron with Scowl from their brand new album, Blood of Yesterday. They will be playing White Squirrel Bar Friday, September 18th in St. Paul with Acilic and Manifest Brutality. Thanks for coming to the show tonight. Thanks for the swag. Do you want to talk about what's on your merch? And also maybe the artwork for the album. I know we didn't get to that earlier.
1: Yeah. So believe it or not,
2: a lot of our t-shirts, we have an image of a dead heron on it. Very fitting. But the album artwork itself, if you look at it and you pull it up online, obviously, if you want to take a peek, it's actually a photograph I took myself out in Glacier National Park 4 years ago. Went to this area where a forest fire had burned through like a couple years prior. So you have all these beautiful, majestic mountains in the background, but you have this forefront of the landscape just everything dead, shredded trees. So I love the duality of that image, like life in the mountains, but everything's dead and burnt, and you can kind of interpret it the way you will. But, and then, for the artwork as well, we commissioned one of my old friends who's a graphic designer, Stephanie Thorup. I can only edit photos in Photoshop. I'm not really good with like graphic work, so she put together all of the typography and made it look extra gloomy and doomy and metal, because it wouldn't look very metal if it were a pretty forest in the background and a burned forest. We had to make it red because the album is called Blood of Yesterday, so what better color to complement that?
0: Mm-hmm. Heck yeah. What's next for y'all after this White Squirrel Bar show? Do you have more shows coming up or a tour?
2: Well, we actually play tomorrow. We're heading up to Duluth. It's going to be a great time. It's called the Caddyshack. Never thought in a million years I would want to like go back to a place called the Caddyshack because it sounds like a sports bar, but it's a really amazing, decked out venue.

0: that small of a town, but it seems like some of the best reactions from crowds that I've ever gotten or we've ever gotten was just playing to strangers up there, and we made some really good connections, and we've had people then travel down, from Duluth down here to come see us. So really looking forward to playing that show tomorrow.
1: Yep.
2: Heck yeah. Any final shout-outs? Anyone you want to thank?
0: Shout out to my dead mom.
3: Oh, jeez.
0: Mama, ich liebe dich, meine liebe Frau.
3: Just shout out to KFAI having us on. This is this is really cool much. What you guys got going on here, and I'm so excited to continue to see where this goes and support it.
2: Yeah.
3: So I really appreciate it.
2: Shout out to Metal Evangelist.
3: Of course. Sorry about the tire. Oh, 100%. That sucks.
4: Yeah, get home safe.
2: He's the real
0: orchestrator. What you guys do for the local scene here, or just the scene in general, is amazing. So keep it up, and hopefully we'll be back one day.
4: Yeah, I'd love to be back.
2: Heck yeah. We're going to play Into Unknown, the last track from the new album Blood of Yesterday by Death of the Heron. Anything you want to say about this track before we let it rip?
3: A lot of unknown.
4: There's unknown and you go into it.
0: It's the closing track, and it's actually from, if we want to get technical, the narrator in this track is Death.
2: Awesome. That's all we need to know. Here's Death of the Heron with Into Unknown.

0: Alrighty, welcome back to Roar of the Underground, KFAI 90.3 FM, Minneapolis, St. Paul. You just heard Acilic with Fishers from their album Hidden Behind Revelation, which came out a couple months ago. They'll be opening for Death of the Heron, our in-studio guest tonight, along with Manifest Brutality at White Squirrel Bar next Friday, September 18th in St. Paul. And before that, you heard Agathocles with Be Your Own God from Thanks for Your Hostility, 1996, 30 years ago, off of Morbid Records out of Belgium. Before that, you heard Phantom with Tyrants of Wrath, the title track from their 2025 album, off of High Roller Records from Guadalajara, Mexico. Phantom will be opening for Void at Zora Darling Friday, September 18th in Minneapolis. Before that, you heard Data Corps by Revocation from their 2025 album, New Gods, New Masters, from Boston off of Metal Blade Records. They will be headlining Amsterdam Bar in St. Paul Tuesday, September 15th, with Defeated Sanity, Fuming Mouth, and Weeping. And first there, you heard Death of the Heron with their final track from their new album called Into Unknown. The album's called Blood of Yesterday, self-released right here in Minneapolis. Any parting words? We're coming rapidly to the end of the show.
1: Just listening to that last song by Acilic, amazing. We were talking about it while it was playing. Just that's going to be a hard act to follow next Friday, but amazing dudes, super talented.
2: So much fun.
1: We really hope to see some of you guys out there.
0: Amazing. Well, thanks for being here. Shout out Metal Evangelist with the flat tire on the road. I encourage you to witness to your fellow headbangers and spread the word of true metal. Until next week, denounce all gods and worship metal. I was going to play Wrathchild by Iron Maiden, but I won't cut into Eric's show because we're kind of like perfectly almost at midnight in like 5 seconds. So we'll be back next week. Darth Riffius will be here and stay tuned for our membership drive. Good night.
3: Hello. 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Thank you.
4: 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My name's Eric. You're tuned in until 2 o'clock to Voice Cried Softly. Don't go away.

0: They told us to leave now, and we don't have anywhere to go. That's why I'm standing here looking stupid.
1: Where are you supposed to go?
0: Husband? Home, Maryland. I can't get home. It's no metros running. It's no buses running. Look at all the congestion out here.

0: was just standing here watching the World Trade Center after the first plane hit. I just saw a second plane come in from the south and hit the South Tower. I can't tell you anything more than that. I saw the plane hit the building.
1: Senator, we heard a big bang, and then we saw smoke coming out, and everybody started running out, and we saw the plane on the other side of the building, and there was smoke everywhere, and people are jumping out the windows. Over there, they're jumping out the windows, I guess because they're trying to save themselves. I don't know. Everybody just doesn't know where to go. They won't let, everything is blocked off. You can't even, they're telling us to get out, but there's nowhere to go. And then I heard that another plane is hit. And if you go over by there, you can see the people jumping out the window. They're jumping out the window right now. Oh my God.

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1: Well,
2: maybe
1: you're one of the first people down there.
2: Can
1: you describe the scene, your own words, what you saw down there?
2: I don't know that I'm nearly able to describe it. It was the most horrific scene I've ever seen in my whole life. We saw the World Trade Center in flames, a big gaping hole all the way on the top of it. We could see people jumping from the top of the building.

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Run out here and looked and seen the plane where it went into the side. We're standing here, can't believe it. Whenever the second plane crashed through the smoke into the other one, well, as soon as I seen that plane hit, I said, it's a terrorist attack.

0: At first, you thought it was pieces of the building falling until you realized that they had arms and legs. And at this point, I really wouldn't want to say anything more about it.
1: Some folks like to get away, take a holiday from the neighborhood. Hop a flight to Miami Beach or to Hollywood. But I'm taking a Greyhound.

come down to reality, and it's fine with me, 'cause I let it slide. Don't care if it's Chinatown or round at Riverside. I don't have any reason.

The first impact, what the first impact did, it drew people out into the street in the surrounding area. And the second impact, when that happened, everyone rushed away from the building because there was showering debris everywhere. As far as where I got out, three blocks south, it was hitting the street where I was. A shoe, like 10 yards away from me, fell. That's how, I guess, because of the force of the explosion.

somebody said something about the Pentagon, and we all looked out the window, and we can see the Pentagon from our office building, and there was smoke coming out of it, and then we were sitting around talking about going home, and we heard a boom, and I guess it was something that over at the Capitol somebody had said, so we decided to go home. I'm scared. I want to go home.

All I know is the United States has been attacked. There are thousands of people dead. The world is a very resilient place. I may worry about it tomorrow. I'm not going to worry about it today. I just have nothing else to say. I'm sorry.

following is a summary of the known facts surrounding today's incidents. American Airlines Flight 11 departed Boston for Los Angeles, hijacked by suspects armed with knives. This plane crashed into the World Trade Center. United Airlines Flight 175 departed Boston for Los Angeles, was hijacked and crashed into the World Trade Center. American Airlines Flight 77 departed Washington Dulles for Los Angeles, was hijacked and crashed into the Pentagon. United Airlines Flight 93 departed Newark for San Francisco, was hijacked and crashed in Shanksville, Pennsylvania. Crime scenes have been established by the federal authorities in New York, in Washington, D.C. area, in Pittsburgh, in Boston, and in Newark. The full resources of the Department of Justice, including the Federal Bureau of Investigation, the Immigration and Naturalization Service, the U.S. Attorney's Offices, the U.S. Marshals Service, the Bureau of Prisons, the Drug Enforcement Administration, and the Office of Justice Programs are being deployed to investigate these crimes and to assist survivors and victim families.

1229. 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My name's Eric. 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

0: Good evening. Today, our fellow citizens, our way of life, our very freedom came under attack in a series of deliberate and deadly terrorist acts. The victims were in airplanes or in their offices, secretaries, businessmen and women,
1: military and
0: federal workers,
1: moms and dads,
0: friends and neighbors. Thousands of lives were suddenly ended by evil, despicable acts of terror. The pictures of airplanes flying into buildings, fires burning,
2: huge structures collapsing, have filled us with disbelief, terrible sadness, and a quiet, unyielding anger. These acts of mass murder were intended to frighten our nation into chaos and retreat, but they have failed. Our country is strong. A great people has been moved to defend a great nation.
1: Terrorist attacks can shake the foundations of our biggest buildings, but they cannot touch the foundation of America. These acts shatter steel,
0: but they cannot dent the steel of American resolve.
2: America was targeted for attack because we're the brightest beacon for freedom and opportunity in the world, and no one will keep that light from shining. Today, our nation saw evil, the very worst of human nature, and we responded with the best of America, with the daring of our rescue workers,
0: with the caring for strangers and neighbors who came to give blood and help in any way they could. Immediately following the first attack, I implemented our government's emergency response plans. Our military is powerful and it's prepared. Our emergency teams are working in New York City and Washington, D.C. to help with local rescue efforts. Our first priority is to get help to those who have been injured and to take every precaution to protect our citizens at home and around the world from further attacks.
1: The functions of our government continue without interruption.
2: Federal agencies in Washington,
1: which had to be evacuated today, are reopening for essential personnel tonight and will be open for business tomorrow. Our financial institutions remain strong, and the American economy
2: will be open for business as well.
0: The search is underway for those who are behind these evil acts. I've directed the full resources of our intelligence and law enforcement communities to find those responsible
1: and to bring them to justice. We will make no distinction between the terrorists
2: who committed these acts and those who harbor them. I appreciate so very much the members of Congress who have joined me in strongly condemning these attacks. And on behalf of the American people, I thank the many world leaders who have called to offer their condolences and assistance.
0: America and our friends and allies join with all those who want peace and security in the world. And we stand together to win the war against terrorism.
2: Tonight I ask for your prayers
0: for all those who grieve,
2: for the children whose worlds have been shattered,
1: for all whose sense of safety and security has been threatened. And I pray they will be comforted
2: by a power greater than any of us, spoken through the ages in Psalm 23.
0: Even though I walk through the valley of the shadow of death, I fear no evil, for you are with me. This is a day when all Americans from every walk of life unite in our resolve for justice and peace. America has stood down enemies before,

We ship a lot of produce to the Far East. All that is now perishable. That's going to be lost. There's all the first-class mail that travels on the airliners that you depend on is now going to be delayed or lost.

What happened here was not really collapse of a structure due to impact of the plane. The plane hitting the structure, in fact, was no match to the strength and mass of this structure. The weight of plane and the structure of plane is very, very weak compared to the structure itself. So in this case, the plane must have disintegrated. But what happened was that plane was certainly containing large amount of jet fuel and perhaps explosives, we don't know. And that fuel being delivered to the structure caused the top 20 stories of this structure, in both cases almost, to catch fire and burn for about 1 hour or so. What happened then is that as the fire was going on, these are steel structures, and steel structure is very resilient against impact, so they did not collapse

But in this case, the fire went on, and steel is a material that when temperature goes up and it becomes hot, about 1,000 degrees Fahrenheit, then the steel loses its strength to carry the load. So what we have here was, it was very clear on the video that we saw this morning, it was very clear that the top 20 stories was burning, and the columns at the bottom of those 20 stories, which is about 90th floor, those columns collapsed due to intense heat. And when that happened, after 1 hour of initial impact, then the whole 20-story top portion of structure collapsed like a what we call rigid body, like a big box, I calculated, weighing about 40,000 tons, falling on the top of this 90-story building now that is underneath. And I heard from a colleague of mine that actually they had engineers at the 91st floor, and they were able actually to walk out and get out of the building before it collapsed. So it seems that the lower 90 stories did not have much damage, but the top 20 stories or so were burning. And when that 20-story mass collapsed on lower 90 stories, then of course that 90-story structure was not designed to take that kind of impact. And it was kind of like hammering on top of that building with that much weight. It collapsed completely.

0: There's hope that there are people that are still alive.
1: How is the rescue effort hampered by the darkness?
0: We moved a lot of lights in, so that the area is being lit now, so that I don't think the rescue effort is going to be hampered by the darkness. The rescue effort is hampered by the fact that there's still fire there. There are still unsound structures, and it's still dangerous, although the rescue effort is now taking place. But if you're asking me, is it hampered? It's hampered because of the conditions, not because of the nighttime.

Hi, it's about 23 seconds to 1 o'clock. 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Also on the web at KFAI.org. My name's Eric. You're tuned in to Voice Cried Softly. We go till 2 o'clock, and then SLT comes in, presumably, with Across the Board. Don't go...

something of enormous weight, you know, just struck the building and made it shudder and heave back and forth about three times to where you thought, oh my God, is it going to topple?

started to, I told the woman I spoke with, I'm an airline pilot for a major airline, and I think people inside the industry, pilots in particular, and probably flight attendants as well, there's shock, but there's not really surprise. Security in general is pretty lax, and if you know, if you have any insight into the industry on how easy it is to get into a cockpit if you're in the plane, it's just a matter of time for this. Excuse me, for this happens. It's been a tough day for me too, emotionally. But that's one thing that we've always discussed as pilots, and I think our union's even talked several times about how the security for that door needs to be basically to the point where it's bulletproof.

the whole world looks to New York. And in, what, 18 minutes, 20 minutes, half hour, they shut our country down. That I think is a little scary.

I'm scared now that we're going to retaliate in a way that's going to pull us into something much, much deeper. And that's something that really scares me. We then get in a state of, you know, retaliation, and it just escalates. As I was sitting here today during the prayer service, I was thinking, you know, how can we begin the forgiveness process right away and still grieve and still have, you know, that righteous anger and still try and set things right? But I don't know that that necessarily means that we, you know, bomb the hell out of whoever did it.

0: No, I'm very afraid of what's going to happen next. I was very afraid during the Gulf War, which was probably a turning point in my own life, like this is in my brother's. And I'm a little terrified to what I will wake up to tomorrow morning, especially in terms of retribution.
1: Darkness at the break of noon, shadows even the silver spoon, the handmade blade, the child's balloon, eclipses both the sun and moon, to understand you know too soon, there's no sense in trying.

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The hollow horn plays wasted words, proves to warn that he not busy being born is busy dying.

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Watch waterfalls of pity roar. You feel the moan, but unlike before, you discover that you just be one more person crying.

As some worn victory, some downfall, private reasons, great or small, can be seen in the eyes of those that call to make all that should be killed to crawl, while others say don't hate nothing at all except hatred. Disillusion words like bullets bark as human gods aim for their mark, make everything from toy guns that spark to flesh-colored Christs that glow in the dark. It's easy to see without looking too far that not much is really sacred. Our preachers preach of evil fates. Teachers teach that knowledge waits, can lead to $100 plates. Goodness hides behind its gates. But even the president of the United States

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When a trembling distant voice unclear startles your sleeping ears to hear that somebody

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Ensure you not to quit, to keep it in your mind and not forget that it is not he or she or them or it that you belong.

Gargles in the rat race choir, bent out of shape from society's pliers, cares not to come up any higher, but rather get you down in the hole that he's in. But I mean no harm, nor put fault,

0: 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My name's Eric. You're tuned into Voice Cried Softly. We got about 31 more minutes before SLT comes in with Across the Board. Don't go.
1: We, too, are no strangers or innocent to the violence in the world, whether it be in Israel or whether it be in Northern Ireland, whether it be for religious or political or self-aggrandizement. We come seeking ways in which to say no to that inability to rediscover the gift of light in a world threatened.

happened was I was going up to the elevator, and all of a sudden we heard a boom, and the elevator doors flew open, and one of the delivery guys came out. He was burnt up. So when I went to retrieve him, he was, his skin just came right off, and we escorted him out. And as soon as we escorted him out, we were there for a couple of minutes, and all of a sudden the second bomb flew, the second plane hit, and all of a sudden we looked up and we saw people jumping out of the towers, the first tower. I was thinking of the person, I'm friends with the woman that was running the elevator, and I don't know where she is right now. Yes, he was yelling, bomb, bomb, bomb. So when I grabbed him and he slid off me because of his skin was so burnt, I just got him out of there. I couldn't take any time to see if she was okay, which I'm worried about right now. Well, when the second plane hit about 2 minutes after that, that was when it hit the second building. The first building, we looked up and we saw bodies flying out of the, jumping out of the windows, and they were still alive because their arms were flailing and they were still appeared to be alive. I have no idea. All I'm worried about is the families that have people passed away. I'm worried about my coworkers. I want to see who's alive, what happened, and I'm very concerned about the people that were in there.

Well, I'd been at the office since 6:45 in the morning. I had an early meeting, and I had just gotten back to my desk, and within about 20 minutes, I heard a very loud boom, kind of like if there was a thundercloud that just crashed above me, and the building basically swayed, I would estimate at least 20 feet or so. There's still quite a bit of building in front of me, above me, yes. I got up, I looked out the window, and I just saw it raining paper and metal debris, and just instinct got me. I grabbed my wallet and ran down to the emergency stairs.

0: sound of like pebbles or a hailstorm even just coming down. It was just broken glass and burning debris and everything just falling down. And we were all directed to cross over a bridge which leads over the West Side Highway, past the World Financial Center over to the waterfront. And pretty much at this time, I saw people who had plummeted to their death, which was not a sight which anybody should ever have to experience. And just people who just, you know, I guess were freaking out for the most part, for all of it. And we had light. There was one time when the light flickered, and I would say that that could possibly be the time that the second impact happened. One thing that was strange about the whole situation is that we knew something was wrong, but we didn't know what happened, because of course we could not see up. And actually, even some of the people, including myself at one point, were wondering, do we really need to get out of this building? I mean, our building was fine. Our computers were running. Our phones were working. We just had a serious... Something just happened, but, you know, many people probably didn't even think, you know, there was any reason to leave the building. Luckily, my loss was very, very minimum. I only lost a cell phone and about $1,000 worth of books and manuals. But, you know, money doesn't mean anything when your life is intact after a situation like that. And cell phones, well, I don't like them to begin with, so I guess it's all the better that I lost it. Well, I've had a slew of emails and phone calls all day. I've been on the phone most of today, just telling people that I'm all right. I did write about a four-page email which described my experiences, and I sent it out to my friends, and I believe that they've forwarded it to the people that they know, and so on and so forth. And it's strange. I mean, watching the news and hearing the firsthand accounts of other people, this is, you know, it's just been hard to deal with.
1: I am the question that cannot be answered. I am the lover that cannot be lost.

Well, I've been out looking at some of the people and talking with some of the people who've been in churches and synagogues around Stamford here. And what you come away with is that, you know, Stamford is a bedroom community of New York. And like many bedroom communities of New York City, just about everyone in town knows someone who worked in the World Trade Center. And while you can read, as you did earlier, the list of the dead on an airplane, there is no list of the dead in the World Trade Center. So what you find is that people are just waiting for their phone to ring, for their loved one, their wife, their husband, some word of someone who did not show up on the train today on the way home, who did not call to say they weren't coming home or where they were. And so a lot of these churches and synagogues are serving as places where people can get together and ask one another, did so-and-so make it out of the World Trade Center today? Do you know if he got home or she got home? And so in not just as spiritual places, but actually meeting places where people can commiserate and find out what happened to their friends and relatives in the World Trade Center. And even in the local commuter railroad at Metro North and many of the Metro North stations here, the Red Cross has been sending counselors to actually stand on the platforms and greet bewildered commuters who come off the train, who've been in the World Trade Center area, maybe have suffered from cuts and scratches of debris, maybe they've escaped the World Trade Center itself, and also to counsel people who are waiting at the train station for people who are never going to get off the train, and offer instant words of advice and counseling, because there are just a lot of people here waiting, and it's a terrible thing, just waiting by the phone for that phone call. And I spoke with one psychologist, an Adam Miller, who works at the Child Guidance Center in Norwalk, Connecticut, who told me that he and his colleagues are gearing up for this huge influx of children. They expect 1,000 or more children to be made either homeless or parentless tonight, because they're expecting to be thousands and thousands of deaths in the World Trade Center, and a lot of those people are going to have children. And they said that the state of Connecticut was considering sending an empty commuter train into New York tomorrow to pick up a lot of these displaced children and give them shelter in Connecticut until they can get their bearings again. So the state of shock, I know you're a native New Yorker and you know how New Yorkers act, but the state of shock that is coming over this city is just amazing. You read tonight about Mayor Giuliani saying there were 200 firefighters mm-hmm. who were killed in the building as they were trying to rescue others. And the mayor said that the chief fireman, the chief of the fire department, and his colleagues were all killed also. And you know what honors and degree of dread we go through when just one firefighter is put to rest and is buried, in the pomp and circumstances that goes on with that. Imagine burying 200 firefighters at once. The psychologists are just really concerned about what the impact, once the body count starts going, what the impact is going to be on the city. You also hear stories of people will tell you that they were so close to the World Trade Center in their office, they saw one of the planes go by their building. They could read, you know the airline name on it. And they said, you know, if there's a silver lining in this for them, is that if the towers had tipped over instead of going straight down, they would have taken out a dozen more buildings with them.

choice of his fate set themselves out upon a platform to choose. What had he to lose? Not a ghost bloody country all covered with sleep, where the black angel did weep. Not a

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Shrill yell. Shining brightly red-rimmed and red-lined with the time of fused with the choice of the mine on ice skate scraping chunks.

sacrificials remain make it hard to forget where you come from. The stools of your eyes serve to realize fame. Choose again. Roben is refrain of the sacrilege recluse for the loss of a horse with the bowels and the tail of a rat. Come again.

the stone glances off, spit didactics into a the color of mouse trails all screen. Try between if you choose. If you choose, try to lose. For the loss of remain, come and start the game. I cheat you, cheat you, I.

I was actually on the corner of Hudson and Bleecker Street, which is downtown on the west side. Hudson is the street that ends or used to end in the World Trade Center. So that was sort of where we were all looking. There were, I was standing in a clutch of, you know, probably a few hundred people on various corners. We were watching before the buildings went down and just watching the flames go up. But there was an odd sort of, there was an odd surreal sense to the whole thing. People were still talking on their cell phones. People were taking pictures. It was almost like people couldn't comprehend it without somehow mediating it in that way. And of course, the street corner commentary began immediately. You know, who were they? How did they get into our airspace? Mm-hmm. And as this was all going on, what I saw was the North Building burning. The South Building had already gone down, apparently. And I have a friend who works in the North Building, and I was just trying to imagine. I was just hoping for one day in his life he was late to work. I was trying to imagine what he was doing at that moment. And just about then, we just saw a huge gray sort of plume, and the building just very slowly and quietly collapsed in on itself. The woman standing next to me, who I'd never seen before and will probably never see after, threw her arms around me and started sobbing. And that was that moment. All of the barriers broke down on the streets of New York. I have never seen anything like this. There really were no strangers. After that, I went down to the Hudson River, which is a couple blocks away, because I kind of kept expecting the smoke to clear and to see the building still standing. It was incomprehensible at that point. And I just went down to the river, and I saw just a stream of hundreds and hundreds of people who had been working downtown kind of straggling up. They weren't running. It was just this weird sort of walk of almost like refugees. There was one guy in a suit, barefooted, and I finally, you know, stopped someone and said, where are you all going? And he said, away. And so just there was this sense that we had to somehow get out of this, but no one really knew where to go.

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Also on the web at KFAI.org. My name's Eric. You've been listening to Voice Cried Softly. This is the only show in the entire history that I've been doing show where I planned the entire playlist before I got here. Actually, there were maybe like 2 or 3 that I threw in just because I wanted to make sure I had enough time. Of course, it looks like I have more than enough time, but I'm not going to go too much over than I normally do. Okay, thanks for tuning in. SLT is standing by. He'll be up with Across the Board. I'll talk to you next week. Good night.

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This is DJ SLT. This is Across the Board. Don't forget, in recognition of freedom of speech protections in the First Amendment and the FCC's relaxed policy on late night, overnight language, this KFAI program may include song lyrics some listeners find objectionable. Listener discretion is advised.

One older song that we decided to do on this tour came about because Jerry Leonard and I did an arrangement for a New York show last year of this song, and it seemed to be satisfactory. It seemed to be the way that should maybe always have been done. I don't know. We like doing it this way anyway. This is called Loving the Alien.

Thank you. Jerry Leonard on guitar.

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This is DJ SLT. This is Across the Board. Don't forget, in recognition of freedom of speech protections in the First Amendment and the FCC's relaxed policy on late night, overnight language, this KFAI program may include song lyrics some listeners find objectionable. Listener discretion is advised.

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0: Some. What's removed?
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Don't forget, in recognition of freedom of speech protections in the First Amendment and the FCC's relaxed policy on late night, overnight language, this KFAI program may include song lyrics some listeners find objectionable. Listener discretion is advised.

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This is DJ SLT. This is Across the Board. Don't forget, in recognition of freedom of speech protections in the First Amendment and the FCC's relaxed policy on late night, overnight language, this KFAI program may include song lyrics some listeners find objectionable. 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

yourself. It's hard when you know that you're caught and you're getting pissed off. It's getting me off. 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

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Is anybody home?

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Good morning. Happy Friday. It is 6:01 a.m. in the Twin Cities area. I am so excited. If you are tuned in, joining me here this morning, especially in this early hour, I've got a great set of music to kick off the show. I can't wait to start it. We're going to hear some new music from Joy Oladokun, who's got an album coming out this month. And we're going to kick it off with one of my favorites. That's right. I think this is going to feel good. Daydreaming here from Aretha Franklin.

0: Oh, man. Oh, man. What a gift. I told you today was going to be a fun day. And shout out to Megan for introducing me to that song, A Little Trouble. Picture this. It's the sun is slowly rising over the Twin Cities area. You find yourself in Studio 4 by yourself on Cedar Riverside. And you're just dancing away, getting to play music for y'all. What a treat. I've got just a few announcements coming up here, and then we're going to get back into some music. So stick around. We'll be right back here on Lost in the Groove.
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Good morning and happy Friday. You are listening to Lost in the Groove, part of KFAI's AM Drive. So good to get to be here with you this morning. A first set of music. We kick today off with Aretha Franklin, a little Daydreamin'. And then we heard brand new Joy Oladokun with Sage. And she's got a new album coming out. It's also going to be here on November 7th. At the Palace, in St. Paul. And then we heard Mr. Right Now from Tiger Lewis, and ending that set with Lindsey Buckingham and Trouble. Get you dancing. Get you dancing in the morning. Shout out to everybody who is tuned in. Good morning. And good morning to my family down in Florida who's tuned in. So good morning to Jennifer. Good morning to Jan. And let's see. We are going to get to the music here in just a little bit, but I want to let you know about our carpool theme. And what is the carpool? The carpool is when we make a theme. You request some songs, we pool it all together during the AM drive. It becomes the carpool. And it is back to school season. So shout out to all the educators, the administrators, the families, the students, of course, and the communities that come together to make the school year possible. And so let's celebrate school. It's back to school season. So the theme is school, whatever that means to you. It could be literal. It could be a little figurative, or it could be nostalgic. What songs were you listening to when you were in school, or just songs that are about school or school adjacent things? Give me a call, 612-887-4333 to leave a voicemail where I can get your request, or join us over in the Discord page. Say hi to the Discorders and join this Friday morning listening party. All right, let's get into our next set of music. Last week, we explored, in celebration of the state fair, Minnesota artists. And it was just fun to really get to get into some of the local artists. And one of the artists that really stuck out to me that I know KFAI has played a lot of, you can see over at the Hook and Ladder, and also is located in the Cedar Riverside neighborhood. We're going to kick off this set of music with Two for One here on Lost in the Groove.

sweat off of the path. Run it back. I used to be an outcast. Maybe I still am. Unapologetically myself. Southside.

0: wasn't afraid to pick up the flute, and so I did the same. I dedicate this one to you, fam. This one's to all you outcasts and everybody out there not being afraid to be who you are, not being afraid to be indigenous. From the north, from the south, from everywhere.
1: Greetings, girl, and welcome to my world of phrasing right up to bat. 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

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Life will be dim at the cut of a rim. Take it as filth to the rim, as in brim. Squeeze your stoop like Betty Boop, then make camel alphabet soup and spell plug ones within. Forward march is the say when transistors will play. Coming to bed is the move. Dolby sound will be then top crown when I put the needle into your groove.

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And if you could hear me, by golly G, true Goy is ready for what you possess. We could live in my plug tube home, and on Mars where we could be all alone. And we make a song for two, picture perfect things.

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1: And Jill Scott lifted me up. And if you were in the Twin Cities area, get to a window. The sunrise is looking real beautiful. So check that out. We got one more song in the set from These Sacred Souls.

0: that's The Sacred Souls bringing it home. Man, the lyrics in that song. Learn to love yourself the way you love the idea of love. And you can love your neighbor, but only from that place of love that starts in your very own heart. What a great song. What a beautiful sunrise. What a great Friday. And what a great opportunity, if you got 90 seconds, to learn about some Minnesota history.
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2: April 1981, a kid named Kevin Avery sent a letter to Rolling Stone magazine. He wasn't drooling over some band or stoner guitarist. His fan letter was for one of the magazine's music critics, Paul Nelson. Born 1936 in Warren, Minnesota, Paul Nelson met Bob Dylan when they were both part of the Dinky Town music scene. Nelson later became one of the nation's preeminent music journalists. But by 2005, he had dropped off the map. That's when fan Kevin Avery wrote to Nelson, asking if maybe he'd want to put together a best-of book of his music writing. Avery never heard from Nelson, who died a year later. But the music journalist had received Avery's letter and left behind notes for the book, with Avery's name and number on them. In 2011, 30 years after sending his fan letter to Rolling Stone, Avery published Everything is an Afterthought, The Life and Writings of Paul Nelson.
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0: Good morning, happy Friday. You are listening to Lost in the Groove, part of KFAI's AM Drive. Thank you so much for being here today. It's been absolutely great getting to start this morning with you. I've just really been obsessing over over the sky this morning. We got a great sunrise happening right now. We're also looking for some requests. It is back to school season, and so we are taking requests that are school related, school adjacent. We'll call the theme school days. You can spell days however you'd like. And let's see, we've got a few in. So if you want to give some more requests, 612-887-4333 to get those in. You can leave a voicemail. I'll be able to check it out. Or you can join our Discord page and hang out with our Discorders and have a little Friday morning listening party. And let's see. Oh, announcements. We have a fall membership drive coming up next week. I'm super excited. I love a fall pledge drive. I like a spring pledge drive too. But there's something about like public radio pledge drives that just make me really happy. So if that also makes you happy, get ready for that. That starts next week. And announcement, I've got a special guest host coming in because I'm going to be out of town, which is a bit of a shame. But what's not a shame is coming in next week, Alfred Walking Bull will be back in the AM Drive Friday morning time slot next week. So look forward to that. Alfred previously held this time slot with Grand Entry. And so it's always great when we get to welcome Alfred back to the morning airwaves here on KFAI. So thank you so much, Alfred, for disrupting your sleep schedule to come in and hang out with us, giving us some music and news you can use. That might be a trademarked phrase. I don't remember. Okay, let's see. Oh, we are going to play some more songs as we get to the 7 o'clock hour and when we get into our school-related theme. But the thing that brings these next two songs together, they both are about someone named Hannah, and I thought, why not put them together? So, coming up, two songs about someone named Hannah, and we're going to kick it off with Jalen.

Nina Simone. It's just a fantastic version of To Love Somebody. Before that, John Batiste with A La Blues off of his Black Mozart album. He's also got a couple others that can I pull them off of my head right now? No, I can't. But... oh, it's going to drive me crazy. Let's see. And before that, Vampire Weekend with Hannah Hunt, and then Jalen Nyanga with Hannah, What's the Matter? I don't know. Just decided to do a little two-song set about Hannah. We've got just a few more minutes before 7 o'clock today. And when we start our carpool, which is back to school season, celebrating the students, the teachers, the families, the communities that come together to make school possible. So if you've got a school-related request, feel free to give me a call, 612-887-4333. We've already had a number of people board the bus for the carpool today. And let's see, one more song before 7 o'clock. Hot and Freddy, they've been a fun group to see develop, and they've been releasing lots of singles here and there. I think they had an album, a full album, come out late last year, but a little dance duo, a little pop duo that pulls a lot of 80s influence. So if that's your cup of tea, you might like this next one. This is Touch Touch here on Lost in the Groove.

0: And that is Hot and Freddy with Touch Touch. And shout out to Bart, if you're listening, for introducing me to Hot and Freddy. 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Non-commercial, community-powered radio. Good morning. Happy Friday. It is 7 a.m. here in the Twin Cities area. We've just been having a great time playing lots of good music and watching just a beautiful sunrise today. Weather lately, just generally, we are in the warm days, cool nights time of the year. We have moved beyond hot August nights. Sorry, Neil Diamond, but we moved on. We are now in warm days, cool nights, and it feels pretty good. A little chance of some rain. Let's see, Sunday night, maybe a little overnight tonight, but just like 30-40% chance of rain. So there's also a chance it's not going to rain. But you know, that's it. That's the weather. Let's see, we are going into our carpool request theme portion of the show, and we've got a number of people who have joined us today. Thank you, everybody, for getting your requests in. And there's still time, of course, 612-887-4333. And we were looking for school-themed, school-related requests because it's back to school season. And to get us kicked off, we are going to be visited by the one and only Patti LaBelle. And if you say, Jason, I think that you made this theme just so you could play the ABCs from Patti LaBelle, you would be 100% correct. And to celebrate the students, the teachers, the families, the communities, but also to let Patti LaBelle sing us the ABCs here at the 7 o'clock hour. So sit back, relax, sing along if you know the words, and I'll see you in a little bit.
1: All right, Chrissy, you better get it right now.

0: All right, Miss Patty the Bell. There we go.
1: Woo! Now you learned your ABCs.
2: Yeah.
0: I did. Thank you so much, Patty LaBelle. And of course, the Muppet background singers there. Doc's bringing us our next one because we're not going to learn our ABCs without a teacher. So this one comes from Doc as a part of our school-themed carpool.

All right, from Doc here in Minneapolis, we're going to take our school bus down to Florida to visit and pick up Jan, who is going to just remind us to be true to our school.

So silly. So silly, but only in the best ways. Only in the best ways that the Beach Boys can be. We are going to continue on with our request themes here of school and school-related themes. Now, full confession. Jeremy B. didn't request this song. But he did recommend it to me a while ago. And as school, there's a school connection here. But sometimes you will recall we were forced to go to school, even when we didn't request to go to school. And that's the spirit in which I'm bringing Jeremy B. into this. Carpool. He heard this song, shout out to Brad and Surface Noise. So heard it on KFAI, shared it with me, and now it's coming back onto the airs. And that's a little bit about community-powered radio and the power of that. And a little reminder, too, with when fall is the beginning of the school season, it also marks time for our fall pledge drive, which is starting next week. So look forward to that. I know I am. And we're going to be welcoming Alfred Walking Bowl next week to the airwaves as a guest host. And then in 2 weeks, I've got another special guest co-host coming in. And so let's see, this next song, this is Bust the Bus Stop from Brooklyn Funk Essentials here on Lost in the Groove.

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1: 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Dutch-Turkish psychedelic quintet Alton Goon return with their latest album, Garip, an album that puts a new spin on Anatolian folk songs composed by the late Turkish folk singer-songwriter Neşet Ertaş. Alton Goon fuses trippy psychedelic jams with traditional Turkish musical forms and instruments. Microtonal scales sit side by side with electric guitars, synths, and a funky rhythm section that glues it all together. More information about Alton Goon in the First Avenue Main Room is available at first-avenue.com.
2: Good morning. Happy Friday. You are listening to Lost in the Groove, part of KFAI's AM Drive. We are celebrating school. We're celebrating students, educators, administrators, parents, community members, everybody that comes together to make the school year happen. And that was the crisscross. I missed the bus. And it actually reminded me. I'll do this story as short as I can. I did miss the bus once in first grade. It was about November. I was trying to put on my like snowmobile suit, and the snowmobile suit was very much like for the folks out there that know Christmas Story, and they put like the kid in the snowmobile suit. That's my memory of it anyway. I was putting on the snowmobile suit. I missed the bus. I decided, well, I could probably walk and catch the bus. I'm in first grade. My legs are little. I try to walk home. I end up on the interstate, I-35, and this is in Iowa, and I'm trying to walk home. My mom remembers the day. This makes sense. It's probably a big story. Anyway, it was December 4th. Going down the interstate, a semi-truck driver picks me up and helps me get home, calls the police. They help me get home. So all's well that ends well. And if it wasn't for that semi-truck driver, I wouldn't be here today getting to share wonderful music with you, much like this next song from Mike. So shout out to everybody who's helping out, everybody. Takes a village, as you know. This is we just went from Miss the Bus. This is Playground, another bad creation here on Lost in the Groove.

Right, Mike from Richfield taking us to the playground with another bad creation. What a good time. Loving these songs. In that celebration of educators, of students, of families, of schools. So happy back to school season. We've got just a few more tracks to play here as a part of our carpool request theme here. This next one coming in from Megan, because we know that sometimes, our school themes are, about buses, about playgrounds. Sometimes they might take us back to when we were in school as well. And so Megan says that this next track reminds me so much of living in the dorm my first year of college, because it was playing on everybody's radio when you walk through the hallway, and it will forever remind Megan of fall. So let's get in to this next one here from, well, I gotta pull it up first. There we go. This is The Way It Is from Bruce Hornsby here on Lost in the Groove.

just the way it is. That's how it is sometimes. All right, let's see. Thank you, Megan, for bringing us that track. Bringing us back to, it does feel like fall. You're right. And that's fall, of course, is that start of the school season. And that's what we've been celebrating this 7 o'clock hour. I didn't know it would go on this long, but you know what? It's really been working for me. So we've got one last track here. Multiple folks had requested this one, but we are going to give this request over to Devante, or Davant, as my phone refers to him as. Devante gave us this track here, and this is going to end our school-themed carpool request, because this often, I think, ends a lot of folks' school time here. But this is a celebration still of our students, educators, families, and community members that make the school season possible. Oops, I hit a button. I shouldn't have. There we go. All right. This is, of course, Pink Floyd, Another Brick in the Wall, Part 2. We need a little bit of education. I think. I don't know.

0: any funny. Oh, man. All right. Thank you, everybody, for contributing to our carpool request theme, celebrating this back-to-school season here on Lost in the Groove. We're going to come back. I think we're just going to kind of like probably keep it a little funky as we get into the 8 o'clock hour as we welcome the one and only, the incomparable Paul Harding here on Lost in the Groove.
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2: 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Former guitarist with Miles Davis, Mike Stern launched his solo career in 1985. 17 albums later, Mike Stern's vision of jazz defies the usual conventions. A guitarist that combines the legato approach of John Coltrane and Sonny Rollins with touches from B.B. King and Buddy Guy, Mike Stern creates a singular voice that comfortably bridges blues, rock, and jazz. More information about the Mike Stern Band at The Dakota is available at dakotacooks.com.
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0: Good morning and happy Friday. You are listening to Lost in the Groove, part of KFAI's AM Drive. Weather this weekend, we are in the warm days, cool nights portion of the year, and so that feels good. There's some slight chance of storms tonight and Sunday night, which means there's a bigger chance that there won't be storms. There's a slight chance that there will be. Other than that, looking like a pretty good weekend here. And, of course, we just got done with the Great Minnesota Get Together, the State Fair. Hope you enjoyed it for all who celebrate. And for those who don't or those who live near the State Fairgrounds, happy traffic being less congested day as well. But that also means that that's kind of our unofficial end of summer and beginning of fall. And so the next song that's going to kick us off here is from Polo and Pan, who released a really great album last year. This is Summer is Almost Over here on Lost in the Groove.

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0: Pole a voltea.

And that is Latin Mafia and Fred again with Quierme. And before that, we had Beyonce, Get Me Bodied, a B-side and remix off the 20th anniversary release of B-Day. Lots of good stuff in there. Shimmer played some for you yesterday as well. Polo and Pan, summer is almost over. And, well, it's happened again. You've wasted another perfectly good hour listening to Lost in the Groove. And I'm so glad that you did. And we're going to be welcoming Paul Harding up in just a moment. Last song of the day. Let's go with Somali artist Yorub Gino with Who Know here on Lost in the Groove. Alfred Walking Bull will be in next week. I'll be back in 2 weeks with a special co-host. And it's going to be the Fall Pledge Drive, y'all. Looking forward to it. I'll see you soon.

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This is Foreign Currency.

Good morning. It is time for Foreign Currency here on KFAI. Thank you to Jason and another great Lost in the Groove. And in the next 2 hours, we'll be getting into music from around the world, as we do Fridays from 8 till 10. And let's see, what do I have? I've got some Korean music, including one of the Korean bands that's coming to the Cedar Cultural Center this fall, and a couple other new series or Korean artists. I'm getting ahead of myself because we've also got some Syrian music from Asala's new album of Syrian folk music revisited. Let's see. I've got a lot of new stuff and I'm not sure that I'm going to get to it all, but I think we'll get some Colombian sounds and some music from Ghana, and we'll get some Turkish sounds. We've got Altın Gün coming up next, I think that's Tuesday night. So we'll hear from them and a couple of other new Turkish artists. Right now, let's get something from Karachi, Pakistan. This is Hamza Akram Kaval, and he is a 26th generation Kaval. The Kavali music of Pakistan, brought to the world very much by Nusrat Fateh Ali Khan, and this artist is in 26 generations of Kavals. Music from Pakistan here on Foreign Currency on KFAI.

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1: Minneapolis Minnetonka Band, the Gated Community, is celebrating its 20th anniversary at the Cedar.
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Music from Pakistan here on Foreign Currency. That is the Sabri Sisters and Roseo, and that is their tune Magron La from Coke Studio Season 15. And we had Kale Khan Bag with Kavali Instrumental. And we started off with a brand new big, long Kavali tune from Hamza Akram Kaval, and that one is from the new album Echoes of the Sufi Court. Mintu Tere Damanwa Lagi is the tune. I Hold On to You from Hamza Akram Kaval. Music from Pakistan here on Foreign Currency, your best exchange on rhythm, culture, tradition, and revolution. My name is Paul Harding. 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Also out on the Discord chatting and out on Blue Sky, the playlist gets reposted by at kfai.fm. While we're in the region there, I want to mention that Indian Music Society of Minnesota has a concert tomorrow night. Kunal Gunjal and Max ZT on the Santur and Hammer Dulcimer, along with percussion from Amit Kavtikar. So some Indian music on the Santur and Hammer Dulcimer tomorrow night at 7 p.m. at the Khan Theater in Plymouth Congregational Church down on Nicollet Avenue in South Minneapolis. That is more information at imsom.org, Indian Music Society of Minnesota. Speaking of music coming to town, I've got a couple of artists that we'll hear from that are going to be playing soon, including one from South Korea and some other new Korean music. And also we'll hear some Altın Gün and some new Turkish sounds. And unfortunately, let's see, there was a show scheduled at the Cedar that was coming up in October with Gedublé Ambulé that has been postponed to April due to visa problems for that Ghanaian artist, Gedublé Ambulé. We do have some Ghanaian music coming up this morning here on Foreign Currency, though. Right now, I'm going to get into some salsa sounds out of Colombia. This is a new album from Papá Bocó, and the album is called Fuego Que Cura. This one is La Arrechera de Emiliano. It's here on Foreign Currency on KFAI, Papá Bocó.

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Music from Colombia here on Foreign Currency. That is Champeta Champions, the new album from Tribu Baru. And that is their tune El Cubo featuring Octava Providencia. And that is the Champeta sound from around Cartagena in Colombia. We had Super Panela in there with their new album, Sangre Nueva. We heard Caraminito, and Super Panela is out of Toulouse, France, but definitely keyed into that Colombian sound, a little bit of the marimba on that tune. And Nati Peluso with a Venezuelan artist doing Malportada, and we started off with another brand new one out of Colombia, Papá Bocó, and that one is La Arrechera de Emiliano, and that's from the new album Fuego Que Cura. It's all here on Foreign Currency, your best exchange on rhythm, culture, tradition, and revolution. My name's Paul Harding. You can reach me here in the studio by phone or text at 612-341-0980. Always love to hear from you. And we're going to get into a little bit of reggae right now. And just I'll mention we've got music coming up from Syria. And in this reggae set, we'll get some European reggae. Right now, it is Steel Alive along with Adil Smalley. And this tune is called Mara. They're from Lyon, France, and Réunion in the Indian Ocean. It's Steel Alive and Adil Smalley here on Foreign Currency on KFAI.

Little dubby reggae out of Barcelona, Spain. That is Sobre Mi Gata, and singing in Catalan on their new album, Vertic. We heard Murs de Altavies, and that fun video of them setting up the sound system up at the vantage point by Gaudí's Parc Güell there in Barcelona. Sobre Mi Gata, and we had a little bit of African reggae in the middle there. That was Ras Kuku with Kwame Nkrumah singing about the great Ghanaian leader Kwame Nkrumah, Pan-Africanist, and Thierry, brand new one from him called Hard Times. He's from Burundi, based in Italy, and we also started off that set in France with Steel Alive and Adil Smalley, Mara, the name of the tune, new single from them out of Lyon, France, and Réunion. And it's all here on Foreign Currency, your best exchange on rhythm, culture, tradition, and revolution. 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It's KFAI 90.3 FM, Minneapolis, St. Paul, and around the world at KFAI.org. This is non-commercial community-powered radio. Got a lot of cool new music coming up in the second hour here of Foreign Currency. Let's see. We are definitely going to get some more music from Ghana. We've got some Altın Gün and some other Turkish sounds. Altın Gün playing Tuesday night over at the Fine Line. And another show we will highlight right now is a Korean band coming to the Cedar Cultural Center. Let's see. There's a couple of Korean bands actually coming to the Cedar. There's a band called Sangjaru coming on Wednesday, September 30th. And then the one that we're about to hear from is co-presented with the Walker Art Center. It's the group Lee Nulchi. And they are going to be playing on Saturday, November 7th at the Cedar Cultural Center. And their style of music is it's based in traditional Pansori, which is a traditional Korean genre of musical storytelling, usually sung by a single vocalist and a drummer. This instrumentation varies. They've changed things up and modernized it. They've got kind of a psychedelic musical makeover for the Pansori. Their lineup is two bassists, drums, keyboards, and four Pansori singers. And so this is a lead single from the new album Sugunga. They've reworked some of their tunes that they previously had released with their new lineup. This one is called Tiger Is Coming. It's Lee Nulchi coming in November to the Cedar Cultural Center, and right now on Foreign Currency on KFAI.

Music from Korea here on Foreign Currency. A couple of artists there on some zithers, traditional Korean zither called, where'd it go? It's the Gayageum. And that was Dal Um. We just heard from their album Coexistence, the tune Dot. We heard Siot and a new single from them, Pado. And we started off with another Korean band doing looking at the traditional pansori vocal music from Korea. That is Lee Nalchi. And they're going to be coming to the Twin Cities in November. They're going to be playing at the Cedar Cultural Center. That is a co-sponsored show with the Walker Arts Center. They have a new album coming out on Luwakabop Records. That's David Byrne's record label. The album is going to be called Segunga, and we heard the tune Tiger Is Coming from Lee Nalchi, a lead single from that forthcoming album. It's all here on Foreign Currency. My name is Paul Harding. You can reach me here in the studio today at 612-341-0980 by phone or text. Go to kfai.org for the playlist, archives, links to social media, and of course we're out here chatting on the Discord for KFAI as well. If you're sitting online, it's a nice way to see what's playing, see what people are saying. We're going to get into some music from Asala in just a second. Oh, I wanted to also mention again that the if you're excited to hear some instrumental Asian music live performances coming up, but you can't wait for November, there's another Korean group playing in September, Sangjaru at the Cedar Cultural Center, and Indian Music Society of Minnesota has a Santur and Hammer Dulcimer concert tomorrow night at the Plymouth Congregational Church on Nicollet Avenue in South Minneapolis, and they're the Khan Theater. That's tomorrow night at 7 p.m. Kunal Gunjal and Max ZT on the Santur and Hammer Dulcimer with percussion from Amit Kavthakar. That's Indian Music Society of Minnesota. Go to imsom.org for more info on that show. And as I just mentioned, I have music from Asala now. The new album from her is all Syrian folk music redone. And this one is the tune Om El Ares. The album is called Syrian Album. It's Asala here on Foreign Currency on KFAI.

0: Little Kurdish sounds here on Foreign Currency. That is Aziz Waisi and a brand new one from him, Xulul. And we had Kazdura in there with their album from last year, Goyum. We heard the tune Al Ain. They're based in Canada, but roots in Syria and Lebanon. And we started off with Asala and her new Syrian album, Syrian Folk Songs. We heard the one called Om El Iraeus from Asala's new album here on Foreign Currency, your best exchange on rhythm, culture, tradition, and revolution. I do have some Altın Gün. We're going to kind of be dancing around the region there, I think, for a little bit here still for Foreign Currency, Turkey, Syria, and right now an Egyptian artist along with some Brazilian artists. It's MC Nito, Mohamed Ramadan, DJ Winzel, and Aslam Sasso, and a new tune called Boom. It's here on Foreign Currency on KFAI.
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Programming on KFAI is brought to you in part by the Dakota, presenting Taj Farrant, Wednesday, September 16th. Australian guitarist Taj Farrant may look young, but the blues rock he delivers can be considered anything but. He's touring with his debut album, Chapter One. His guitar work has been described as a tasteful mixture of shred and emotion. His live performances have been described as balancing energy, precision, and soul, reflecting his respect for the blues and his ability to push it forward into uncharted territories. More information about Taj Farrant live at the Dakota is available at dakotacooks.com.

That is the artist Alewia, and her new one is called Zero. We just heard the tune Maktoub from her. She's born in Saudi Arabia, based in London. You might tell from the accent, and got Ethiopian roots. Here's some Ethiopian samples in there, and I think connection with Egypt as well. Alewia. And we had Gulsanam Mamazoitova in there with her Galate, and we had Vali with Boom Boom, and he's from Afghanistan. We had Mohammed Ramadan and some Brazilian friends before that with another Boom Boom. Mohammed Ramadan from Egypt, and as I said, some Brazilian friends, NC Nito, DJ Winzel, and Aslam Sasso there on that new one, Boom. Here on Foreign Currency. Next, I'm going to play some music from Alten Gun. We've been talking about it for a little bit. It's time to do it. They're going to be playing at the Fine Line on Tuesday night. It was scheduled for First Avenue Main Room, got moved to the Fine Line. It's this Tuesday, September 15th. It's psychedelic Turkish sounds out of Amsterdam, Alten Gun. And Alex Moss opens up. Let's see. The show starts at 8 o'clock, doors at 7. It's an 18 and up show over at the Fine Line Tuesday night with Alten Gun. And this is from their new album, Garip. This one is Gel Yanima Gel. It's here on Foreign Currency on KFAI.

0: Michael.
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0: I?
1: Turkish sounds here on Foreign Currency. That is Gulshan and her brand new single, Itat Yok. And we had Cemre Esel in there with her new one called Biçare. And we had Derya Ulug with her new one, Şimarık. And we started off with Altın Gün, and their new album is called Garip. And we heard Gel, Yanıma Gel from that new album from Altın Gün. They're going to be playing here in town in Minneapolis at the Fine Line on Tuesday, September 15th. That's next Tuesday at the Fine Line. Altın Gün, along with Alex Moss, opening up. Doors are at 7, shows at 8 p.m. and 18 and up for that one. Over at the Fine Line, downtown Minneapolis, Altın Gün. And it's here on Foreign Currency, your best exchange on rhythm, culture, tradition, and revolution. My name is Paul Harding, just about wrapping things up. I have something from Madagascar right now from Justino Ubaka, and the new one is called Kia. It's here on Foreign Currency on KFAI.

Music from Madagascar wrapping us up here on Foreign Currency. And get ready, next week it is the pledge drive, the membership drive here on KFAI. 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It's time for the FUBAR Omniverse.

deal with sound. Not just what you call music. You know, like you have a sound body, a sound doctrine. You need to have a sound music. So I'm dealing with sound. But I'm talking about the cosmos. I'm talking about the universes. I'm talking about omniverses. I'm talking about this planet will have to cooperate with other worlds now instead of just being isolated the way they have been. And that's what it is.

Howdy. Howdy, howdy. Bye, Paul. And it's Blanche Itty Blanche. It's a Foobar Omniverse. Your hostessy hostess with the messessy mostess. I have not gotten last week's kind of pan-Mediterranean theme completely out of my system yet. I was just quickly talking with Paul about that as I flew in from our neighborhood over here. But he has the same thing occur with foreign currency on a theme. Sometimes you just don't have, you didn't get it all out of your system DJ-wise, and you've got more in the tank for that. So we're going to continue with that kind of pan-Mediterranean theme that also has detours into Balkanology and Turkish music. I don't know. It's just, that's the way it is this week. So I finally found a record that I didn't bring last week, so we're going to start that. We heard from the artist, the Spanish artist, Begonia Olavide, last week in an ensemble she's been in for years. But this was a recording called Mudejar, and more about that pan-Mediterranean and southern Spain, looking across to northern Africa. So that's, I'm not being very articulate right now, but I just flew into the studio. And boy, are my arms tired. My whole body's tired. Anyway, hope you enjoy the show. Our studio, incoherent as I may sound right now, our studio line is 612-341-0980. You can reach the show at foobaromniverse@gmail.com. And you can chat amongst yourselves at kfai.org/chat. That's our Discord chat for you hijinks makers out there. And don't forget, our membership drive begins on Monday. So, you know, let's just stretch out and enjoy some music today on the Foobar Omniverse.

0: Yeah, I could do a whole show on that man's recordings and music and all the artists he assembled around him. Anwar brought him from Tunisia. And a couple tracks from The Astounding Eyes of Rita, a release on ECM Records in 2009. We heard the title track just there. It swings in its quiet way. And Dance with Waves, a title that is so close to my heart, loving Lake Superior as much as I do, and the water, and yeah, both of those from The Astounding Eyes of Rita. Hey, look, my playlist in the right order and at the right times and all that. Wow, last week was so disconcerting. But anyway, here they are. And from Egypt, we heard Maget Sarur and Hossam Ramsi, and a piece that translates as Nights in El Said. Sayida. Yeah. And we started out with Spanish artist Begoña Olivire, a beautiful piece called Pase Base El Rey Moro, and that's from her recording Mudejar. Beautiful, beautiful recording. A psaltery player, psaltery form of harp from various centuries, and a great vocalist as well. It's Blanche, it's a Fubar Omniverse. I didn't get that whole pan-Mediterranean sort of thing entirely out of my system last week, so I have so much more music to present. And look at it just like Paul Harding does with his year-end review for best global tracks. He always has a second week of it, and his parallel is his favorite stuff from Carnival in the Caribbean. He just is like, it's so hard to pare down, and I don't want to do that myself either. So and we have a lot of chitter chatter coming at you next week with our membership drive. So there won't be a lot of room for longer tracks like I'm playing these last 2 weeks. And so I'm happy to bring them to you. I hope they bring you a sense of both calm and an adventure too. And thinking about places, maybe it'll make you take a look at various spots on the globe in the area of the Mediterranean and think about a future trip or just a virtual one. So we have some announcements, and then we're going to go back to that recording I played last week, the globe style release called Encuentros, and that features the flamenco artist Juan Peña Lebrijano and Orchestra Andalusi de Tanger. And so we'll hear more from that after some announcements here. And don't forget, our membership drive starts apparently on Monday. I'll be on the air with my cousin Phaedra, and Phaedra Fubar, she'll be here, and we'll see what kind of audio adventures we can get into while beseeching you to become a listener member of Community Radio. We do rely on you so much for support and encouragement. And the thing about this whole exercise is that you can also become a programmer yourself. If you have a hankering to do a show, just come on down. I mean, come on over. Become a volunteer. See what you can do here yourself. You could be a part of radio. That's how I got started way back in from First Listen in 1980. It became more than a station I listened to, but a meaningful place that I wanted to be a part of. So anyway, just some thoughts to maybe trigger some action on your part, whether as a volunteer or as a listener member. But let's go to some announcements, pay some bills, and we'll be back to some great music here on the Fubar Omniverse. And it is great. I could stand behind that assertion.
1: 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And their album cover mascot, Sad Luke, is back too. 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
2: 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Sprawling isolation, economic contradictions, and an underlying sense of decay pepper Chat Pile's undeniable hooks. Opening the show is Soul Glow and Prize Horse. 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

0: Hello there. We have been kind of jumping around parts of countries surrounding the Mediterranean. Part two of that, because I couldn't get it all out of my system in one show. There's so much good from the past, just gems and more recent stuff too. Right there, from the past, we heard the legendary Fairouz from Lebanon with Beirut. My glasses. Al-Zarafat. And before that, a couple pieces from the Algerian contemporary group Imar Khan. Fantastic stuff from their recording Abouji. And I gotta read some lyrics, man, because those are important. But just back announcing there, more from that collaboration called Encuentros from one Peña El Ebrijano and Orquestra Andalusi de Tanger. We heard El Anillo and also subtitled Djibouti. And Radio Tarifa, a group from Spain that really mined that sound of the sound exchange down in southern Spain across the straits. And love that kind of sound. And it's just really fun to focus in on it this week and last week. And we started out with music from Juan Peña, El Ebrijano, and Orquestra Andalusi de Tanger, and Dame la Libertad from Encuentros. So those lyrics, first of all, let's get to the official stuff. 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We are non-commercial, community-powered radio, powered by folks just like you. Remember that. Our membership drive starts Monday for the fall season. Let's get her done pretty quickly. It's always great to hear from you. This is the way we unpaid volunteers actually get that feeling of being paid, through your listener support. You know, we can't balance our checkbooks and pay our healthcare premiums and all that stuff with your donations as volunteers, but we get that full feeling, that happy feeling that you're out there listening and supporting. 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And you have come through. You have said, hey, the heck with those guys, whatever they're doing. We support this resource. So thank you so much in advance. If you want to get the jump on everybody else, you can go to kfai.org and hit that donate button. All right, so the two songs by Imar Khan you heard. Translations, just so good. Derhan is one of the songs, and that translates as hope. And in English, if man only knew what time had in store, perhaps he'd be more patient. Like one who believes in the good that destiny can bring, and not just in its inevitability. Man's virtue is in his words. What he wants, he hopes for. What he hopes for, he wants. And Temet was the next song, also kind of relevant to right now. This year, I saw the unimaginable. And this relates to this translates as relations. This year, I saw the unimaginable, the devil walking about in broad daylight, a child barking. There's no one left, no more relationships, just a scramble to possess. This year, I saw the unimaginable. An old man was distraught, sitting opposite an old woman whose tears finally flowed. No one is left here. No more relationships. Everybody grabs what they can. It's all about who has the most. That describes elements of our current state of things in this country and elsewhere. But we can be catalysts for change. And that's just my DJ's way of saying, take those words, think on them, both of them, and think on the hopes and about changing, that changing culture from it's all about who has the most to how we can be community-based. So with that, thinking about this community all around the Mediterranean, we haven't even hit on Greek music yet. So we're going to hear some music from Rita Abatsi after an announcement, and we're going to play some classic Rebetika. And I sure miss that. We used to have a Greek music show hosted by Chris Kologerson way, way back. Loved that show. I'd love for us to have a Greek show again. In the meantime, people like Paul, Dan Ryan, and me, you know, we'll try to work in music from all these different countries for you. Today it's Pan-Mediterranean Part 2. So after this announcement, some music from Greece.
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0: And it ended just like that, with that abrupt applause that just stops. I mean, did everybody in the audience just stop on cue? I have no idea. All right, that was they billed as the Hellenes All-Star Greek Musicians and Singers. That's nice and anonymous. And they're doing their classic, Miserlou, which, of course, Dick Dale turned into a massive surf instro, and any surf instrumentalist worth his or her salt from the sea, even if they're in the Midwest, where there is no surf, they do that song, Miserlou. That's from the an anonymously titled Greek Party in my record collection. And thanks, Sadie, at the front desk. It makes me laugh. Thank you for the laughs. of course, I had to fit that one in. And before that, Eleftheria Arvanitaki and a piece called, let me try my Greek, Miazis Kisisa Thalassa. Okay, Blanche. And before that, Melina Kana and Askabad and Vale Krasi. Translates as Pour Some Wine. Rita Abbazi started out things with some Rebetica and E Margarita, and I have that from Rebetica After Censorship, Greek Music from the Underground. It's a nice and subversive title. It's Blanche, it's a Fubar Omniverse, and this is, I guess, part two, definitely part two of the Pan-Mediterranean mix I put together last week, inspired by seeing Sababa 5 at the Minnesota State Fair's International Bazaar. I could have just talked about that song. I could have danced all night. I could have somehow slipped some money to State Fair staff to say, let's let them play till midnight. You know, everybody might be gone, but we'll still be dancing. But it inspired these last 2 weeks of programming. And hope you're enjoying. I'm going to go to some music from a group that is going to be here on September 15th. And that's coming right up. We present, KFAI presents Altın Gün in their North America tour stop at the Fine Line. And that's Tuesday, September 15th. And doors at 7. Show starts at 8 p.m. Saw their very first ever show here at the Turf Club, and they just keep getting better. Highly recommended by all of us in the know at KFAI, and maybe some of you listeners out there too. So that's Tuesday at the Fine Line. For more information and tickets, you can go to first-avenue.com and look for Altın Gün. Look, it has the umlauts over it. So, but you could just say Altın Gün and you'll get there. All right. So what do we have next? Well, we have some music from Altın Gün, and we'll play that. I have their first record, Getchi, I don't know if that was their first, but I have in my paws their record, Getchi. And we'll probably head in a Turkish direction for a while there in our Pan-Mediterranean mix. This sure makes me, gets me wanting to travel. While I was on vacation up on the North Shore, I was reading a lot of books about life in Provence and lots and lots of recipes and cookbooks from the Mediterranean. And I think that's been kind of a catalyst for these last two weeks of programming too. Oh, to have money. It's incentive to put, probably sell some records and put it in my vacation account. Alrighty. But these ones are, it's been really fun to dive into my own collection and for Pan-Mediterranean sounds. And I hope you're enjoying it. And that Altın Gün will come your way right after these announcements on KFAI.
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4: 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With this latest album, Willie Carlisle embraces the freedom to move across genres, try out new instrumentations, and toy with turning traditions on their head. Opening the show is William Matheny. 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

0: Well, we didn't hit every country or region around the Mediterranean. I did endeavor my best to get as many as I could in these last 2 weeks. We're hearing Abdelli right now, Wachaklan before that, a couple from Fadel, and Sababa 5, yay, more from them, and Altıngün. Don't forget that they are at the Fine Line on Tuesday, September 15th. Yeah, check it out. All right. It's time for Democracy Now! Thanks, everyone, for listening. Have a great, safe weekend. Thanks for listening again.
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2: Yeah, me too.
3: Shouldn't everybody?
4: The viewpoints expressed in this program are the opinions of the people expressing them and are not necessarily those of Fresh Air Incorporated, its staff, or its board of directors.

0: the bombing of the wedding convoy. But why would you believe that if they haven't even investigated Manav, or have investigated and decided they will not release the results?
1: Yeah. You know, I did file a FOIA request for that investigation, and I've been in back and forth with CENTCOM over the results of it. And it's been, you know, an unpleasant experience, but my FOIA experience with CENTCOM and with the Defense Department has always been unpleasant. It's meant that I've often had to sue with Reporters Committee for Freedom of the Press, with attorneys at the Times. This is a regular occurrence. So, yes, they're being far less transparent. But what I will say is that a lot of these causes that I'm seeing echo the causes I saw under repeated administrations. There are underlying issues that apparently that Office of Civilian Protection had not solved, or that the Defense Department maybe has fought in implementing maybe some of the lessons learned of that office or of others. But these are regular occurrences. They go unaddressed. And that human toll, these individual stories, it's so much more than just the numbers that we hear of, you know, how many people, how many civilians have been killed. These are families and loved ones. And that's important on a moral issue, but it's also important when we understand our place in the world and the effect that we have and what's enabled by what we do and also by what we fund. And I'm speaking specifically about weapon sales.
2: And Asmat, I'm wondering if you could talk about, you know, the shifting legal landscape after 9/11, the secrecy, the expanded surveillance and persecution under the Espionage Act and beyond, how that affected the ability of journalists, especially in the mainstream or commercial media, to properly report on wars and federal policies, and what the impact has been of independent media and whistleblowers going to organizations like WikiLeaks to bring out stuff that was not previously being had not previously been revealed.
1: If you go back to that climate after 9/11, Americans were shocked and devastated and heartbroken, and journalists were asking, how did this happen? What intelligence did we miss? How did the U.S. government fail? And their efforts were largely concentrated on answering these very important and fundamental questions. But we also saw newsrooms institute shifts. So they started making beats for covering national security. There was a real reworking of what kinds of things legacy media was covering. And, you know, in many ways, that's incredibly important. But it also meant that more and more journalists were dependent on the federal government for intelligence assessments, what they deemed incredibly important to understanding and answering those questions that felt so urgent at the time. And what you wound up having is, you know, a broad understanding that legacy news media in that time period was incredibly dependent on anonymous sources, sometimes unvetted intelligence, leaks to journalists that oftentimes came from an administration that was trying to lead the public to war. And later on, you would see these sort of mea culpas in major news organizations about what they had gotten wrong and why. I think the most famous is the lead up to the Iraq War. I think many people are familiar with the failures, the unvetted intelligence that made its way onto the very front pages of major newspapers. But I think it was also something deeper. I think we saw a fundamental shift take place in the presumption of guilt or innocence. I think that the label of terrorism, or the designation that an individual was associated with a group, just the mere allegation itself would be so damning. And so we went from what would ordinarily be a presumption of innocence until somebody is proven guilty to what I found in my reporting was often a presumption of guilt unless you can prove yourself innocent. And the bar for proving yourself innocent was so much higher than the bar for intelligence used to lethally target and kill someone in the first place. And that gap was enormous. You know, you've had some of the guests from my own reporting on this show. A man named Bassem Razo, for example, whose homes were targeted in the middle of the night of his and his brother. And Bassem woke up one night to see the stars over Mosul, to find out that his wife, daughter, brother, and nephew were killed. You know, the roof of his house was gone. He's looking up. He learns his loved ones have been killed. He sets out on a quest for justice. And he has one of the most rigorous cases I've ever seen. And he's one of so many, like probably thousands at this point, civilians that I've spoken to and interviewed and whose stories that I've documented and told. But he had such a bulletproof case, and him proving his innocence to the U.S. government was so high and took so much labor. And yet, when I obtained the records about the intelligence used to target him, what I realized was that, you know, they provided lots of information about, well, we this may have happened, that may have happened, and what they said in this document was that actually we may have confused his home for something else next door or nearby, which, you know, I learned ISIS had previously occupied something down the street or down the block and had left weeks earlier. But when you looked at that intelligence, which was based on just a little bit of filming during the hottest hours of day and a lot of confirmation bias, what you saw was a real gap between what was used to lethally target somebody and then what it took to clear your name. And that flipping, I just give this as an example, that flipping of a presumption of guilt versus innocence, that has taken place across the board. And I think media organizations have been very resistant to examining the complexity at times when somebody has been accused of some association. And I think it's reflected more broadly in the public's attention, too. Just that climate after 9/11 was very effective in rewiring our thinking about who is guilty, who's innocent, and what presumptions there should be, and what the threshold of intelligence or assessment or evidence we need to see should be.
2: Jamil, we only have about 30 seconds, but the Trump administration is now extending these terror designations to all of these gangs in South America and Ecuador and Venezuela and other countries. Your assessment of that?
3: I think that the boat strikes are plainly unlawful. I think that they're murder. The ACLU has a great case that they brought against those strikes. They've also sued to get the memo that purportedly justifies the strikes. Hopefully, the courts will be more aggressive here than they have been, you know, in over the past 25 years.
0: We have to leave it there, but this is something, of course, we'll continue to cover. Jamil Jaffer, director of the Knight First Amendment Institute, previously deputy legal director of the ACLU, and Asma Khan, director of the Simon and June Lee Center for Global Journalism at Columbia Journalism School. That does it for our show. I'm Amy Goodman with Juan Gonzalez.
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6: This week, as many Minnesota farmers head into the final months of harvest season, we look at the challenges the agriculture sector has faced this year and how technology, diversification, and land conservation can shape farming in our state today and in the future. I'm Britt Ahmed.
7: And I'm Victor Palomino. But first, North Star Stories reporters and Holston with some of the news that made the headlines around the state.
8: A last-minute federal policy reversal is saving one of the state's most important research stations from the chopping block. Ampers member station KAXE's Emma Crabb has more.
9: The U.S. Forest Service Research Lab in Grand Rapids will remain open after the agency walked back some of its large-scale reorganization plans originally announced last March. In a news release, the U.S. Forest Service announced it completed a national review of regional offices and labs, and that it would retain 61 offices nationwide. Of those retained offices, 41 were told back in March they would be closing. This includes the research lab in Grand Rapids, which is located on the Minnesota North College Itasca campus. The 65-year-old office has produced world-renowned research on forests and water. It's known for developing the concept of ecological forestry and the exploration of how different kinds of wetlands function. Scientists working in the Grand Rapids office have made significant discoveries about carbon emissions, mercury, and other pollutants, and the impacts of climate change. Emma Crabb, KAXE News.
8: A federal drought disaster designation now opens emergency loans in Kuching and four surrounding northern counties. Farmers say the help matters, but it's not enough to fix the problems.
10: Disaster recovery is kind of a Band-Aid. It never will make you whole.
8: Farmers are also dealing with record-high diesel, raising the cost of running farm equipment and hauling food to stores by an extra $100 million this year. When farmers, truckers, and retailers cannot absorb those costs, families can pay more at the grocery checkout. Drivers have a new school bus law to remember. You must stop at least 20 feet from a stopped bus as soon as its red lights begin flashing, even if the stop arm does not extend. The only exception is traffic moving in the opposite direction on a divided highway. A violation carries a fine of at least $500 and possible license suspension. Minnesota voters will decide in November whether to increase what public schools receive from the state's permanent school fund. Supporters say the permanent increase from the fund will help cash-strapped schools without raising taxes. The amendment would also give future legislatures more control over the payout. The bill's author, Republican Representative Spencer Igo, says the small increase will make a big difference.
11: Whether it's keeping a teacher or a para, or it's investing in building maintenance, or maybe it's helping with busing, this funding is critical for filling those gaps.
8: The amendment needs a majority of November voters to mark yes in order to pass. Leaving the question blank is the same as voting no. A fight over who controls Minnesota's local election procedures is now in the hands of the state's Supreme Court justices. The fight is not about the ballots, it's about who controls the voter check-in list. Minnesota Supreme Court justices heard arguments about whether the North Metro City of Oak Grove, or Anoka County, decides which voter rosters the city's four precincts can use in November. Anoka County chose electronic rosters. Oak Grove says it wants paper.
12: The question here is which local officials do the weighing and choose the roster format. Happily, the statute unambiguously answers that question.
8: But the Secretary of State says the county auditor decides in statewide elections. Minnesota's Attorney General's office says the election rules allow cities to control standalone elections, but not November's broader ballot.
13: The court should dismiss the petition because Minnesota's roster statute vests county auditors with the authority to determine roster types for all precincts in their counties for federal, state, and county elections.
8: With November approaching, Minnesota's Chief Justice Natalie Hudson says they will make a ruling very soon. It started as a permit for a hay shed. Now, it's a court fight involving weddings, the Geneva Convention, and medieval Roman Catholic decrees from the 1400s. In central Minnesota, Stearns County officials say a resident received a permit to build a shed for personal use, but has operated it as an event venue business for several years. Representing himself, the man argues he's not a U.S. citizen, is tax-exempt, and doesn't have to follow government rules. Citing medieval Catholic Church doctrine, he argues he is a living man and not a corporate fiction. A judge rejected those claims and ordered him to stop hosting events. The ICE agent accused of shooting a Venezuelan man in North Minneapolis during Operation Metro Surge is out on bond with an ankle monitor. Christian Castro turned himself in and pleaded not guilty in Texas to six federal counts of making false statements to the FBI. Castro also faces state assault and false reporting charges in Minnesota. He's due in federal court in Minnesota September 18th. And finally, Cavestian's Carousel in St. Paul's Como Park turned 112 years old. The hand-carved merry-go-round was set to be auctioned off piece by piece in the late 80s before a St. Paul couple saved it. They formed a nonprofit, got a city-backed loan, and bought the carousel for $1.1 million just minutes before the first horse was sold at an auction. Gerard Cavestian, whose name now graces the carousel, donated $600,000 to help pay back the loan and keep the herd racing together. For North Star Stories, I'm Zan Holston.
6: An old agricultural weather saying goes, a dry May and a leaking June make the farmer whistle a merry tune. But for many Minnesota farmers, this year has brought more than just rain and shine. Costs are rising, climate change is making weather more extreme, labor is hard to find, and for some, challenges around land ownership are adding new pressure.
7: Reporter Frankie Falecki talked to farmers about the issues they are navigating as they bring in this year's harvest.
14: Well, it seems like every time a farm goes out of business, the land ends up in the hands of a larger farm, not the neighbor down the road.
15: Roger Piney co-owns Piney Farms in Cannon Falls in southeastern Minnesota. He's one of many Minnesotans seeing farmland consolidation impacts in real time.
14: It's a very, very tough deal.
15: Consolidation. It's an increasing trend in Minnesota where more and more investors and non-farming landowners are owning the farmland, not individuals, not farmers. Piney's in his 60s and has farmed with his family since the 1990s. They raise corn, soybeans, and cattle on the land.
14: And, you know, the land in this area in particular, Dakota County, is very, it's so competitive. It's a lot of pressure. It forced us into that situation where you can't just have your family, small family farm. It's not feasible at all unless you have an off-farm job.
15: Piney says it's forced his farm to find other ways to make money.
14: We do some trucking, some little custom farming, and like I said, the livestock. We've expanded our beef operation slowly over the last 10, 15 years.
15: It's all to be as efficient and proactive as possible, but it can seem like non-operating landowners, like investors who don't farm, are putting just as much into consolidation.
16: So people who don't have a direct connection to the land, to the farm, who control kind of the basically the wealth generated off of that land, is, you know, at its core really concerning to me as a farmer and to us as Minnesota Farmers Union.
15: Anne Schwagel is a farmer and the vice president of the Minnesota Farmers Union. She says this consolidation has real impacts on Minnesotans, whether behind a tractor or a grocery cart.
16: I mean, I think the way that this shows up is raising prices for all food, right?
15: It comes down to the basic supply, which is lower, and demand, which is higher. Land consolidation means rising prices for the average consumer, less money for farmers, and more money for shareholders and larger corporations. That's felt perhaps most intensely by folks trying to join just 2% of the national population that farms. It's harder to enter and exit the field.
16: So as farmers, we don't have like retirement plans. Our land is our equity. And so they are in this like bubble of how we transition farm land into the next generation of farmers, especially when it is such an expensive asset.
15: And this consolidation isn't just affecting people's pockets. It can also mean food insecurity, environmental degradation, and less vibrant rural communities, Schwagel says. One person controls the food instead of the many. And often, investors aren't in it for long-term soil, water, or human health. And the fewer people farming in the area, the fewer people going to church, school, and supporting local economies. Still, someone has to grow the food Minnesotans depend on. Aaron Brand owns and operates Brand Farms with his dad. They're on 240 acres in Farmington, just south of the Twin Cities. They do row crops and dairy, plus apples, eggs, flowers, and agrotourism. So does consolidation affect them much?
17: I'd probably say no, just because of the heavy diversification that has happened on the home property.
15: Brand Farms is what's called a specialty crop business, which helps his consolidation case or lack thereof. They grow everything except traditional row crops like corn and soybeans. That makes them less prone to both market fluctuations and being bought out.
17: I am making money on visitors that come out and purchase items, or they purchase a ticket to come out and see like the tulip field as an example. My prices are not based off of global markets. In so many words, I kind of name my own price.
15: Along with varying that farm income, there are other ways Minnesota farmers and consumers can respond to farmland consolidation's impacts. Schwagel with the Minnesota Farmers Union says policy change is likely first and foremost. Beyond that, shoppers can switch from buying food to having partnerships with their food and the growers that make it possible. That can look like signing up for local co-ops or community-supported agriculture groups, also called CSAs. It's one way everybody can help keep food, money, and land local. For North Star Stories, I'm Frankie Fileggi.
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6: And I'm Britt Ahmet. For many farmers, the connection with the land goes beyond the season's yields. Farmers who practice sustainable agriculture aim to protect the environment, enhance natural resources, and make the best use of renewable inputs.
7: To learn more about this practice, we're joined by Jonathan Kilpatrick, Farmer Education Director for the Sustainable Farming Association. He is based in Alexandria and works with farmers in counties throughout the state. Jonathan, welcome to North Star Stories.
19: Absolutely, Victor. Thanks for having me today.
7: What is sustainable farming?
19: Sustainable farming, you know, really got its roots about, I would say, 50, 60 years ago as a result of, you know, a reaction to the post-World War II industrialization of agriculture. Right now, the current trendy word is regenerative agriculture, which in a lot of ways mirrors a lot of the sustainable practices. Although we know so much more now, we've had advances in research that allow us to quantify, you know, soil carbon and water quality benefits from regenerative and sustainable practices. Sustainable agriculture in a lot of ways does a good job of capturing a different system of agriculture that strives to be in sync with our resources and not overuse the resources we have, whether that's soil, water, air, and we strive to leave the resources in the environment better than when we found it.
7: So it's less extractive than traditional agriculture, or is more like in tune with the terrain and the place where the farm is?
19: So many of us, as myself, I'm a farmer rancher myself, we are farming depleted resources, whether that's soil or water. And someone said, well, I don't want to sustain that. I want to make it better. And so I think that's really what regenerative agriculture, you know, to regenerate, to make it better. And with a lot of these practices, such as, you know, adaptive grazing and cover cropping, we can make our resources better over time, you know, increasing soil organic matter, pulling more carbon out of the air, storing it in the soil long term, and also increasing the infiltration of our water into our fields so that the soil carbon actually acts as a filter and increases that water quality.
7: Is this type of practice, this type of farming, is helping farmers in Minnesota? And especially this year that we're seeing that prices are going up, fuel's going up, fertilizers are getting more expensive. So how are they doing this year?
19: I think in general, the consensus in the farming community is that we're all struggling, right? There's drought. You know, I just looked at the drought monitor again this morning and it's not getting much better. Higher fuel prices. I didn't project that I'd be paying over $5 a gallon for diesel this year, over $4 a gallon for gas when I made my plan in January. So that's affecting a lot of people. The price of fertilizer because the war in Iran. Yeah, I would say in general, yeah, people are struggling. I do think the bright spot is though folks that are choosing or farmers that are choosing to farm with more regenerative, low input practices. So and one of the practices of cover cropping, you know, there's roughly 32,000 pounds of nitrogen in the atmosphere above every acre of land, right? And with certain cover crop blends and certain species, we can pull, and even some grasses now we know with advances in research can pull some of that nitrogen out of the air and you know, put it in the soil, make it available for crops. It might not completely do away with, you know, nitrogen fertilizer bill, but, you know, even if we can cut nitrogen by a fraction, that's still a savings at the end of the year and it results in increased margin. The other thing I would say is the farmers that can use the same acre of land for multiple enterprises. And I think the farmers that are able to do that kind of thing are more resilient really over the long haul.
7: How do farmers get involved with the Sustainable Farming Association?
19: So we're a legacy, I guess, membership organization driven by chapters. We have 9 regional chapters. We've been going for over 35 years, getting closer to 40 years. And the DNA of what we do is that farmer-to-farmer network. Farmers sharing with farmers best practices, things that work. And so people can join SFA as a member. They can attend an event. You don't have to be a member to attend an event. Several of our chapters do signature festivals. And then we have our annual conference in February, our Grazing and Soil Health Summit in March. Obviously, as a nonprofit organization, we do, you know, appreciate donations to keep our work going and support sustainable regenerative agriculture.
7: For someone that is not in farming but wants to support sustainable agriculture, what is a way that they can do that?
19: The best way is to connect directly with the farmer. And the awesome thing about SFA's events is that our events are all farmer-led. We have quite a few people that'll come that are not necessarily farmers, but they just support what we're doing, whether it's non-operating landowners that are just interested in conservation and this type of farming, or foodies, you know, et cetera, and just find a farmer and support local food and agriculture. Like in that story, I was talking about the specialty crop farm. That's a fantastic way to support an alternative food system and support that farm directly. You're keeping those dollars right in the rural economy. You're supporting all those businesses that that farm is supporting. It's a fantastic effect there. And then you can go to the SFA website and find a lot more information in our resource library too about sustainable and regenerative ag.
7: Looking ahead, what gives you hope for the future of farming and agriculture in Minnesota?
19: Yeah, that's a good question. It's September and it's, I don't know, it feels like it's close to 90 degrees here in West Central Minnesota. Typically, the calendar turns to September, school starts, and you want to feel the fall weather. I also just went to a hay auction to purchase some hay for our livestock for the winter, and you know, hay prices are probably double or close to double what I paid last year. So, ouch, that check hurt. So, funny day to ask that question, but the reality is it will rain again. The prices will come down. You know, nature works on its own timeline, and we tend to think in calendar years. It's funny because last year I was complaining of how wet it was. Like I couldn't get a break from the rain. And now this year we're not getting enough. I think the thing that gives me hope is zooming out and looking at the big picture. And also the farmers I get to work with. I've had two interviews with farmers in the last day to join our consulting program. And just seeing people who are excited and energized to pursue a different form of agriculture. And not just a different form of agriculture, but just a different lifestyle. I think that really gives me a lot of hope. You know, every day just seeing the sun come up and seeing the dew on the grass and watching the grass grow, there's hope when the sun's shining. So as long as the sun's coming up, I think we're going to have a good day.
7: That's a good way to put it. The little things that make life feel doable.
19: You have to. Like, yeah, just along our field path there is, I slammed the brakes on because I was driving past the milkweed and there are two monarch caterpillars, you know, chewing away at the milkweed, getting ready to do their chrysalis thing. And I was like, oh, that's pretty cool. You know, just, and when you farm sustainably regeneratively, like we do, we get opportunities to see that kind of stuff. And we've had clutches of pheasants running around our fields that I keep scaring up every time I go out there. And so I don't know, I get a lot more joy, I think, out of the way I farm, which is sustainable and regenerative, than potentially, you know, on a different kind of farm, just because the practices we use encourage the wildlife and encourage the ecosystem presence. That's really fun. So it's a fun way to farm.
7: Jonathan, thank you so much for your insights and for coming here to North Star Stories.
19: Absolutely. Thanks, Victor, for the opportunity.
6: Technology these days can be found in almost every part of our daily lives. Here in the state, farmers are working with researchers to explore ways to produce food while lowering emissions, saving energy, and creating new income opportunities. At the University of Minnesota's West Central Research and Outreach Center in Morris, researchers are studying agrivoltaics, combining solar power with working farmland, farm electrification, and green ammonia.
7: To learn more, we're joined by Eric Buchanan, Renewable Energy Program Director at the West Central Research and Outreach Center. Eric, welcome to the program.
20: Thanks. Glad to be here.
7: Let's start with agrivoltaics. What is that?
20: Yeah, it's kind of a mouthful, isn't it?
7: Yeah.
20: So it's kind of combining two words, one agriculture, which we know that's farming, and then photovoltaics or PV. So this is solar photovoltaics. That's collecting electricity from the sun. So we put those two words together, agrivoltaics, and it's kind of a new area of research where we're trying to put farming and solar panels in the same place. So we don't have to, it doesn't have to be just one or the other.
1: Some farmers might worry that developing the solar farms can take on the productivity of the land. Is that a case?
20: That is the case. With we see a lot of resistance in rural areas. They don't want to see prime farmland converted into solar farms. Where, and this is that either or I was talking about, where someone says, okay, we're not going to plant corn anymore. We're going to plant solar panels. And then they're just going to be there, and that's all that's going to be there. So when we're doing our research with agrivoltaics, we're looking at ways that we can combine both activities. So at our research farm here in Morris, Minnesota, we have put in some solar arrays where we've put the solar panels about 6 to 7 feet off the ground. And then our grazing dairy cows can graze under those panels. And so now we're collecting that energy, and we're still using it as a pasture. We haven't sacrificed anything. So that's kind of that's one way to do agrivoltaics.
1: And you're also doing research in farm electrification and introducing robotics to farms. How is that going?
20: So that's a really interesting area of research, and it's growing a lot. So there's a lot of startup companies that are looking at this. And to be fair, most of this work so far with startup companies is geared around vegetable crops. Here in the Midwest, where we're doing a lot of row crop farming, it hasn't really taken off because, you know, we're looking at the productivity of a farmer and how much land can they cover. We're talking about thousands of acres for some farms. You know, the reason you see tractors that are so large is we're trying to increase the productivity of one driver. We don't have the battery technology today to electrify a tractor that large. And so what we're looking at is making smaller vehicles that maybe are operating in only one row, with the idea being that 30 one-row tractors or one-row robots can do the same work as one 30-row implement pulled behind a huge tractor, as long as each of those robots doesn't need a driver. So if we can do this work mechanically, now it doesn't matter if you're an organic farmer or a conventional farmer. You just want your weeds gone, and you want to know how much it costs per acre.
1: That makes you have a picture of your mind of a farmer in a close future, instead of being on a tractor in a field, it will be just behind a computer inside their office in their farm, and just making sure that all these little robots are doing the job they need to do.
20: I think the average age of a farmer today in Minnesota is like 58 years old or something like that. They're not looking maybe that close to retirement, thinking about wanting to convert everything to robots. But their kids and their grandkids, they'll have no problem sitting with an iPad, watching 30 dots weeding their field and getting a text message when one gets stuck and, you know, going out and dealing with that. It's also potentially a new business opportunity for, again, for younger folks to stay in rural communities.
1: And green ammonia, how is this research is going to help the farmers?
20: We're doing a lot of interesting research here at the West Central Research and Outreach Center. There's three main areas of research we're doing, all geared around reducing fossil fuel use in agriculture. So one is agrivoltaics, we talked about that. And another one is electrification. So that's why we're doing the robots. And then the third area is what maybe generally would call e-fuels, but especially green ammonia. And it's gotten a lot of buzz lately because ammonia can also be used as a fuel. Now, farmers know ammonia as a fertilizer. It's either applied directly, anhydrous ammonia, or it is the first thing that's made and then turned into urea, which is a common fertilizer that's also used in a granular form. And so farmers are doing that all the time. Now, ammonia traditionally is made, it's nitrogen and it's hydrogen. The nitrogen is what makes it useful as a fertilizer, and that, no matter how it's made, comes from the air. The hydrogen is the hard part, and traditionally the hydrogen comes from natural gas. So ammonia is made someplace where there's a lot of natural gas. That hydrogen component can also be made using renewable energy to electrolyze water or split water into hydrogen and oxygen. Now, it's a little bit more expensive today to use that technology, but that hydrogen component of ammonia makes it possible to use it as a fuel. And some of our colleagues at the University of Minnesota, the mechanical engineering department, are actually designing and building internal combustion engines that burn ammonia. So we could see ammonia, green ammonia especially, being used as a tractor fuel or as a grain drying fuel. It could be used in a power generator to actually generate electricity. And so there's a whole lot of potential to reduce fossil fuels in agriculture.
1: It's so interesting to see how all these technologies and research are being applied to farming and in agriculture. But what are some of the things that you have learned since the beginning of this work? And what questions are researchers trying to still answer in the coming years?
20: There are no fossil fuels in Minnesota. And Minnesota farmers are spending almost $1 billion a year now buying ammonia fertilizer. This is all coming from someplace else where they do have fossil fuels. We have abundant renewable energy sources here in Minnesota, especially wind, solar, and a little bit of hydro. We could make ammonia in Minnesota. Right now, none is made in Minnesota except at our research site here in Morris. But it could be. It could be made regionally. You could have a regional wind farm where farmers could be part of a co-op where they would own that resource and they could turn that electricity into ammonia fertilizer, which they then would use on their farms. So it's just more of a circular economy. It's more of a local-based economy. Those dollars don't have to leave the state. And lots of research has been done showing that if you spend a dollar in your local area instead of sending it somewhere else, that gets recycled several times in your local community. It's one way to revitalize rural communities is if those dollars can stay in those communities. And if we can, farmers have the land, they have the demand for both energy and fertilizer. And if we can put those things together, I think we could find a way where we could profit and at the same time lower costs and at the same time address climate change. And so it's kind of a win-win-win.
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20: 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It's my pleasure.
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21: For Minnesota Native News, I'm Marie Rock. This week, a Native clinic gets ready to move into its new building, and running clubs are promoting health and healing. First, reporter Lori Stern gets a behind-the-scenes tour of the new Native American Community Clinic, NAC, in South Minneapolis.
22: The old NAC was a former strip mall that started with a handful of staff 23 years ago. The new clinic is a dream come true. Two stories, every inch planned to welcome and heal.
23: We are on floor 2, and NAC has the first and second floor for clinic, and then the top 4 floors are those housing that we spoke of.
22: Eric Kelly, the project manager, says the new clinic is big enough to house departments that used to be off-site. Each one is marked with tiled artwork.
23: So these are being called medicine thresholds, and what these do is frame essentially your patient entrance into different departments within the clinic.
22: Departments like behavioral health, dental, medicine-assisted treatment for addiction, and traditional healing. Spirituality has been a feature since before the foundation was poured.
24: We buried a buffalo heart in the center of the property with that bundle of prayers.
22: This is NAC President and Executive Officer, Dr. Anthony Stately.
24: It was our opportunity to say thank you to the earth for allowing us to sort of break her open and cause some wound to her, but also because it was a sacrifice we were asking her to make for the people.
22: People like the ones he met at the Wall of Forgotten Natives back in 2018 when he was still relatively new at the clinic.
24: People were living in that little one block strip of land and like 200 tents, no running water, no bathrooms. It was like heartbreaking to see the community where I was born and raised having this experience that I had never seen anything of that nature ever in my lifetime.
22: Dr. Stately says his heartbreak turned into anger and then determination. He prayed for help, and his prayers were answered by allies at many levels of government, philanthropy, and community. Not only was the clinic funded, but 4 floors of affordable housing, too.
24: Because that's what our people that are living under the bridge and living in tents and living unsheltered deserve. They deserve a community that puts their arms around them, holds them, and helps them stand their lives back up.
22: For Minnesota Native News, I'm Lori Stern.
21: Next, Deanna Standing Cloud learns more about running clubs in the urban Native community.
25: Like clockwork, every Wednesday evening, the Four Winds Running Club laces up their running shoes and meets outside the Waterworks building at Mill Runes Park in downtown Minneapolis.
0: I think it's super important to just build community out to do healthy activities together. And we got like about 40 people in our group chat for our run club. We probably have like, I don't know, between 7 to 15 people show up every Wednesday to come run.
25: Joseph Regenti is the Twin Cities in Motion program manager for their IndigiFit initiative. He's been running for 3 years. It's a passion that grew from his sobriety journey.
0: That's one of the things that helped me stay sober. You kind of end up with like this community of people. You might not be best friends, but at least for like an hour out of the day, you kind of like get someone to say hi to. You get someone to chit chat with. They'll ask you about your day.
25: There is a growing number of Native running groups popping up all around Minnesota.
0: I think we got 9 coaches, including myself. We're all certified run coaches now. I probably weren't 10 certified run coaches put together in the state. I wouldn't think so, like Native run coaches.
25: According to the Minnesota Department of Health, Native people die from heart disease at 2.5 times that of the rest of the state. Physical activity can offset chronic illnesses in Native communities.
0: You know, it really has changed my life around a lot. And I just try to kind of spread that because I think getting our bodies moving is part of being human.
25: Learn more or join the running club by checking out their Instagram at Four Winds Native Running Club. Everyone is welcome. For Minnesota Native News, I'm Deanna Standing Cloud.
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4: Bonjour, hello, welcome to Native Lights, where Indigenous voices shine. I'm your host, Leah Lem. Today we're revisiting our chat with David Ametrano. David is a tribal member of the Boys Fort Band of Ojibwe and is an owner of Midwest All-Star Wrestling, an independent wrestling organization in Woodbury. In our conversation, David Ametrano shares how he got into the wrestling business through his work in finance at a women's shelter. Please enjoy our conversation from February 2026.
9: We're one of the only organizations to highlight women's wrestling. It's been my goal to at least have 2 or 3 women's matches on every show because my daughter is a huge wrestling fan. And one day she said, how come there are no girl wrestlers? And it made me think, why is there no girl wrestlers? And we started a women's division up here. But I tell you, the fans up here, they go crazy for wrestling.
4: Bonjour, hello, welcome to Native Lights, where Indigenous voices shine. I'm your host, Leah Lem. Miigwech for joining me. Native Lights is more than a podcast and radio show. At its core, it's a place for Native folks to tell their stories. Each and every week, we have great conversations with wonderful guests from a bunch of different backgrounds, musicians, artists, doctors, educators, athletes, you name it. We have a wonderful mix of passions that join us, and we talk to our guests about their gifts and how they share those gifts with their community. And it all centers around the big point of purpose in our lives. And it is another day, another chance to amplify Native voices. Today, I am really stoked for my upcoming conversation with David Ametrano. Now, I don't know much about wrestling or the wrestling world, but David does. And he is a member of the Boys Fort Band, and he's a co-owner of Midwest All-Star Wrestling, and he's a pro wrestling promoter. So super excited to chat with him. And here he is. Bonjour, David.
9: Hello, bonjour. How are you?
4: Anine, I'm good. How are you?
9: Good, good.
4: Perfect. Can you introduce yourself and tell us where you're joining us from?
9: Yeah, my name is David Ametrano. I'm the owner of Midwest All-Star Wrestling. It's a Minnesota-based independent wrestling organization that is Native-owned. And I'm based out of Woodbury, Minnesota. I'm originally from Ely, Minnesota, and I'm from the Boys Fort Tribe, which is in Net Lake, Minnesota.
4: Great. Thank you so much. And can you tell me, how is your family doing? How are you doing? How's your family?
9: Great. I have 4 wonderful kids at home. I have an 11-year-old, a 10-year-old, a two-year-old and a one-year-old, and so it's been crazy. But my wife, Brittany, has been super awesome, being supportive with my daytime job and her daytime job, and then doing the wrestling on the side. So it's been working out.
8: Mm-hmm. Fabulous. Well, is there anything that you are kicking around, thinking about at this point in time?
9: As far as wrestling related, I'm working on bringing in some more guests for our biggest show of the year called the Grand Slam. And that's how I got into wrestling, because I'm the CFO for the Native American organization, Women and Nations. It's a women and children's domestic violence and sexual assault shelter. And I've been there for 13 years next month. And that's kind of how wrestling fell in my lap. And it is our biggest fundraiser in the 43 years that the shelter has been open.
8: Wow. Wait, can you tell me a bit more about the shelter, Women of Nations?
9: Yeah. So I'm currently the CFO. I'm going to be there for, like I said, 13 years. It's a 44-bed domestic violence shelter for Native women and children. It was founded in 1982. And we are in St. Paul, Minnesota. We're one of the largest Native shelters that are off reservation land. We are pet friendly, we're transgender friendly, and we accept women of all nations. You don't have to be Native American to be in our shelter. That's just the basis of our funding.
8: Wow, that's so interesting. And I'm really curious how you got from Women of Nations into wrestling promotion.
9: So 2017, I was at work and I got a call from Jesse Ventura. He had seen a video that Care 11 did about missing murdered Indigenous women, and they highlighted our shelter. And Jesse called me up and said that he wanted to do a fundraiser for victims of domestic violence and put me in contact with one of the owners of Midwest All-Star Wrestling at that time. I didn't know anything about pro wrestling back then, but we held our first event at the Minneapolis American Indian Center, and it generated $10,000 for funds for the shelter. So it was amazing. And ever since then, we've done it every year. And last year's event raised over $113,000. It's grown from 300 people when we started to over 3,000 last year.
8: Wow.
9: Yeah, it's pretty big.
8: Wow, that's incredible. So how about you tell me more about Midwest All-Star Wrestling then?
9: I came onto the company in May of 2017. With my business partner, Eli. He approached me after the success of the fundraiser and asked me if I would be interested in purchasing the company. And I told him I don't know anything about pro wrestling. But prior to working at the shelter, I was a regional sales director for GNC, the nutrition company. So I had that sales background. And then I was able to sell the product to different venues. And I didn't realize how crazy wrestling was in Minnesota. And then it just kind of took off from there. Work with a lot of different reservations and tribes to put on family-friendly entertainment for people. And last week, I was up on the Red Lake Reservation doing a show for Charlie Norris, who had passed away about 2 years ago. He was a Native American wrestler, and we did a show in his honor. And it was a huge turnout, and I was really honored to be able to do that for him.
8: Wow. Okay, so I only remember wrestling from being a kid and watching wrestling come on after cartoons on Saturday mornings. Why don't you tell me more about what's wrestling in Minnesota like? Who's who? Who are the movers and shakers? Like, what are the storylines?
9: Well, right now in our organization, we're one of the only organizations to highlight women's wrestling. It's been my goal to at least have two or three women's matches on every show, because my daughter is a huge wrestling fan. And one day she said, how come there are no girl wrestlers? And it made me think, why is there no girl wrestlers? So I got in contact with Ken Anderson, who owns the Academy of Professional Wrestling in St. Paul, where everyone goes to train to be a professional wrestler. He put me in contact with some other females from the Chicago area, Florida area, and we started a women's division up here. But I tell you, the fans up here, they go crazy for wrestling. Two of our biggest names right now are Paul Burke. He's currently our champion. And Maggie Lee is our female champion, and she's currently signed to an organization called Total Nonstop Action, TNA Wrestling. And you can see that weekdays on TV. I believe it's on Access TV, but it's TNA Wrestling. Fans are crazy. Like I said, the summertime, I do town festivals, fairs, celebrations, you name it. Every weekend, we're somewhere.
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9: Yeah, so we're big on Facebook and Twitter. It's Midwest All-Star Wrestling on Facebook. You can follow along on Facebook to see all of our events. About 2 years ago, we had a TV show on the CW called MAW Warriors, and that's currently switched off of the CW onto YouTube now. MAW Warriors or MAW Live on YouTube, and you can follow along and watch the storylines and see some great matches, and yeah.
4: So would David, in his youth, imagine him doing this right now?
9: About 12 years ago, I used to fight professionally for mixed martial arts. Mm. 2012 was the last fight I did, and then went into the corporate world and kind of did that, but I also co-own a Native American mixed martial arts company called Throne MMA with the late Stefan Bonner from the UFC and my business partner, Dean Lamb, who's from White Earth. We do MMA shows up in Northern Lights, on the Dakotas, and we're all over. So if you asked me about 20 years ago, yes, I would have loved to have been a professional wrestler. Yes.
4: That's so cool. Okay, so tell me about the first wrestling match you ever saw.
9: First wrestling match I saw, it's funny that you mentioned that because I actually found the program to the very first show I ever went to, and it was December 23rd, 1988. I was 6 years old. It was at the Duluth Deck Arena, and I just recently had Jake the Snake Roberts up at the Charlie Norris Show, and I gave it to Jake last week to sign for me. So that was the very first show I ever saw. He wrestled Andre the Giant of the Duluth Deck, and I was hooked.
4: Whoa. How did you feel? 6 years old? We must be the same age, by the way, just yeah. So you know. That's so rad.
9: It was crazy. I mean, to be that small and look up and see Andre the Giant walking down the aisle. Because we were ringside. It was crazy. Yeah, and then as I got older, you know, kind of drifted away from the wrestling. And when I married my wife, Brittany, and moved from northern Minnesota down here, I was living in Cottage Grove for a while, and then we moved to Woodbury, and I lived next to Baron Von Raschke, who was a huge wrestler back in the 70s and 80s. Oh. I didn't even know it until, you know, I got into MAW, so it's been a fun and wild ride, and a lot of our shows, we bring in legends from the past, from WWE, so to be able to work with them, like Jake the Snake Roberts, and, you know, Bret Hart, and Jimmy Hart, and just everybody that you could think of has just been a dream come true, and they're awesome. Mm. So to be able to work with those legends is just kind of like a dream come true. It's nostalgia for me.
4: Mm-hmm. Well, how'd you get into MMA then?
9: I got a call from Dean at the shelter. He was looking for another Native American to help work the reservations. We work with the Mille Lacs Band of Ojibwe, the athletic commission, and he introduced me to Stefan Bonner from the UFC, and at that time, Stefan was living in Las Vegas, and Dean was up in Alexandria, and they needed someone's help in the metro, and he just contacted me, and with my MMA background, it kind of fit together.
4: Very cool. And so you yourself know how to fight, too. Let's hear about it.
9: Yeah, so I graduated college in 2006 from Bemidji State University. I got a master's degree in kinesiology. And I went there to play football, and I got extremely heavy. And then afterwards, when I was done playing football, it was like, I need to get this weight off. Started training up at a gym in northern Minnesota. I was running a GNC in Virginia at the Thunderbird Mall, and there was a gym down the street called the Supreme Court. Met a couple of guys, Mike Jew and Darby Smart, who ran a MMA company called the Iron Range Wolfpack. Started training there for about 2 years and just got into my first fight and kind of got hooked.
4: Cool.
9: Yeah.
4: Can you tell me a bit about how it feels? So as a little background, I do not consider myself any knowledgeable expert on this, but I did train in Krav Maga for like 2 years or so.
10: Yep.
4: And I loved it. And, you know, just to like feel a little bit more capable and like stand up a little straighter and like a little less nervous and stuff. But I noticed like mentally how much it affected me just to be able to like think on my feet and be more aware and stuff like that. Can you tell me a bit about how fighting and that sort of practice
8: affected you mentally?
9: It heightens your sensitivity around you, and you don't know that you're capable of doing these things until you at least try. And everyone says, well, didn't it hurt, you know, getting punched in the face and all the... No, it didn't. I mean, yes, don't get me wrong. Yes, it does hurt. But when you first get in there, your anxiety is through the roof. You're on a high. You can't really feel anything until the day after. But just mentally, just knowing that, you know, I was losing the weight, I was becoming more confident, I was getting better in my skills. Mm-hmm. It just made me feel better all around.
8: Mm-hmm. Yeah. Do you remember your first fight?
9: My first fight was August 17th, 2008. It was in Virginia, Minnesota. It was at a bowling alley. Mm-hmm. It was called Battle on the Iron Range. I fought a gentleman by the name of Adrian the Animal Flores. He was from Dickinson, North Dakota.
8: Ooh.
9: We went

0: a David the something?
1: No, I couldn't. I could never figure out a name. No, that's one thing I never had. Could never figure out a nickname.
0: Tell me, what keeps you motivated then to keep going with this sort of work? It must be pretty interesting, pretty fun, but is there something that gives you like greater meaning?
1: Well, working at the shelter, working with Native women that are subjected to domestic violence, it's always the stories when they leave the shelter and they come back and they're in a better place that keep me going. Because there's been a lot of times coming from the corporate world to nonprofit where I wanted to leave. It was really tough, you know, especially when you'd see the trauma that affected children and being a father of three daughters and three sons. It, you know, it was really hard. But that keeps me going, just knowing that I'm making a change. With wrestling, I like the excitement on the kids' face, especially with my kids. I like that, you know, they get caught up in the storylines and they really think that the women are, you know, I mean, not that they're not good people, but, you know, there's bad guys and good guys and they can't tell who's who. And that's what I like. Plus, it's cheap entertainment for families to do on the weekends. That's not going to break the bank. And it's just, you know, it's exciting. Like I said, meeting the wrestling legends from when I was a child, seeing people get their figures and posters and pictures signed, that's pretty cool as well.
0: Mm-hmm. Say, are there notable names, notable like Native wrestlers?
1: Charlie Norris, who had recently passed away, he was from Red Lake.
0: Mm-hmm.
1: He was in WCW, is really well known in Minnesota. Ken Anderson, Mr. Anderson from WWE, is currently here. He runs the Academy of Professional Wrestling School. So if you want to be a professional wrestler, you go to his school. And then once he gives you the blessing to take matches, we'll book you here. We worked with Joe Henning. His father was Mr. Perfect, Kurt Henning. So we worked with him. Eddie Sharkey, the guy who trained everyone from Rick Rude, the Road Warriors. We worked a lot with the Road Warriors before they passed away. I had Jake the Snake Roberts. We have from Tokyo, Japan, WWE Hall of Famer, the Great Muda, one of the world-renowned Japanese wrestlers.
0: Cool. Are there any Native women wrestlers?
1: There is one currently in Las Vegas. Her name is Desi Dorada, and she was the very first Women of Nations Grand Slam Cup winner back in 2019.
0: So you're saying there's an opening?
1: Yes, yes, yes. She hasn't wrestled since then, but she did transition to mixed martial arts.
0: Okay.
1: Yeah.
0: Oh, fascinating. Great. Yep. Well, what are some aspects of wrestling that you want people to know? Are there misconceptions maybe that you'd want to clear up or any secrets?
1: Yeah, one misconception is people when they say that wrestling is fake, being there firsthand, the punches, the slams, the getting hit with objects, it's not fake. All the workers are putting their health on the line to entertain us, and we should be respectful for that. And there's no stigma as far as like women wrestlers can beat men wrestlers and all around fun entertainment. That's the best thing I can say is it's entertainment. It might not be your thing, but it's a lot of people's thing in Minnesota, especially. It's not something that you're going to get rich on by any means, but we are really blessed to have a lot of businesses that sponsor us. Our businesses will sponsor legends to come in for autograph signings or they'll sponsor matches. When we first started out, like I said, we were maybe 10 or 12 people in the crowd. Now we're into the hundreds to thousands of people in the crowd and maybe one show a month. And now, like I said, it's every weekend we're somewhere. So without the fans and the sponsors, and especially the workers, the people that wrestle for us, this wouldn't be as successful as it is.
0: Gotcha. And so what's next for your company? Is there any like expansion or like other plans or location expansions or anything like that that you're looking at?
1: One thing that I've been kicking around for the last 6 months is opening up a MAW bar and grill. I want to open a restaurant based around wrestling with different, you know, like dropkick chicken wings and headlocks and hamburgers and things like that. I want to open up a space where you can bring the family out, have a burger and watch some live wrestling. So that's something I've been working on to hopefully, you know, get that going in the next year or so.
0: Great. I want to bring back the conversation to your family a little bit.

0: You mentioned your kids, like their faces light up and you see this. How about your wife and your kids? How involved are they with the wrestling?
1: My wife, she'll come to shows every once in a while. She definitely comes to the Grand Slam for the cause, but she's without her, I wouldn't be able to be gone every weekend putting these shows on. She's the rock at home, keeping the kids in line while I'm gone. So without her, it wouldn't be possible. And she has her own, you know, she has her own things going on. She's the Native American liaison for South Washington County School District. She owns a Native American beauty company. So she has her hands in a lot of different places as well.
0: Oh, where is she from?
1: She's originally from the Lower Brule Sioux Reservation.
0: Okay.
1: Yeah, she's from South Dakota, from Lower Brule. Her mom is from Three Affiliated in Mandan. And her grandmother is from Fort Thompson.
0: Okay.
1: So, and we've been married for 13 years and wouldn't be able to do this without her.
2: 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Today, we're revisiting our chat with David Amatrano. David is a member of the Boys Fort Band of Ojibwe and is an owner of Midwest All-Star Wrestling.
0: How did you begin your work with Women of Nations?
1: So back in 2012, I had just left GNC and I was looking for something different. And I had met my wife, Brittany, who had started there prior to me. And she said they were looking for a Native American for human resources and finance. And I kind of just took a gamble with it and went for the interview and went for the second interview. And then they gave me the position. And it was something that I didn't see myself doing, but I'm glad I did. I knew I wanted to get out of retail. I oversaw 20 different stores with GNC before I left. And I was in North Dakota, South Dakota, and Wisconsin. And she had just become pregnant with our first son. And she didn't want me traveling every weekend to different stores. And that just kind of popped up. And yeah, I've been there ever since. It's been a wild and crazy ride, I can tell you that. Coming from a small town like Ely to seeing big things that you people don't talk about and you don't see, it's been very eye-opening to see other trials and tribulations that people have to go through.
0: Mm-hmm. So just so I'm clear, David, how many jobs do you have right now?
1: Well, I oversee the shelter. I'm CFO. I own Midwest All-Star Wrestling. I co-own Throne MMA. I own a tattoo convention company called Ink Fusion. And then I help my wife with her company called Icupa Beauty. I don't do too much with the beauty products except for getting the inventory off the pallet and putting it in my garage. Yeah.
0: So five jobs.
1: Yeah.
0: All right.
1: Being a father and a husband.
0: Oh, yeah. Okay. Six and seven for sure.
1: I have Tyron, Sierra, Titan, and Siren.
0: That's so rad.
1: Yep.
0: My kid's name is Marvin. That's a family name. Oh, I saw also that you incorporate cultural aspects into your work with the wrestling promotion. Can you tell me more about that? Like Native dancers and stuff like that?
1: Yeah. So at Grand Slam every year, we have my cousin, Terry Goodsky. He opens up the show every year with a drum and a prayer and smudging. We also do that on our reservation shows. And then we highlight dancers to open up for the shelter as well as a way to give thanks and bless the ring before the wrestlers go in.
0: Very nice. Okay, that's great. Okay, so you mentioned you also work with a tattoo company. Sorry, you own it?
1: So I own Ink Fusion Expos. What we do is we put on tattoo conventions at local reservations, casinos, or event centers.
0: Okay.
1: We get contracted out to put on tattoo conventions for different people. We're looking at Minneapolis right now, but the last three, we've been at the St. Croix Casino in Danbury, Wisconsin.
0: Oh my gosh. Okay, tattoos. Are you a tattoo artist yourself or simply in the business side?
1: No, it was so it was the same thing as wrestling. I was doing the wrestling for the St. Croix Casino. I do two shows a year for them. And 2 years ago, they came to me after wrestling and they said, hey, we want to do a tattoo convention out here and we want you to put it on. And I said, I only get tattoos. I don't know how to tattoo. I don't know anything about that. And it was basically well, this is the date. We have faith in you. This is what we want to do. Let's get it done. So I created an LLC and started contacting tattoo artists and put on a tattoo convention.
0: So it sounds like you are a business owner, project manager. Like, you can kind of do whatever.
1: I do everything.
0: Like, give you a topic, you'll handle it.
1: Yeah. Yeah. Yep, I'll figure it out. I've always been like that. Growing up in Ely, and my parents owned a grocery store up there and working there and portaging people, I always had to think on my feet, especially when we go up to the Boundary Waters and I'd have to bring a family up there at 16 and, you know, get the moms that don't want to carry the backpacks or the canoes. And it's like, you got to think on your feet. And I've always been like that. I've been working since I was 13 years old and it's fun. I always like to to do different things.
0: I mean, it just sounds like you're just following kind of a, like, I'm just going to have my adventure and see what happens.
1: Yeah. I'm a very blessed and honored to have people give me the ability to do things knowing that I don't have a background in that. I went to school, got a degree in kinesiology. I was down in Florida for about a year. Then I moved up to New York. I worked at Cornell University and then came back to Minnesota and just started working at GNC as a part-time sales associate. And then worked myself up to a regional sales director. And then the shelter fell in my lap. And everything I've done, I've always been self-taught. So went and got a degree in human resources and finance to be more profound at the shelter. And yeah, it's been exciting.
0: Well, let's talk about some of that self-teaching then. That's what it sounds like you're really good at.
1: Yeah.
0: What is that that motivates you to just be a voracious learner?
1: You know, when I came back to Minnesota, I got the job with GNC and they wanted me to be the store manager. And I had never been a manager before. And they said, well, we just want you to give it a shot. And at this time, GNC was based out of Pittsburgh, Pennsylvania. And I was in northern Minnesota. And if you've ever been to Virginia or Ely, you know, there's not much up there in the winter. So I kind of just got suckered into it, really. And then they started giving me all these responsibilities. I had no idea what I was doing. So my store in the mall there was right next to a bookstore called Woodward's Books. They're no longer there. And I went and bought a book called HR and Finance for Dummies. And I read that book all winter long. And that's kind of how I learned the basics of being able to do finance and human resources and how to manage stuff and kind of self-taught myself until I kept getting promoted and promoted. And then the shelter fell in my lap and I had to learn it all over again. If you have the opportunity to try something new, do it. Don't be scared not to do it, because if you don't, you're always going to ask yourself, what if? A couple of things I regret in life that I wish I could go back and change, and I've been blessed with different opportunities, and if I get an opportunity and if I think I can do it, I do it, even if it sounds crazy.
0: All right. That was David Amatrano from the Boys Fort Band Chimiguich. You know, just doing it, just taking opportunities, seizing opportunities. And even if you don't feel 100%, I think there's a good lesson in that about if you're really interested in doing something, trying something, going for it can pay off, can lead to an adventurous life. So, Miigwech, David Amatrano from the Boys Fort Band. David is a Minnesota pro wrestling promoter and co-owner of Midwest All-Star Wrestling. I'm Leah Lem. Miigwech for listening. Gigawapamin. 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
3: 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Bienvenidos a Corazón Latino, Leva.
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1: En este viernes, el 11 de septiembre, un día triste, pero aquí hay música todavía, hay música latina muy rica, y además va a haber música viva aquí en el estudio.
0: Yeah, we have some wonderful live music for you today. And we will be having Juan Pedro Jimenez and Alfonso Cid, flamenco guitarist and singer, in the studio at 2:30. And we're going to celebrate many things, including a few shout-outs, songs of we're kind of belated in our celebration, the 30th of August, birthday of Arsenio Rodriguez. Also, the birthday of Brian Lynch tomorrow and Jose Feliciano ayer, yesterday, which, how could we forget that?
1: Yeah, we never forget Jose Feliciano.
0: Yeah, so a lot of fun stuff coming up. And we're going to start out our set with some music from Brazil. Well, a few things by Douglas Germano with Batuqueiros y sua gente. And we're going to hear something called Canavia. Excuse me. And then something called Escumalia. After that, we'll get into a little La Dama, wonderful female group from Latin America, and something from Las Guaracheras, Rumba, Maíco, Sombo, here on Corazón Latino. Bienvenidos.

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0: Wow, that's beautiful. And that was the Las Guaracheras, Rumba Maico Sombo, from their Rumba Maico Sombo album. And before that, La Dama, two excellent female groups that have been here. They were here 2 years ago about this time of the year.
1: Yes.
0: That was at the Dakota, wasn't it? No, at
1: I'm
0: Cedar.
1: Not sure.
0: That was at the Cedar. Yeah, that was fun. So, oh, we got our musicians warming up in the next studio, Studio 3. So get ready for that in about 10 minutes. And we have a few PSAs for you, and then we'll be back with some music by Oreste Gomez y Ensemble B11. No me fui porque quise, venezolano, Venezuelan artist. And then something by Mother Flowers, a cappella, y Orestes Gomez. And the name of that song is Amor de Toninos. Well, we'll get back to the music after these messages.
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0: All right. Bienvenidos de nuevo. Son las 2:30. 2:30 here on Corazón Latino. And we have our guest live in the studio to play for you. What a treat to celebrate this gig that's coming up tomorrow and Sunday.
1: Tomorrow and Sunday. We have the members, or some of the members of Soronga Flamenco, as it's going to be constituted tomorrow and the next day. And we have Alfonso Cid from Sevilla, who's a guitarrista and also a cantor. No, not a guitarist. Yeah, he's a singer and he also plays a flute. Juan Pedro Jimenez de Cadiz, who is a guitarrista and also a singer. And we have Amanda DeLuy, who is a dancer, and she even brought her little tablao. So we've got like a flamenco club here in Studio 4.
0: But we decided that the floor, the natural wood floor of Studio 4, sounds nicer.
1: Olé. So we're gonna find out. We've got Ross Belrock. He and Amanda are both from local, and Robin Modi, who's affiliated with Soronga Flamenco.
2: Aficionado.
0: That's what I said. She's a super aficionado.
1: So there are two shows this weekend. Why don't you tell us about them? Tonight is Dasca Madrid, no?
0: That's tomorrow night. There's a club called Teatro La Cava in the lower level of Tasca Madrid, which is a new club at 173 Western Avenue North in St. Paul Cathedral Hill?
1: Yeah, it's Selby and Western.
0: Selby and Western.
1: Right in the corner.
0: Okay. So this is exciting. They have tapas, they have vino, they have everything you could want.
1: Right
0: and y la música. So this group, Flamenco Íntimo, is how they describe it, will be playing tomorrow. The first show, 7:30 to 8:30, is sold out. The second floor has tickets available 9 to 10 p.m. Then, the following day, Sunday, the 13th of September, they'll be over at Fingal's Cave Metronome Brewery at 385 Broadway Street in St. Paul, Minnesota. Lower?
1: It's Lower Town, very near the CHS field, so very near the baseball.
0: Okay.
1: Yeah. It's easy to find.
0: So once again, that's a great venue, by the way. That will be from two shows, from 2 to 3, and then 3:30 to 4:30 p.m. at the Metronome Brewery. More tickets, information, ticket information can be found at Soronga Flamenco website, Facebook page. What would you say, Robin?
2: Both work. The webpage is zorongo.org, and if you go under events, you'll find it there. It is on the Facebook, too.
0: Okay. Wonderful. Well, so shall we hear a sample of what we're going to be hearing this weekend?
1: Mm-hmm.
0: All right. What's first?
3: Fandango del Niño Gloria.
1: Ah.
3: Niño Gloria was a Romani Gitano singer from Jerez de la Frontera, and he created his own style of fandangos, and the lyrics say, "Earth, we will leave only granite, as dry as a raisin in the sun. Mm-hmm. When we finally realize it's too late, only money will be left on this planet, and that won't even fill half our plate." Ooh. And the second stanza says, "A miser spent his life caressing his money. When his death was near, he asked the heavens for mercy. His wealth didn't buy him health."
1: Qué apropiado para los tiempos que vivimos. How appropriate for the times we're living right now.
0: Así es.
3: Yeah.
0: Mm-hmm. Thank you for that.
3: Yeah.

0: Beautiful. Gracias.
1: Beautiful music, beautiful words.
0: Yes, right on.
1: Gracias por la traducción. Thanks for translating it.
0: And
2: thank you.
0: Remind me, who wrote that song?
2: El Niño Gloria.
0: El Niño Gloria. Okay.
2: The singer attributed, that is with the creation of this cantes. When we talk about flamenco, we don't talk about songs. We talk about flamenco singing, and in Spanish we say cante flamenco.
1: Exacto.
2: And the first set of lyrics, the first estanza, is my own creation, and the second one is a traditional set of lyrics.
1: Mm-hmm. Yeah. Very nice.
2: Yeah.
0: All right. How about some more?
2: Some more?
0: Yeah.
2: Venga.
0: I'm sure you're ready.
1: Y vamos a tener la bailarina también. We're going to have our dancer company.
2: Ole, Amanda, vámonos.
0: Amanda de Lore.
2: Aldo. Ella, venga. Vamos ya.

0: Ole.
1: Ole. Oh, thank you.
2: Ole,
1: so
2: muy bien.
1: Much. Well, you can't see it, but you can hear it.
2: And yeah.
1: That was a beautiful.
2: For those of you who weren't here, we have a little tabla. We have a little flamenco intimo going here in the students. Absolutely lovely.
3: Thank you.
1: Lovely dancing. Yes,
2: lovely dancing, lovely music.
1: Lovely guitar.
2: Yeah.
1: I don't know. Should we do one more short one?
4: Want to wash it?
1: Yes. Once again, tomorrow, 9 to 10 p.m. at the Cava, La Teatro La Cava at Tosca Madrid, and 173 Western Avenue, North
2: Corner, Selby and Western.
1: St. Paul, yep. Correct. And Sunday at Fingal's Cave Metronome Brewery, 385 Broadway Street, St. Paul, Minnesota. Two afternoon shows, 2 to 3 p.m. and 3:30 to 4:30 p.m. Yes, Robin.
5: The 7:30 show is sold out, but there's tickets available for the 9.
1: For the 9.
2: Yeah, that's what we had that information.
1: Yep. Yeah, so that goes to show. All right, let's hear one more piece from our invited guests and thank them so much for being here.
2: Yes,
1: and looking forward to tomorrow.
3: Yeah, we're going to do
1: or
3: now
1: Sunday.
3: Some tangos, a couple of tangos de Granada.
2: Great.
3: Tangos del Sacromonte from the caves in Granada.
1: Sacromonte.

0: Olé.
1: Muchísimas gracias a todos.
2: Muchas gracias. Qué placer para los radioescuchas escuchar eso en vivo. Ojalá que todos que están escuchando. We hope that all of you who are listening may get a chance to see them this weekend in the locations we mentioned. So, yeah, get out there. This is a rare treat.
1: This is. And I wanted to ask Alfonso and Juan Pedro, no viven aquí. You don't live in Minneapolis, right? No. Where are you residing?
3: Well, no, we are located in New York.
1: Okay.
2: Qué bien.
1: I saw your hat, yeah. Yeah. Okay. So we are lucky to have you in town. And you'll be here for a weekend and back. Have you been here before?
4: Yes.
1: Yes.
2: I can
4: many times.
1: Okay.
4: Yeah.
1: All right.
4: We always. Sorongo Flamenco.

0: con mejores caderas del mar de la moda. 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

0: 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Not sure.
1: No.
0: Anyway, these things happen. Beautiful music by Rosalía. And we'll finish the hour with something by Camarón de la Isla. Excuse me. Not Camarón de la Isla. Enrique Morente, por supuesto. And we are approaching top of the hour, and here's Carla to tell you about it.
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0: Están escuchando North Star Stories, Voces desde donde vivimos, un noticiero sobre lo que significa vivir en Minnesota, producido por Ampers, las emisoras de radio comunitaria de Minnesota.
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1: 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Para North Star Stories, yo soy Rito Ayala.
0: North Star Stories es producido por Ampers, las emisoras de radio comunitaria de Minnesota, con el apoyo del Estado de Minnesota. 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

0: Un cafecito, never a bad idea.
1: Absolutely not.
0: I always come in with my cafecito from the Hard Times Cafe across the street here at the center of the universe on the West Bank in Minneapolis.
1: And I just bite my lip and realize I can't have any cafecito.
0: ¿Y por qué?
1: Because it'll keep me out.
0: No duerme.
1: No, exacto. No. Lástima. No digo una tragedia, pero I will not say it's a tragedy, but it's
0: self-control.
1: It's too bad.
0: That was Cafecito, done by a group called La Ciencia de Juancho Valencia, and from his album La Fórmula del Mambo. And before that, we heard Gregorio Uribe, Carmelo Torres y su cumbia sabanera from Colombia, doing Ay, Leonardo, here on Corazón Latino. Just wanted to let you know about a few things that are coming up this weekend, aside from that wonderful music that we heard. Coming up tomorrow is the Festival de la Monarca, the annual Minneapolis Monarch Festival. And that's going to be at Lake Nokomis Community Center from 10 a.m. to 4 p.m. And the main stage performing artists, live music, as well as crafts, education, information, cosas ambientales, environmental information. 10 a.m. to 11, ballet folclórico mixteco azteca. 11:30 in the morning until 12:30 p.m., capulle quetzal coatlicuy. And after that, at 1 to 2, the Brass Messengers. From 2:30 to 4, Charanga Tropical. There will be hands-on with local artists, great family event, and all kinds of art studios and artists will be there, including the Textile Center, Printmaking, Paper Planes Project, Minneapolis Institute of Arts will be there with Art in the Park. So much going on. And there will be food, there will be information, everything. And it's happening, the monarch migration. I have to say, I was just up on the north shore of Lake Superior and saw so many monarchs coming down from Canada and headed down to Puebla, no, where they land and our route. There are two routes. One is Southern California for the western states.
1: Right. Uh-huh.
0: And even on the freeway, the monarchs were everywhere. It was just so beautiful to see because, of course, they are becoming more endangered with more environmental dangers they're being presented with. So that's once again tomorrow from 10 to 4 at the Lake Nokomis Community Center. ¿Qué más, Carla?
1: Además, we have Lucia, who sings jazz and Latin folk. She's from Veracruz.
0: She's
1: really intriguing. And she'll be at the Dakota on Monday, September 14th. So I think this is her first time here. And it should be really, really interesting and fun.
0: Oh, that sounds wonderful. Monday at the Dakota. She does. As Miguel was telling us, and Carla said, she does boleros, traditional, she does jazz.
1: Yep.
0: Nice mix.
1: Very nice mix.
0: I love
1: it.
0: Well, next up in our music, let's see, is it time for, I think we should give Arsenio Rodriguez a few tunes because we had so much going on the 30th of August. That week we did not celebrate his birthday, but the great Arsenio Rodriguez, composer of so many different songs that are just classics, and he actually changed the face of the son, the cuartetos de son in Cuba. And some people say he was the one who kind of led us into salsa. Anyway, he was blind when he was, I think, 7 years old. He was kicked in the head by a horse and became blind and came to New York and tried to not only make a career here, but also was hoping for an operation to cure his blindness, but it didn't work out. After that, he wrote a song, a beautiful song called La Vida es un Sueño, which is just how he felt after that operation.
1: Life is a dream.
0: Mm-hmm.
1: Yep.
0: We're going to hear a few things by him, Meta y Huahuanco and Rumba Guajira, here on Corazón Latino.

0: Regresa Diamond! Aperta Braga!
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3: You didn't put me down or get upset.
4: We have one more, not the last one, but another birthday to talk about today, and that's the birthday of Brian Lynch. And Brian Lynch was born on the 12th of September, 1956. He's a great trumpet player, jazz trumpet player, who's been a member of Eddie Palmieri's Afro-Cuban, Afro-Caribbean jazz group. And he has led the Latin Side of Miles project with the trombone player Conrad Herwig. He also worked with the Buena Vista Social Club, Barbarito Torres, alumni of Barbarito Torres. He's been doing a lot of Latin jazz things, and one album that I just love in particular is the one we're going to play now. And he this was a collaboration with Eddie Palmieri, and it's called Simpatico, the album. It's with Brian Lynch and Eddie Palmieri. And we're going to hear Que Será La Vida. After that, we'll hear from Haide Milanés from Cuba, La Música Se Llama La Canción. And then we'll get into a little José Feliciano to celebrate his birthday after this coming set here on Corazón Latino.

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2: Going to celebrate the birthday of Jose Feliciano. So hard to pick just a few songs.
3: It is indeed.
2: Yeah. I mean, you know, Light My Fire, California Dreamin'.
3: La Copa Rota.
2: La Copa Rota, which we always feature on Valentine's
3: Day. We do
2: Day.
3: Indeed.
2: But we did pick out a few beautiful ballads from him where he does sing in Spanish. The first one is Obsesión, and the second one is Toda Una Vida. And once again, he was born Jose Monserrat Feliciano Garcia on September 10th, 1945, in Lares, Puerto Rico. And he was the fourth of 11 sons. He was born blind as a result of congenital glaucoma. He was a musician from an early age. He learned guitar, inspired by his uncle's cuatro playing. And when he was five, they moved to Spanish Harlem in New York City, he and the entire family. And he made his first public appearance at the Teatro Puerto Rico in the Bronx. Let's hear from Jose Feliciano, who, let's see, is 80 years old now?
3: He would be 80.
2: Yeah. Still performing. Impresionante. Jose Feliciano.
3: Actually, 81, come to think of it. Yeah.
2: Okay, yeah, because he was born on September 10th, so.
3: 45.
2: Yep.

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2: And we're back. The next two songs, Contigo en la Distancia, by Caetano Veloso, particularly nice version. It's a classic bolero with you in the distance, or with you from a distance. And the second one, called Carta de Amor, Love Letter, which is by John Gabarek, Egberto Gismonti, and Charlie Hayden.
3: Yeah.
2: I'm dedicating those to the victims of 9/11, both the ones that died that day and the ones that have died since. So that's our salute to them.

0: for the victims and the families affected by the events of 9/11. Here in Corazon Latino, that wraps it up for today. And we'd like to invite you to join us next week for our special Pledge Drive program next two weeks.
1: We're going to be rocking.
0: Yeah.
1: So get in your dancing shoes and...
0: Very inspirational, we hope.
1: Yep.
0: All right. Well, we'll see you next week. Stay tuned for Latino Alt Rock with Papi U. And stay tuned to KFAI Community Radio.
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9: Daddy.
10: Well, well, well. Yes, it's me. Welcome to Latino Alt Rock, your Friday drive time happy hour. I'm the one here with you in the virtual ones and twos, Papi Umar and Malik. And we're going to have us some fun today. Daddy here to pop you.
11: See my brother talking.
10: Maybe a heavy day in my hometown and for all of us here in the U.S. But in the pain, we find the joy. All right. And of course, we got Prince.

Yes, yes, Daddy Pop. Prince, what's happening, y'all? It is September 11th. Yeah, quite a heavy day. Even in here at over here in the Twin Cities, it's a beautiful, sunny, not thick in heat, but there's a little thickness in the heat, with a beautiful breeze and a great weather time. But 25 years ago, New York City was attacked, and it, you know, there's a lot of different feelings about September 11th. And for me, you know, it's crazy because I moved here 2.5 weeks before that from the East Coast. As you know, I'm originally from Brooklyn, New York. I went to school in Boston and came out here before my eldest was born on the 13th. And yeah, that is a crazy, crazy time. It's wild. It's wild that I've been here for 25 years. Some say I will probably be more Minnesotan than a New Yorker, but you can't take Brooklyn out the boy, dog. Oh. So I'm going to give a shout out to my hometown, home city. It's in New York. And still a triumph in it all. This is Wu-Tang Triumph.

from their new album. This is Alabama Shakes, Another Life. We go on and on and on. Let's rock.

Alabama Shakes with Another Life. And it's about that time. May not bring you to another life, or make you think about another life. Or maybe it does. Maybe it does. But it's that time to get yourself elevated and do it safely. Become one with the sun, the air, and the grass on your feet. Go touch some grass. Get high.

other side, the grass is greener on this side. Forget about the other side, the grass is greener on this side. Forget about the other side, the grass is greener on this side. Forget about the other side, the grass is greener on this side.

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3: Welcome back. Welcome back. Yes, you are still here listening to Latino Alt Rock. I'm going to get into this is my local segment and like to do the people, play the people who do the thing here in the Twin Cities and do it right. And of course, I know we started the show with some Prince, but we're going to start this segment with some Prince. And this is from the latest album from Paisley Park. The estate called Timeless, and a lot of things chosen from the vault to showcase out. And this is one of my favorites from that album, and it shows Prince's punk side. Here's Tick, Tick, Bang.

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1: Hey families, it's time to think about leveling up your child's immunity. 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

be at the Capri Theater tonight, and you can RSVP to go see the movie. Doors open at 6:45 p.m. and the movie's at 7:30 p.m. at the Capri Theater. And also tomorrow, she will be marching, leading a march from the St. Paul Police Department to the state capitol, and the Justice for Stolen Lives march happening tomorrow afternoon at 2 p.m. We march, we remember, we demand justice. And we're going to get into some artists that do that very thing. And we're going to start with Nerdy. This is Go to Hell.

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This is non-commercial.

Make you wanna Well, well, well, well. Know where we're at. We're at hour two of Latino Alt Rock. I'm Papi Umar Malik again on the virtual ones and twos. And we keep it fly. Cause we go high. And we know it's right.

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And we keep him fly, you know, more than we try. We're gonna get to some music from Panama. This is Banda La Tribu with Mi Gente. My people. What's up, my people? All in it together.

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2: Yes, before we just had Making Movies with This Is a Photograph, newest music from them. And before that, Rocka Rich and Los Rockas, you know, on the Panama vibe, because you know what I do. That was Provecia and Michael Rose and Ross, Mr. Fire, with Holland Ball. And we are listening to New Wycliffe Jean with Yusuf Days featuring Bradford Hayes. And Wycliffe Jean's jazz album, believe it or not. This is Pegasus. And while we listen to Pegasus, I have a very, very wonderful, beautiful, special guest with me. What's happening, Tashira?
3: Hello.
2: Thank you so much for coming on the show.
3: Thank you. Thank you for having me on the show. I appreciate it.
2: It's been a few years since we saw each other.
3: Absolutely.
2: Yeah, you're out there making, you know, giving voice
3: Absolutely.
2: To the voiceless and, you know, taking on the responsibility. So I just want to say thank you, first of all.
3: Yeah, thank you.
2: Thank you. And as a black woman, you know, and a mother, you know, sister, you know, a family member who's given love, and you're continuing to give that love.
3: Absolutely. And
2: to have justice for the stolen lives.
3: Yes.
2: You know, so not only are you putting in the miles, mm-hmm. girl, you got to rest.
3: I know. Everybody's telling me 24/7. I'm going to put it in the air, or what do you call it when you're putting it out there?
2: Like, just put it in the universe.
3: Yeah, that's what I'm doing. That I get the Bush Fellowship this year.
2: There you go.
3: That way I can, you know, restore myself and, you know, just become, you know, I'm considered to be a leader now. Mm-hmm. So, you know, by the grace of God, I just want to have that time to be, you know, pour into myself and build myself up, because the work will continue.
2: Yes.
3: No matter what.
2: Exactly. You also have a movie.
3: Mm-hmm.
2: The premiere is today.
3: Yes.
2: And it's at the Capri Theater. It's called The People's Way.
3: Yes.
2: Starting with what went down here, Ground Zero.
3: Absolutely.
2: And it is Ground Zero for here, and I know we are at September 11th, you know, so honoring love to my hometown, New York City, during this time, and all the people who have fought for justice.
3: Yes.
2: Since then, and continuing on with you. This movie is regarding how you and Janelle and Robin started the whole... Well, you're before George
3: Floyd.
2: Yeah,
3: but I think, like, not even that I think, I know. So the two filmmakers came from New York,
2: mm-hmm.
3: Two black filmmakers, a brother and a sister, Ashley and Will. And their ultimate goal, you know, with creating this movie, is they followed three black women that were actively showing up and speaking up in the community. And how, after the death of George Floyd, how each one of us in our own individual capacities got activated.
2: Mm-hmm.
3: And so, of course, at that time, Robin ran for office. So her fight looked a little different because she was running for office. Janelle, she was over in the George Floyd Square. And she also organizes Rise and Remember every year.
2: Yes.
3: And then I was over with impacted families that have lost their loved ones that maybe didn't hit the mainstream media, but I was holding support group meetings. I was organizing marches. I was organizing protests, organizing press conferences, just to get voices out to the community. And so they caught wind of that, the mm-hmm. filmmakers, and they caught wind of Janelle and Robin, and just they followed us around for a significant amount of time, just catching all of our work and what we were doing. And the movie is so powerful because it just they took it all the footage that they had and created a documentary. And it's a powerful film.
2: That is wonderful that they were able to join three different stages and levels of the fight.
3: Yes.
2: For justice. And it's, you know, very wonderful that they would take three black women here in the cities.
3: Yes.
2: All the strength of George Floyd, yes, but there's been so much going on. You have been in this since your
3: fiance. Yeah, and
2: was
3: the father.
2: Taken.
3: Yeah, he was the father of my son. And,
2: yes.
3: He was found dead in the dumpster after being pulled over by St. Paul police in 2009. Right. And just, you know, spent a lot of my journey trying to seek answers, truth, trying to seek, you know, footage that doesn't blank out and things mm-hmm. of that nature. And so it's been a very excruciating journey for not only me, but most of all my son.
2: Absolutely.
3: That's who my heart pours out for more than anything, you know, is my child, because that was our only child. That was Justin. So it's Justin Jr.
2: Yeah.
3: And so it's excruciating for a mother to know that, you know, he doesn't have his dad and things of that nature. But a lot of my speaking up in community, it's for him, you know, and for, you know, what we're going through, it hurts all of us. You know, Renee Good and Alex Pretty is a perfect example of that, that, you know, supremacy hurts all of us as human beings.
2: It comes to all of our doors.
3: Yeah.
2: And it comes to all of our doors.
3: Yeah.
2: It affects
3: everybody.
2: All communities.
3: Yeah.
2: And it's painful to see that it takes so much to make people recognize it.
3: Yeah.
2: You know?
3: Yeah.
2: And
3: it's real.
2: Yeah.
3: It, you know, it's not made up. We're not crazy.
2: It's not conspiracy theory.
3: It's not conspiracy theory. No. It's happening. It's real. It's live. It's active. And it hurts. And it's hurting people. It's hurting people. And it's time for a change. And that's why our voices are so important, that all of our voices speak up, so that the more that you speak up, the less you are oppressed.
2: Exactly.
3: The quieter you are, the more you feel oppressed.
2: And the more you will be oppressed.
3: Yeah. Yeah.
2: You know?
3: Yeah. And so
2: silence is compliance. So and we have so much more to get into, but I want to go into some more music. We have some more. A couple more guests coming
3: Absolutely.
2: To join us pretty soon. Here is Lito Pimienta. This is Toxica.

0: brand new from Erykah Badu and The Alchemist featuring Thundercat. This is They Ain't You. And I have some more special guests here. Tashira.
1: Absolutely.
0: Why don't you introduce these wonderful brothers here with us today?
1: Absolutely. So, in light of the movie that we have tonight that's happening, and in light of the Stolen Lives March, the family of Cohen Wiley, the baby, the one-year-old baby who was killed in Mississippi.
0: Yes,
1: and we also have his father that is here with us right now, his dad. And we also have a wonderful activist. His name is Marquel, who is here, who traveled, who has been working closely, very, very closely with his family, just showing just ample amount of support, which is really needed in critical circumstances and situations like this. Yes. And then we also have Cortez, who is here with us as well. He's been boots on the ground here in Minneapolis, and also lost his son here in Minnesota as well. So his anniversary, Jamari Rice, was last week too. So literally everybody that is sitting here right now has experienced loss, mm-hmm. has experienced the pain of white supremacy. We know what it's about. We know what it's like. We know what it feels like to hit each and every one of our families. And so they came in to join us for the march. And so we have these three wonderful black men that are showing up in the community, standing up, refusing to be quiet. And he's here. I'm very proud of this young man for being here on behalf of his son when he could easily be just giving up right now, right? But he's exactly. here, and he's here to stand up and to speak up and to refuse to be quiet. So, yep.
0: Welcome, brothers. Welcome. Damien, I know that this would be difficult as you've told this story, but tell everybody your story. Tell everybody your story.
2: Tell me about the situation.
0: Yeah.
2: I was asleep on the day. But he was just, you know, kill, murder, whatever. I didn't want to play. I was asleep, though. I woke up to it. Yeah. So I don't really know too much about it, though. Mm-hmm. So, yeah, so.
1: But the main thing that we can see through the news outlets and the media outlets is that, you know, a police officer shot into a car. This happened at Walmart. Clearly, they knew that it was a baby because mm-hmm. going into this vehicle because it was said that she was walking with the baby, you know, into the vehicle. So for him to shoot inside the vehicle or even jump in front of the vehicle, right. you know, they claim, oh, they were trying to run him over. We watched the video. You guys are jumping in front of vehicles so you are able to shoot in them and make it justifiable, you know. And knowing that it was a one-year-old baby in the car, you could have went and picked them people up later. If you felt like they right. did something wrong or anything like that, which we found out later that they didn't. But if they felt that way, I mean, a box of diapers is not worth a baby's life.
0: Exactly.
1: You understand what I'm saying? And so, but it's always treated that way when it's people that look like us. And we have to be honest about that because that's the truth of the matter.
0: How disgusting it is that a box of diapers, some produce, mm-hmm. whatever, is more valuable.
1: Yep.
0: The property.
1: Yep.
0: A store property. Mm-hmm.
1: $20 building. Bill for mm-hmm. George Floyd, remember? $20.
0: Exactly.
1: $20.
0: $20.
1: Mm-hmm.
0: $20.
1: Yeah.
0: Is worth more.
3: Cigarette for Eric Garner.
1: Yeah.
0: A loose cigarette.
1: Yeah.
0: Going to Wendy's.
1: So I want to
0: walking out of
3: a cell phone, Stephon Clark. Like, we could keep on going.
0: You can go on and on and on. And the point being that all of these things are not more valuable than us.
1: That's right.
0: And definitely not more valuable than our babies. That you know, for all of the family values,
1: mm-hmm.
0: protect the babies, you know, however you, whatever position you are in reproductive rights, women's rights, protecting children. If you say that you are that, you don't go and do something like this.
1: That's right. Yeah.
0: If you are, if you want to have anything of the pro and the life next to your name, you don't go ahead and do this.
1: That's right.
0: Not to our babies.
1: That's
0: right. Not to our brothers. Not to our sisters.
1: Mm-hmm.
0: You know? I'm getting ahead of myself. I want the people to hear from the brothers here, Cortez
1: and Marquell.
0: And Marquell.
1: Yeah, these are two black men, activists, again, that are refusing to be quiet. They're speaking up, standing in solidarity with other families that have lost loved ones. And Marquell, he's traveled here all the way from Alabama, alongside Cohen Wiley's dad.
0: Yeah.
1: And so, yeah, I would love to hear from Marquell.
4: thank you, first of all. Thank you, Tashira. First, Mississippi.
0: Mississippi,
4: yes. Mississippi, by way of Alabama. Yep. I'm from the SIP, Laurel, Mississippi. So, thank you. It's been, would you say, not to say it wrong, Minneapolis?
0: Yeah. That's right.
1: What are you saying?
4: No, I said it right.
3: I said, don't let nobody hear you say Minneapolis.
0: Yeah.
1: Oh, is that what he been calling?
4: I knew what it was.
3: I was telling him off the bat. Don't let nobody hear you say Minneapolis. It's so, Minneapolis.
4: Shout out to you.
0: I know that the ends mess people up. But we got, you know, syllables and vowels involved and everything, and yes, we know how to say it.
4: But nah, it's a blessing and a privilege to be here. What I call the Mecca, the real ground zero. Ain't too many places I go that you actually see unity, experienced it, watched it in real time, watched the uprising, watched the movement, watched a city, a people, a community inspire a nation, a world, to push further, that we can be different, that we can achieve all the things we've been fighting for with the 2020 uprisings and then again with the Iced Out movement. So just shout out to Minnesota, Minneapolis. Make sure I say that right. Put some respect on it. And it's justice for Baby Cohen. And I'm just... happy to be here, happy for my brother to experience this and to make this connection, this network. I was telling Tez the importance of when these things happen, everything that's going on in Mississippi, for Minnesota to know about it.
1: Yeah.
4: With the connection with Tashura and Tez and really real boots on the ground, even people like yourself, and then even us in Mississippi sharing those stories, amplifying those names and calls for justice. So I'm glad to be here.
0: Yeah, thank you.
1: You know
0: for
1: what they call Minnesota? Mississippi.
4: Minnesota.
0: Girl.
1: Because it's connected.
4: The Mississippi River.
1: But not even just that. Places. I'm talking about the modern day lynchings.
4: Yeah.
1: That's what I'm talking about.
0: We go from the Great Migration through to here, and the line goes from our ancestors straight through till today, through today. And yeah, it's a blessing to have you here. I love that we can amplify our voices and let people know the truth about what's going down on the ground to our people, and not just here, but throughout the U.S.
1: Mm-hmm.
0: You know, I'm from Brooklyn, New York. I'm bringing that along. Mm-hmm. You know, Mississippi, you know, we have the Twin Cities. All, you know, we have people stolen from here, taken down to Texas,
4: mm-hmm.
0: you know, taken all the way to Costa Rica, okay? I mean, this is beyond, it's always been beyond. It's diasporic. So, yeah, just want to give my gratitude for having the connection of you being here and marching. Let's talk about the march before you got it wrong. We have the march going on tomorrow, Justice for Stolen Lives March. You're going for all stolen lives, starting at the St. Paul Police Department, right on Hamlin, right by Hardee's there. And you're taking it all the way to
1: the Capitol.
0: The Capitol. Tell everybody what this walk is about.
1: So we've been doing this walk for 6 years now, since the murder of George Floyd. I remember one night when I got a letter from an attorney that said that they couldn't take my son's father's case back in 2009. And I remember I went in my car because I didn't want my son to see me. And I started screaming. And I was like, I was praying and I was saying, you know, dear God, you were there. You seen what happened. Why won't you send anybody to help? But at that time, lawyers were not taking cases like this in Minnesota or probably anywhere. And so I remember seeing like a glimpse of like a big march happening, like a big walk. But I had no idea that I would be, I would have never imagined that I would be a part of organizing it. I just seen it. Like, it was like I could see it in front of me. But now I'm very grateful. I'm very humbled to say that I'm in a place because I remember what it feels like to not have a voice, to be scared to speak up, to know that I lost somebody and that there was just nowhere to turn. There was nowhere to go. And so now being able to create a space where other families can grieve together, that can share their stories, that can march down the street, that can hold up their loved one's picture, that can chant together, that is powerful. And I'm just grateful to be used to do it. And I'm grateful for all of these guys that is like, there's so many black men that I feel that feel beat down and feel like they don't have the strength to show up. So for these guys to push through and to travel all this way just to come and join us in this march. We have Amir Locke's family that's on the way here from out of town. For some years, even George Floyd family have flown in to join the march. And it's just very powerful. We've all shown up together in solidarity, all of the impacted families, and we march. We make it down to the capital of Minnesota. That's where we love on each other. We have food, we music, all that kind of stuff. And so that's going to happen tomorrow. Tonight is the movie, again, 7:30 at the Capri Theater. It starts sharp. And then tomorrow at 2 p.m., we will start at the St. Paul Police Station and then Western District on Hamlin. And we will march down. It's about 3 mile march. So it's a long way.
0: Yeah.
1: But we march all the way down and then we make it to the Capitol grounds. And that's where families speak and all that kind of stuff. So, yeah.
0: Beautiful. Beautiful.
1: But I want to call on Cortez just because he has been here showing up boots on the ground for a lot of stuff. And also, you know, in the midst of trying to stand up and trying to speak up, lost his son as well. So I just want to...
0: Welcome, Cortez.
5: Peace and love. Peace and love.
0: Yes. Yeah, so tell everybody your story.
5: So first and foremost, in order to change the world, you got to be willing to change within yourself. Justice for all stolen lives and reopen all cases. My name is Cortez Rice. I'm a national civil rights activist from Minneapolis, Minnesota. I knew George Floyd personally. He was real close to our family, my kids as well. That's what, you know, started my activism. Along the way, I, you know, continuing to stand in solidarity with the impacted families due to police brutality, gun violence, and/or racism, because it's all wrapped up in one.
0: Right.
5: Absolutely. And, you know, like along the midst of the Kim Potter trial. Kim Potter, the one that pow-pow, you know, Dante Wright.
0: Yeah.
5: The judge was saying no cameras in the courtroom. So about 50 to 60 of us went and protested the judge. I demanded cameras in the courtroom, which we got.
0: Right.
5: Obviously, we were able to watch the trial on, you know, live.
0: Yes.
5: And but in the midst of that, they locked me up for felony harassment of a judicial officer, which they done recently passed legislation on that now because they felt judges were off limits as far as protesting. But in the midst of that, they locked me up for felony harassment of a judicial officer. I beat the case January 28th, February 1st of 2022 is when my son Jamari Rice was murdered at high school at the age of 15 in Richfield. Which, you know, obviously, you know, being behind bars and you were free, you're technically you were free and they still were holding me. It was a tactic that they wanted to pull. They wanted me to snap out. You know what I mean?
0: Right.
5: I was, you know.
0: And give a reason to keep
5: you. Yeah, you know what I mean? And then when it comes down to it, when there was reports about, you know, that one of the shooters that murdered my son was related to the judge,

0: And, you know, we need to stick together. So, you know, along this, you know what I mean, I done experienced the worst. You know what I mean? I've been kicked while I was already down. Mm-hmm. But, you know, I continue to stand 10 toes, you know. And then, you know, I can't forget, you know, February 2nd is when Amir Locke got murdered. February 9th is when Deshaun Hill got murdered, the 15-year-old over North that was going to North High School.
1: Yeah.
0: 2022 was a hard year for Minnesota, you know what I mean? Especially February, you know, we got hit hard back to back to back.
1: Right.
0: But, you know, I just continue to encourage other people in the community, families, that, you know, we're here for y'all, you know. Don't let it be too late for you to stand up and voice your opinions and voice what's right and what's wrong in your community. Don't let it be too late for you to get out there and vote for the people and put the right people in the positions, because we are bringing our own tables now. We're not asking for them to give us anything. We're bringing our own tables, and this is what we need to do as a community. So we need to continue to stand up and fight back. You know, all power to the people, for real.
1: All power to the
2: people.
1: And
2: I just wanted to add that Deshaun Hill also, he was killed as he was peacefully protesting for Amir Locke. FYI.
0: And like I said, what's the coincidence?
3: Just like Jorge Gomez in Vegas was killed while he was protesting for Black Lives. We can't be remiss, since we are here, to speak about Jaden Bridges, No Answers. Jordan Hill, 10-year-old, murdered by a racist white man. All-white jury let him walk. He was drunk, high, and went on the side of the road and hit Jordan Hill on his four-wheeler.
0: Mm-hmm.
3: Jalen Lewis, killed by two Capitol Police. They're facing charges in Mississippi. Sabrina Foster and Glenn Foster Jr. and Ronald Green, you know, we continue to uplift these names in the pursuit of justice. Dexter Wade. So all of our Building Bridges families, all of our impacted families, and since it's justice for all stolen lives, it is extremely important, and I preach to these families about the interconnectivity, the interorganization unity, and how we all need to come together. You need to be the support system. You need to be the ones that show up. You need to be your own lawyer, your own private investigator, your own everything to achieve justice. And ain't nobody coming to save us. We got to save ourselves.
1: Exactly.
0: Right on.
1: We'll be right back. This is Babylon So Evil.
4: That was good, y'all. Oh. De la Bella.

0: All right. Coming to our close of our show. But I wanted to, again, thank you all, Marquez.
1: Marquez,
0: Damien, and Toshira. Thank you so much for coming on to Latino Alt Rock and letting it be known. Calling out, naming names, let it all be heard. Check out the movie at the Capri Theater. Starts at 7:30. Doors open at 6:45. Name of the movie?
2: The People's Way.
0: There you go. The People's Way. Showcasing and highlighting three amazing black queens who led in different aspects the fight for justice and the move for justice. Tomorrow, the Justice for All Stolen Lives March, starting at 2 p.m. at the St. Paul Police Department, right on Hamlin, right next to that Target. 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
3: Don't go to Walmart.
0: Don't go to Walmart. Right. Don't go across the street, start there, and then take your walk all the way to the Minnesota State Capitol and go for yourselves, go for our people, our children, and all the families. And be great. Blackness will save us, blackness will save us, blackness will save us. With three comes to be, and when we see, we will all be free. Stay tuned for Medicine Bundle. And with that, I say peace.

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Chi miigwech. Bonjour, relatives across our great Turtle Island and beyond. This is Deanna Standing Cloud, your host for the next hour on Medicine Bundle, the show celebrating Indigenous people and our allies as we creatively embrace our gifts of healing and connection. 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

0: Buju, Turtle Island. You're listening to Medicine Bundle. This is your host, Deanna Standing Cloud. It is September already. I was going to say August, but we have a special guest in the studio, and I'm so excited to chat with her today and share a little bit of, you know, her work and learn more about her, because I'm cheering her on, but I would love to know more details and get to know you more. So why don't you just introduce yourself, and then we'll just kind of go from there. Very organic.
1: Yeah. So I'm Dee Guzman. I kind of go by Dee the Artista on Instagram and on my socials. But I am a Mexican-American Latina illustrator, artist, muralist, all the above, whatever comes out of my creative brain. I live in, you know, the Twin Cities, and just making art. I'm a little shy.
0: It's okay.
1: Yeah.
0: I think the cool thing about radio, I was a guest on the show first before I started to, like, being a host, but it is. It's, like, so nerve-wracking. You're like, oh, my gosh. But just the take the edge off, and it's just kind of like you and I are just having a conversation, and then, you know, probably by the end of it, we'll be like, oh my God, it's over.
1: Yeah.
0: Well, can you tell me about, like, your childhood and kind of like when you realized that art was kind of important to you?
1: So my parents immigrated here from Mexico. So my childhood was really like a lot of like having to take care of me, myself, and like at first it's just me and my older brother. And so just having to really take care of ourselves, and like having to like jump from auntie to auntie because my parents were always working hard and stuff like that. And so my brother used to draw cars because he was always car obsessed. And so I always looked up to my older brother. And so whenever I would see him draw cars, I would want to impress him and show him what I can draw. And I remembered I would try to like recreate and draw like Disney characters. And like I would draw like Mickey Mouse or Tiana, like I don't, yeah, like a bunch of just like already like animated characters, I guess. And so but I don't think I started getting serious with art until I hit like maybe high school. I've always had like a passion for art, and like but I didn't really take any art classes in like middle school or anything like that, because I just would always choose classes that I had with my best friend.
0: Oh.
1: Yeah, and so, and one of them was like playing the violin, so we were an orchestra all the time. So orchestra took up all of my my elective classes. But in high school, that's kind of when I started really liking the arts again, and like drawing and painting. And I kind of was going through it. I there's some trauma in that high school time, and so art really helped me cope with that. And so I would do a lot of painting and like make little prints. Some people would buy them, but like it was nothing like too crazy or serious. And this is junior year ish when you have to start thinking about careers. And I genuinely did not know what I wanted to do with my life. My parents, they own a Mexican restaurant in Iowa, and so I spent my whole childhood working there as well. And so I kind of figured like, well, I really don't know what I want to do, and I don't want to waste my parents' money of like putting them in a loan or anything like that. So like I don't want to go to college if I don't know what I want to do. And then my high school art teacher, he's canceled, by the way, there's some crazy stuff that happened, but he was the one that kind of told me like, hey, you can go to art school, and like, you know. And I remember him bringing like somebody from MCAD to like show us MCAD's, you know, like the score or whatever. And so that's kind of when I learned about art schools. Mm-hmm. I guess it didn't really came to my brain that like art schools existed. I always thought maybe it was like I know like in like Disney's they have like music schools and all that stuff like that, but like I didn't really think those were real in my brain. I don't know why.
0: Right.
1: So once I realized, you know, art school was a thing, I was like, oh wow, like I could possibly do this. And so it kind of got me a little bit more excited to want to go to college and want to go to art school. And so I told my parents about it. I was like, hey, like I want to be an artist, and I want to go to MCAD, and yeah, or if I don't go, my parents were, they are super, like, hard on getting your education. Like, they want us to go to college. They want us to get our education because they always say that that's, like, the most wealthiest thing you can have is an education. And because, obviously, they didn't have an education. They grew up super poor. Like, they've been working since they've been babies. Mm-hmm. And so, my parents were always like, we don't care what you do, per se. Like, you don't need to become a doctor. You don't need to become a lawyer. As long as you go to school, you know, get your education, get the career you want, and you're happy with it, then that's all that matters. Because, like, you know, that's why we've done all this for you guys, you know, to have the life that you want. And so then when I told him about art school, my dad was super supportive because he's kind of the one that's a lot more supportive with, you know, doing whatever you want to do. My mom was kind of like, oh, how are you going to make money, girl? Mm-hmm. And so, but I did like a little tour with, I did a tour at the school with my dad. And, you know, my dad was kind of sold. He's like, yeah, like, you can get jobs. Mm-hmm. You can get jobs. You just have to, like, you know, obviously work a little bit harder than what, you know, I feel like it's not as easy. Like, I feel like if you, I don't want to say anything cancelable, but like, like, you know, if you study for doctor to be a doctor, like, then you, I'm sure you have something lined up already. You know what I mean? I'm sure it's not that easy. Mm-hmm. I feel like you, there are already resources, right? Like, there's like multiple places you can apply, or like, you know, or like whatever hospitals and stuff. Again, I'm not saying it's that easy, but I don't know anything about doctors. Respects to doctors, I don't know anything about it. But at least, like, for an artist, like, you know, it's never a guarantee that you will become somebody that has consistent work every day, right? Mm-hmm. So you can't really rely on your art money as much as you could probably rely on your salary of being a lawyer or whatever, you know. And so so they were just kind of, my mom was a little bit more like iffy on that. She's like, are you sure, like, you're gonna have to, like, work really hard? And I'm like, yeah. I mean, like, I don't know what else to do. Like, I don't and like, it's either become an artist or stay at the restaurant for the rest of my life, and I did not want to do that. So I got a scholarship for MCAD, and then my parents helped me pay my the rest of my school, which, you know, I always give them their credit, because they are insane people, and they literally came up from nothing, worked their butts off, and they literally made their own dreams come true, where they, like, made sure that their kids are good. Mm-hmm. And so, so I look up to them in that way of, like, I can't believe that they're that insane.
2: Yeah.
1: But, you know, with that much, I guess, sacrifices from them, also comes a lot of guilt from me. And if I, so, like, everything I do, I always, my number one thought is always them. Like, how, like, does it affect them? Does it, like, does it, what's that called? Does it, like,
2: have a repercussion?
1: Yeah. Is it worth their sacrifices? What is that, like?
2: Like, the value of their, like, I know what you mean.
1: Yeah.
2: There's a word.
1: There's, yeah, like, the value, like, is whatever I do worth the sacrifice that they did for me? You know what I mean? So I have a lot of things I have to go through trying to deal with that. So, but anyways, yeah, I went to school and graduated during COVID, which was not fun. But it's okay. Right after I graduated, though, somebody saw this editor from this bilingual publisher, Khalil Libros, saw my children's book, dummy book, and she reached out and she wanted to get it published. And so it got published, and that was really cool and awesome. And then by then, my mom was like, oh, okay, you can do this. Like, okay, I see now.
2: Mm-hmm.
1: So that, and then, of course, I've gotten a collabs with High Corpse, too. Mm-hmm. And that was really cool. And now I just do a lot of freelancing stuff. But I also have a day job to, you know, pay my bills because, like I said, like, this art life is a roller coaster. There are times where you get money and then there's times you don't. Mm-hmm. There's times when it's, like, really funny because, like, when you were on that high part of that roller coaster, it's like everybody wants a piece of you. Mm-hmm. Everyone wants you. And then you're, and then it slows down and like nobody wants mm-hmm. you. And you're like, hello, I'm still here.
2: Mm-hmm.
1: And it's just like a back and forth type thing. And so, yeah, but yeah, so.
2: You know, my interpretation of that is like, we'll put the microphone closer to your mouth, but my interpretation is like, society, I feel like, is not on your level. Do you know what I mean? So,
1: yeah.
2: Like, they're kind of getting it a little bit, but I feel like in the future, the more I'm seeing, like, artificial intelligence or a lot of things changing, I feel like artists, poets, people who write beautiful words or... even like those who like do like STEAM, like STEM stuff and like really think innovatively, I feel like people are gonna come to like indigenous people for, you know, like land, like an understanding of climate change or like what to do to preserve like our resources and preserve our sanity. So I feel like you're doing exactly what you need to do. And sometimes it takes a while for people to kind of catch up. And it's, like, lonely because you're, like, you know you're doing the right thing. And you want everybody to see. But not everybody's there. So, and I know your parents love you. And I don't know why I'm getting... It's been a hard day today.
1: Yeah, no, I know. And I'm sure that this kind of is, like... you know, what you told me earlier, I'm sure it's kind of hitting a little.
2: I got into it with my son this morning. So I'm like,
1: yeah. Yeah, I think, that topic of, I actually go to therapy for my parents
2: mm-hmm.
1: because, I respect my parents so much and I love them so much, but they have their own trauma and I understand they have their own trauma and I try to really level with them and like, but there are times where, like, they will say the nastiest mm-hmm. things to me. And I know it doesn't come from, like, a place of, like, ill intent. Mm-hmm. It's just, like, that's just how they were raised. And so, but it's, like, I am a sensitive girl. Mm-hmm. Like, I need you to tell me that you're proud of me. I need you to tell me that I'm doing the right thing. I need you to tell me that you know, and, like... They're not parents of words. They're not parents mm-hmm. of, you know, actions or anything. So like, they just, it's kind of hard to read them when they're proud of you.
2: Mm-hmm.
1: And so I'm just trying to like deal with that. yeah. But so no, it's, I think the older, I remember, like I said, in high school, like I was like, I was going through these, I don't know, these moments of like really hating my dad, really hating my mom because like they didn't understand me, and like I was like, I just felt like I'm an oldest sister, by the way, I'm oldest mm-hmm. daughter, I'm the oldest daughter, so like a lot of expectations and like
2: standards
1: mm-hmm. and like all of that stuff were, you know, put on my shoulders. And having to like basically be the glue of my family and put everything together, it was, and that's kind of the reason why I moved out from Iowa to Minnesota. I didn't make too big of a jump, clearly, because I'm only like 3 hours away. Because in the day, I'm still like I'm still in my blood that like I love my family, like it's in my culture, like I need to stay close to family. Like family's still a big thing, you know, but it's just like I need that breathing space, you know,
2: to think and
1: yes,
2: and distinguish your identity from your family.
1: Yes, exactly. And so But yeah, definitely moving out made my relationship with them a lot closer. And mm-hmm. And I can always just hang up whenever they're saying something crazy to me.
2: It's the magic of being an adult. Yes. And you know what? And like, I feel like, you know, like I'm probably a little, you know, more of your parents' age, but you know, even with my relationship with my mom and my grandma, I still have to sift through a lot of like core memories and trauma that they didn't know that they were passing on. And I think as our generations, you know, get older and more evolved, I feel like we recognize that earlier. So mm-hmm. like you're super young, and the fact that you know that your parents have trauma, like we're Indigenous people, of course, like we have trauma that we can't even comprehend, and it's in our cells, it's in our DNA when we're born, and it stretches all the way back. I mean, so for us to like have to show up and be bubbly and happy and productive is not always easy, because you know like you're worth more, but you're like, how do I do this, because I've never had the roadmap for this before. So I think you're amazing. I want to tell you that I'm proud of you.
1: Thank you.
2: I'm so thankful that I was able to meet you and see your work, and because you're medicine. So
1: thank you.
2: Just an FYI.
1: Thank you. Yeah, that's kind of also a reason why like a lot of my work kind of revolves around my culture, and I'm starting to kind of a little branch out for like, you know, I'm married to Andy. He's Chinese, and I, you know, being with him for so long, like, I start to see it's like we're the same people, different font. Mm-hmm. You know, like his family morals are exactly the same as mine. Like he also grew up in a restaurant. He's also a restaurant kid. And just getting a lot closer with his family since getting married. It's like, wow, we really are live the same experience, but just like obviously different, like mm-hmm. you know, he's Chinese and mm-hmm. I'm not. And so you know, food is a big thing, not telling your kids you love them is a big thing, like, you know what I mean, like just like loving some like your kids with like actions of like different things versus like words. Mm-hmm. So I don't mm-hmm. know, it's been interesting to see and relate and
2: connect and see that, because it's like when you are partner with somebody that is so understanding of your like the traumas and the hardships mm-hmm. that you've had, that's very helpful to your relationship and also just to your psyche and just your bond. So that's really good that you were able to find that. And he's so sweet. I just want to say, I didn't get to go to the wedding. I've seen pictures. My daughter got to go to the wedding, but he looks so beautiful. And ever since then, like every adventure that you go on, and it's just so beautiful to see, because he's so sweet. And I, you know, I'm not saying I gave up on men or anything, but it just gives me hope that there still are, you know, just people men I have not met that are really nice.
1: Yes.
2: But I met Andy, and yes. he's super nice. So.
1: Well, also, Andy was raised by a single mother. Mm-hmm. So I give all credit to his mom. Like, I respect his mom. His mom definitely has raised him right. I feel sometimes I also don't like talking so high quality of like high on men, because it's like but like I will do that for my husband
2: because what the heck.
1: Yeah. But like he absolutely understands my own traumas. He understands my dynamics with my family. Like he puts himself in between me and my family if we start having a discussion, a high heated discussion. And he is also a Libra, so justice, like, needs to listen to both sides. But typically, like, 99.9, he's always on my side. But he is the, like, peacemaker. And so if I get into it with my family, like, he will definitely be like, okay, you go take a walk. You guys need to understand her. Like, she is blah, blah, blah, blah, blah, you know. And so, and they love him. And so, of course, if I said the same thing that he said, they're going to listen to him and not me. So, but, you know, he also understands that, like, growing up, I had to, like, always be on top and always do this and do that. And he's the one that takes control now. Like, he's the one that, like, is more dominant in our relationship, like, where he figures out what we have to do. He figures out what needs to be done. He, like, I don't have to think. He just tells me to do something, and I'm like, okay. Which I, like, as an oldest daughter, like, I love that. Like, I don't want to think. I don't want to use my brain. And I haven't been using my brain for, like, 8 years now. So,
2: you've been using your heart. That's so amazing.
1: Yes.
2: I love that for you, because to have that feeling, and I, you know, like, I've been able to feel, like, what it feels like to be protected by men in different, like, contexts.
1: Yeah.
2: Not necessarily, like, even with my dad or with any of my kids' dads either, but just to have that even once, that experience, or, like, like, having someone walk to your car and, like, wait for you to drive away, I'm like, what's wrong? Something happened like that, and I was like, what are you doing?
1: Yeah.
2: He's like, I'm just waiting for you to drive away, and you're like, oh. And that kind of throws, like, it threw me off. I'm like, oh, okay.
1: Yes.
2: So it's, like, a whole nother way of thinking, and it broke my mind, because I'm like, there are men who actually care and want to protect.
1: Yes, actually, so the beginning of mine and Andy's relationship, he's probably going to be like, why are you exposed to this? I was a toxic one. I was a toxic one because he was so nice and had so much patience, and I never experienced that in my life. Like, my dad has zero patience. All my exes were not the same like him. And so I was kind of toxic, and I'd be like, what is this? What is this? What is this? And he was kind of laid it out on me, like, by the, like, second month, like, hey, I don't like this. I don't like being toxic. He's like, I don't like anything that you're doing right now. Like, you either fix it or I'm leaving. And that's kind of when it hit me, like, oh, he actually, like, what the heck? That was weird. Like, it's just weird to come from, like, toxic relationships into a nice, healthy one, and then, like, feeling like you have to
2: validate or, like, justify.
1: Yeah, like, I don't know. It was just, like, really weird. And so when he, like, kind of put me in my place, I was like, wow, okay. Like, he genuinely, like, I don't know. It just switched something on me. So, like, I had to obviously work through things. Obviously, a lot of, like, the toxic things that were coming in from me were, like, from old trauma of family, some other stuff, and, you know, exes. And so, like, I went to therapy a little bit for that, and then, you know, and then I stopped. But then he actually just, like, who he is just, like, made me want to become a better person. Mm-hmm. And he's kind of the one that kind of, you know, made me love the outdoors, because he always loved the outdoors. He loved fishing. He loves everything. And so I kind of fell in love with the outdoors and nature and being dirty with the dirt and camping. And, like, I'm now the granola girl that I am because of him. And I honestly wouldn't want it to be any other way, because I love sitting in the nature and the mountains and just listening to the birds and the winds. And, oh, it's so peaceful. And, yeah, so he has definitely grounded me in multiple ways that he has just made me a better person. And I know.
2: I love that. Yeah. I'm getting so teared up, and I'm so happy that you found someone to take care of you. And like you said, like, even just meeting him for the, you know, I met him a couple times. You meet people, and sometimes certain people will want to make you want to be a better person, or make you, like, oh, well, if they are living their life like that, I can too. But it might look different because we're not the same person.
1: Yeah.
2: But really, like, reaching for something more. Mm-hmm. And it's really beautiful to see. So, congratulations.
1: Thank you.
2: I want to learn more about, like, your adventures and stuff. We're going to take a quick break, but we'll talk about the outdoors, because when you said that, I'm like, ooh, let's dig into that.
1: Yes.
2: But we're going to take a break. We're here with Dee Guzman, my little, well, she calls me Mama Bear because I just have the Mama Bear vibes because she's my daughter's friend. So, like, they're, you know, I'm doing the mama vibe. So I'm just so excited to have you. And we're going to take a break and we'll be right back.
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2: Well, yeah. A dog didn't wear it, so it's yours now.
1: Yes. Yes.
2: We're back. Welcome back to Medicine Bundle. We're here talking to my lovely Dee Guzman. I'm kind of like an auntie. I guess I can call you my niece. I like to just like adopt everyone right away. Yes. But welcome into the studio and thank you for listening in. So we were just talking about like kind of breaking, I guess, the like identifying a trauma and then like breaking through that and really cultivating the things that you love, and that's kind of what wakes your spirit up. And you mentioned camping, and I love camping. I used to camp. I actually remember when I was a kid, we camped in Lake of the Woods, way the heck up there. And we used to fish, man, all the time. And I didn't realize that when we were doing that, we were loaded because my mom engaged to this Minneapolis cop, which is like he's canceled too, and but he had lots of money, so he would have boats and like we'd go walleye fishing. And when you're a kid, you're like, okay, you think this is just how it is, and then when you grow up, you're like, this is expensive. Yeah. To do any of this. So but yeah, camping is one of our favorite things. I know my even Bree and Negosis, they went to the Boundary Waters and did all that, the whole experience with phone.
1: That's so cool. I want to do that. Me and Andy want to do that so bad. But we're just always like, we just haven't found the time to. But and like we just want to experience it for once before they start destroying it, of course, because you know.
2: Well, we're gonna do whatever we can to keep it the way it is.
1: Yes,
2: we're gonna hope. Hopefully, you know.
1: Which I heard that didn't our governor put like a stop for it mm-hmm. right now? Okay.
2: Yep.
1: Yeah.
2: Well, so hopefully.
1: Yeah.
2: Because it's such a beautiful place. And it's like, there's so many, there's a place up actually, I'm just like popcorning my ideas, but there's this place called Lost 40. I think you and Andy would love it because it's 40 acres of like virgin pine trees that were never like, lumber, you know, like the lumber companies mm-hmm. didn't go through that or whatever. And it's there's two of them, I think. There's one near like White Earth, Lost 40. So and we went there one time, and I remember like it almost was like a different like a dimension because it was like so quiet.
1: Wait, hold on. I think Andy has told me about this before.
2: Really?
1: Yes. So okay, Andy loves everything outdoors. Mm-hmm. And so he's always telling me, we should go here, we should go here, we should go there. And like, so I feel like it, something being not touched for so long, mm-hmm. it's kind of starting to ring a bell.
2: Yeah. You should, and I don't know if there's camping around there. Mm-hmm. There's probably like campsites near there so you could go visit. But yeah, it's super quiet. I only went to one, but it's like so quiet. And I feel like this summer in particular, for me, my experience like with nature is I can hear them more. If that makes sense. I'm like, they're louder now for some reason. So even just going outside, and I was thinking also, the Navajo, so the Diné people, they say that every new sun is a new sun. Like it's different mm-hmm. every single day. So when a sun comes up, you have to go out there and like get all the information you can, because like the light is like information, and you're like got to soak up the new data yeah. for what you got to do. Mm-hmm. And then like this, when the sun sets, like that's the last time you see that sun.
1: Oh wow.
2: Isn't that crazy?
1: That is crazy. Yeah.
2: I never knew that. But what is one of a moving experience that you've had like in nature where you're just like, I love this and I'm so connected and...
1: Okay. Okay. So there's a lot of those moments, but my most recent one... So we went to Montana, right? We went for my birthday. We went to Glacier. Glacier National Park is my favorite national park in the States. It's Andy's favorite national park. I got engaged there.
2: It's the spot.
1: It's the spot. I would have gotten married there if I didn't have to haul 100% of my crazy family. But when I got engaged, we were driving through and we saw this little baby albino deer, right? And those albino deers are super, super, super rare. And they kind of don't last long because they're bright white mm-hmm. and, you know, they can't really hide from predators and stuff like that. And I would hope that nobody would hunt them mm-hmm. because, okay, so we were in Glacier, but like the area that we saw this deer technically wasn't in the Glacier, you know, mm-hmm. I guess border or whatever. Like it's just like, you know, our Pole Ridge is?
2: Mm-mm.
1: Okay. Well, it's just like, it's a little bit, it's just
2: a
1: like,
2: town like on the outside.
1: Yeah. So yeah. It was like, it's like just on like the town, like it's like not a town, but like it's mm-hmm. still, it still feels like Glacier because it's all nature, but yeah. like technically it's not. So I'm assuming people could hunt there mm-hmm. if they wanted to. But so that was 2 years ago. We went back for my birthday this year and we went on the same drive and we saw that same albino deer with horns and antlers. I don't know why I said horns. Yeah, antlers, with antlers, and it was all grown up. And it's like, what is the like possibility that we would see it 2 years later and it's still alive mm-hmm. and it's still like with its other dear friends? And it just felt like a circle moment, you know, of like, I don't know, it's just like beautiful. Like, I don't know, it just like made me realize like I was always so scared for this little albino aww. deer, and but he's like flourishing and he's okay, and I got to see him again 2 years later and
2: aww.
1: He looks so grown.
2: That's so amazing. It's kind of like you're like the godparents or something.
1: Yeah. And so it's just like, I don't know, maybe yeah
2: I was told by an elder to like pay attention to like the animals, like mm-hmm. watch. And you know, it's like when you're in this world, you don't really think about animals, or you know, like it's like you're on a one-way track to like getting to the next place or getting the next thing done. But like when you stop to look at animals, you're like, man, you, because they were here long before us.
1: Yes.
2: And they will very much survive if we weren't here. But if we were try to live without them, that would not be very helpful, because they, you know, in my belief, our teachings, like the animals, they offer their bodies so that we can live. Like they told the creator, the creator told them, like, there's these humans are coming to the earth, and we got to prepare for them, kind of like how a family prepares for a baby mm-hmm. that's coming. And then, you know, like, everyone took turns and talked about all the sacrifices that they're going to make, and the animals made probably the most sacrifice because they let us have the medicine. Sometimes there's medicine, sometimes there, you know, the meat, and then we use their skin for clothes or tools or housing, you know. So they really gave their whole life for us, and we need to at least acknowledge them in some way. So that's beautiful that you're connected to nature like that.
1: Yeah.
2: At such a young age.
1: Yeah, no. I absolutely love animals. I love nature. Like, we also saw a bunch of bears when we were in Montana, and it was just like, they were just so majestic. Obviously, we were in a safe distance. We were not up.
2: Like those guys on the news now.
1: Yeah. But yeah, it's like, in like, sometimes stories like that, like when I hear, or like, obviously not the like super tragic ones. If you have bear spray and you're doing everything right, and you know, something happens, and like, clearly, like, it's just a bad time, right? But like, when people like, I've started seeing this trend, which maybe I might sound like a little boomer, but whatever. I started seeing this trend where a lot of younger people are starting to really want to go explore the outdoors mm-hmm. and go to national parks, and which is awesome. And but they do it with this type of aesthetic or trend aura. Mm-hmm. I don't know, where like, they just want to get the perfect photo and the perfect blah blah. And I don't know, but then like, they're not really prepared. They don't really have bear spray. They don't really hike like that. They don't think about elevation. And sometimes whenever I see people bring their dogs on like these national trails, it's like, you're not actually reading or respecting what the parks have said. I bring my dog to Glacier, right? You can bring your pets to a national park. You cannot take your pets to a trail in the national park.
2: Okay.
1: And I, as much as that sucks, believe me, because I would love to be hiking as much as I can in the actual park, I understand it. I get it. Like, people are not good dog parents, and they let their dog off leash, or they don't pick up their poop, or, you know what I mean? And so it's like, I get it. Like, it's, I'm not mad, because most of us are not responsible dog parents. And so when I see just people kind of disrespecting the outdoors like that, or like not being prepared, or not like actually reading, or, you know, educating themselves on these animals, and or just, you know, just overall prep, like, it's just kind of icks me a little
2: yeah,
1: bit.
2: Yeah, it's cringe.
1: Yes, it's a little and, you know, and I can't really like blame them. Like, I know that that's probably the first time, and they're young, whatever. Because me and Andy were definitely like that when we first started. Like, when we, on our 1 year anniversary, we decided to take a month road trip out west. So this is kind of where we hit the Badlands, Glacier. We went to Oregon, we went to Yosemite, we went to Sedona. Like, we kind of did all that. And did we have bear spray? No. Did we have any of the correct hiking tools? No. I remember the first hike, we didn't even have water.
2: Oh my God.
1: We didn't have food. Like, I want to say that our youth of being 19 and 20 saved us.
2: Yeah.
1: But after that trip, it really opened up something in us, like, we should be more prepared next time. And this is kind of when we started in, like, really investing in our camping gear, investing in our, yeah, in, like, our hiking shoes, just, like, anything. And just making sure we have enough water, making sure we have enough food, making sure, you know, like, we have bear spray. Like, have we have to use the bear spray? No, but, like, when you're in that situation, you're going to wish you had it, you know?
2: Right.
1: And so, and just making sure that, yeah.
2: Right.
1: Everybody's prepped. So I love nature. I love animals. I love respect. I have these binoculars that I love using, because I got to see a bear. I got to see a bunch of different birds. Like, I just love I love being a stalker to these animals. Yeah. And, like, just respecting them, making sure I don't make a noise, just watching them, because it's like, they're just so in their, like, I don't know. It's so cool.
2: They're in their, like, true, authentic form. Like, yes. There's, like, no hiding anything. They're just who they are. And it's just, like, I remember reading, I think it was, like, an Eckhart Tolle book. But, like, if you ask an eagle what time it is, what will he say? It's now.
1: Yeah,
2: you know?
1: Like,
2: yeah. He doesn't care if it's 1 o'clock or anything. It's like he would probably say it's right now. And they're so in the moment. So I love that you connected to our animal ancestors, because they have so many teachings and they're our first teachers. And for us to kind of go back to that, especially, you know, in our world today, because it's like there's so much going on. But if we were to quiet our minds and, like, you know, go to an elevated place and get those ions going and listen to some birds, like, I know that sounds like a society would be like, what the heck are you doing?
1: But
2: it's like, that literally will save you.
1: Yeah.
2: Just to, like, the birds singing for me, like, it's, there's nothing like it. And I'm like, sometimes I'll just, like, push pause and everything just to listen to the birds, because they're telling you something.
1: They're saying something. And if nobody is chirping, there's something coming.
2: Right.
1: And if nobody is chirping, there's something coming.
2: Something wrong.
1: I definitely do get inspired by nature and all this stuff. And so that's kind of why me and Andy do a lot of road trips, because, you know, I feel like we're always so, like, go, go, go, go, go. And so whenever we go somewhere out in nature, like, that's kind of when I can think the most clear. I start thinking about drawings and work. And
2: what are you looking forward to the next year or two?
1: Am I gonna be honest? Next year will probably be the year that me and Andy start trying.
2: Maybe. Okay,
1: we'll see.
2: Yeah,
1: I think I've been thinking a lot about that. I've been thinking, like I said, I go to therapy, think about my parents, and then I think about how I would be a parent, having, like, a mini version of Vandy or me, and, like, teaching them, like, all the stuff that we love, like teaching them nature, teaching them how to fish, teaching them how to do art. Like, so anytime we travel, I'm like, how wonderful would it be to have this person that we made, having them, like, go to China with us, and Andy can teach them, like, you know, his background and his family's village. And Andy spent most of his childhood in China, and so it's like being able to share that experience of somebody, like, that was like a little soul that you made with your loved one. And so, like, and, like, or, like, for me, and since, like, taking them to my grandma's house, you know, she's not here with us anymore, but, like, getting to show them the home that my mom grew up in and that my grandma lived in. And, you know, like, I want that for my kid. Like, I want them to know everything. I want them to know their cultures, both sides, you know. And so if I have to start it off with my grandma being, and then that will be, like, their great-grandmother, then that's where I'll start, you know what I mean? Mm-hmm. But, yeah, I don't know. I think family trees are really cool, and knowing where you came from is really cool, and, yeah.
2: I think so, too. And it's fascinating, too. You're like, oh, I was logging into my Ancestry account, and I'm like, it costs money, so I didn't log in. But when I get money, I'll check it out. But but it's just fascinating, because I think we got back to, like, the 1700s or something on my maternal side. So, and my

0: not in a good mindset to offer anything for Bree when she was born. Mm-hmm. So I really appreciate and respect that you're at in a good heart and a good mind, because not everybody does that, girl.
1: I know. Well, I know. That's why. So right now I've been trying to figure myself out. I told Anna, I said, we can't have kids before I figure out my issues. Like, I don't know if Bree told you, but I recently got diagnosed with ADHD. Because I felt like I could not function anymore, like, by myself. Like, I used to be a determined, ambitious girl. Like I said, I'm oldest daughter, so I knew all the stuff I had to get done. It hit me at some point in my mid-20s where I'm like, I'm burnt out. I can't do this. But I have so many ideas, so many, you know, things I want to do. But then it's like, then I start doing this, and then I start doing that, and then I start doing this, and then I don't end up doing anything. And it was really hard for me to... And then I started getting mood swings again, and it's like, okay, I know I've healed my toxic self. What is happening with me, you know? So then I got tested for ADHD, and I'm on meds right now, and so that has been... And I'm also on antidepressants, which, you know, well, aren't we all depressed? But... So that's been helping me. And so, like, I got the mental issues down. Now I'm fighting the physical issues where I actually just came back from the doctor and got diagnosed with it's an autoimmune disease. It's, well, at first, my first rheumatologist said I probably have psoriatic arthritis or OCS arthritis, but she was kind of going, like, back and, like, I don't know. Mm-hmm. She, like, honestly, if you ever had to deal with a rheumatologist for an invisible disease, yeah, it's so frustrating. But I went to go get a second opinion, and they did a bone scan, and they did an MRI, and I got diagnosed with it's an autoimmune disease, which is also like some type of like basically arthritis too. Mm-hmm. I remember in 2020 going, because I had a lot of joint pain, and the doctor was like, you're too young to have arthritis, so get out of here. And I said, okay. So I never tried again. And then in 2022 or 2023, I remember being in New York and having so... It was during a heat wave. It was during a heat wave, and I was in so much pain. I could not lift up my... We were at dim sum, and I love dim sum. Aww. I love dim sum. But I could not pick up the chopsticks to eat. Like, that's how much pain I was in. And Andy was like, okay, you have to figure something out, because this is clearly not normal. I didn't really do anything much about it, but then after a while, like, I started to really, like, get even more fatigue, even more, like, my bones just felt like 90 years old. And so I started my journey, and with a rheumatologist, and she would kind of go back and forth. She made me do some tests, different, like, medicine tests that didn't really work, and then she was like, well, maybe you just need to exercise more, and I'm like, well, screw you. Yeah, I know.
0: And I think that, like, for just Native women in general, I feel like you have to be really, like, mindful about advocating yourself in an medical institution.
1: Like, I'm in so much pain sometimes that I'm like, I don't care who I have to. And, like, maybe this is, like, me being who I am. I've always been a determined, loud, passionate, very passionate person. I am very passionate in every aspect part of my life. So if I need to get something done, I will get it done. And I don't care who I have to go through with. I will steamroll and get my answer. So, yeah. So...
0: Yeah.
1: It's just, I don't know, I think, and it is very frightening, because sometimes it is really, it's hard. And, like, again, with the ADHD thing, it's like, oh my God, having to make those appointments were, like, the end of me.
0: Yeah.
1: But, I don't know, there's some, I don't know, I'm just, yeah.
0: So, I also wanted to just give a shout out. During, like, the ICE occupation, I thought we were gonna not live through that. But you saw I was struggling. And you're so young, and you, like, took the initiative to put a little gift bag together. And I just think that's, like, you, like, pulled me out of that.
1: Yeah, I just, like I said, when I'm passionate about something, I'm passionate about something. And one of my big things is my people. I love hard. I care hard. So when I see somebody, like, you know, when I see, like, somebody I care about and love and needs a little pick-me-up, I

0: will literally drop anything and go do something for them. Or, yeah, so I saw you, and, you know, Bree also mentioned, like, yeah, you know, my mom has been struggling hard too, and so she's like, it's kind of sucks because I can't really go see her. And I was, and then I knew you lived so closer to, I knew you lived close to me, because Bree lives kind of like the opposite of the world from us. And so I was, oh, sorry. And so I was like, oh, you know what? Let me get Mama Bear something to make her feel better. Because, you know what, I think, and especially times of those times, like, it was hard. Like, you really couldn't be with any of your loved ones without feeling scared or feeling like you're going to get attacked or tracked or, you know what I mean, or taken. And so I think the power of community is also a lot stronger than the power of authority and whatever the heck those people are. But I just like to always make sure my people are good. I like to, you know, help them in any way I can. If you are being loved, if you are one of my people, you are most likely being loved. Mm-hmm. Yeah, and so, yeah, I just wanted to make sure you're okay, because, I don't know, you're a mom. You're a mom, and I don't have my mom here with me. My mom is in a different state, and sometimes, I don't know, I also have a thing for mommies. Like, oh. I have mommy issues, clearly.
1: Me too, girl. We all do. But no, like, you reminded me of community, and you also dropped off a print of your art, and I have it hanging on my wall in my house. So you were so brave, because I was like scared to even go to the freaking garbage. It was wild, and you just like showed up, and you're just like a ball of sunshine. You're like, here you go, and we hugged, and then you're just like on your way. And that was like, for real, like 2026, like, that was one of the highlights.
0: Aww. So you gave me this little was it cedarwood or what was it?
1: Oh.
0: I still have it in my car, because you were like, use this for protection. And so I put it in my car because I'm always driving everywhere.
1: Oh, some sage.
0: Was it sage? Okay.
1: Was it sage?
0: I don't know.
1: Maybe.
0: It didn't look like sage, so I don't know. But you're what, like, well, you're like, keep this because it's like for protection and stuff. And so I kept it in my car. It's still in my car.
1: Nice.
0: But I just kept it in my car because I was like, well, but I would also like, you know, I worked at a grocery store, so I would, you know, people would Venmo me, and I would buy stuff, mm-hmm. and I would drop off food and stuff like that. And so for a second, I was always like driving around the cities, and, you know, it was a little scary, right, knowing that ICE was around. And so I figured in my car, it'd probably be the best, because I'm in my car.
1: Yeah.
0: But yeah, you know, those, and then of course dropping off those prints and, you know, other businesses, so like people can go and get them and support the businesses, because I don't know, I think my mom, she's always like, you're so crazy, why do you always put yourself out there? And it's like, well, first of all, I know I'm brown, I know I'm Mexican, I know I'm,
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